Katy Perry and Juicy J. Yes, my darlings, that's how we start the week. Right, I know it's early, but it is officially Monday, so we're getting into it. Mary Manderfield with you, with Dasha on the way and new Teddy Swims. All right, this guy knows how to give us a hit. This is Perfect Man.

0: That's Dasha for you. If you were listening last week, you'll know I spent a lot of the week clip-clopping around in my heeled boots because I'd have to wear them for an event for the outfit to make sense. But then actually, when I was going to my yoga class, I'd forgotten to pack any trainers, so I'd show up to my class with my heeled boots on, looking like I'm ready for a business meeting and also my downward dog. But this week I've learnt my lesson. I've got my trainers in my bag. Do not stress. Right, BB Rexha and Faithless coming up and some Bieber for you on the other side of this.
1: Clyde One.
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0: with me, Mary Mansfield, on Clyde One.
1: And that's Lewis Capaldi. Do you know what? 2026, I do feel like we've been absolutely spoiled with tours and amazing artists just bring us huge shows from Ariana Grande to Olivia Dean and now Cat's Eye. Yes, Cat's Eye. They were playing Dublin and they played London and Manchester earlier on in September. And now they're taking their Wild World tour off to North America. They're hitting Miami in October, Atlanta, all of those big places. Boston, Detroit, Chicago, Minneapolis. You know, they gotta go. And I've just learned that if you are a fan of Cat's Eye, you are officially called an icon. Get it? Icon. I'm so about that. This one is Cat's Eye, it's Animal.

0: Jiggy with it. Early doors on a Monday. Cargo and Ava Max on the way. And a classic from Alex Warren after this.
1: Yeah. Clyde One.
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Oh, we've gone to a restaurant. He's very lovely and very polite. I wasn't sure if he was totally my type. And I thought, it's kind of getting to crunch time now. Third date. You either have to call it off or, I guess, keep going. But, you know, for me, there's like a bit of a, you've got to make a decision. And we decided over the weekend to go to the cinema, which is lovely. But I forget, I'm so used to having an afternoon nap. That when it comes to the weekend, my body's like, yeah, okay, I still want to have a little nap. So in the cinema, as I was getting cozy and comfortable, I did drift off a little bit. I don't know if he noticed. The seats were big enough that it was like I had my own space to fully sleep. But, you know, he asked for another date. So even if I was asleep, I guess he just appreciates a girl who likes an afternoon nap. Right, December 10 for you now. This is Us Against the World.

0: But I try to hide. But I can have you.
1: James Arthur, Anne Marie.
0: We're bound to break.
1: 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Is it clear enough? 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I do know that we have the script on the way. And Zara Larsson plays after this.
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5: The top stories this hour. Specialist courts for rape and sexual offences will be rolled out across England and Wales within 2 years. Trial dates will also be fixed from next month to try to prevent delays. The government's announcement of the changes credited Labour MP Charlotte Nicholls. She waived her anonymity as a rape victim to tell the Commons in March that she waited more than 1,000 days to go to court.
6: Every single one of those days was agony, made worse by having a role in public life that meant that the mental health consequences of my trauma were played out in public.
5: Princess Diana's brother says Harry and Meghan's media treatment echoes what happened to his sister. Earl Spencer's described press coverage of the Duke and Duchess of Sussex as a cancerous influence on their life. Police have made a second murder arrest after a woman's remains were found 7 years after disappearing. Bones were discovered in an area of shrubland in Feltham in West London in August after a wildfire the previous week. A Russian exit poll is projecting a convincing win for the ruling United Russia Party, backed by Vladimir Putin. Votes have been cast for the past 3 days in the first parliamentary election since the 2022 invasion of Ukraine. In sport, Manchester United rescued a 1-1 draw at Fulham in the Premier League to avoid a third straight defeat in all competitions. Mateus Cunha scored in the 89th minute for the visitors. Boss Michael Carrick was impressed with how they responded to going behind to an own goal.
7: The boys could have thought, you know, it's one of those days and it's gone against us, but I really liked the reaction. The way we finished the game and come back into the game would be easy for that game to go in another direction. So we nearly won it at the end.
5: Early leaders Manchester City got past Sunderland 5-3 to maintain their winning start. Liverpool beat Bournemouth 1-0. And Rangers got a 1-0 win at rival Celtic in the Scottish Premiership. They're 2 points off the top of the table. From Sky News, I'm Cam Hall.
8: And it's just gone 2 a.m. Mary Manderfield with you for the night shift, honeys. Let's play Zara Larsson now.

to start the week off strong for you. Alexa is a night shift worker who's actually so fine with it because it totally frees up her day. Do you know what? It definitely has its perks, doesn't it? I'm Mary Manderfield and I get to keep you company. We do this every single weekday, Monday to Friday, so we're only just getting started from 1 a.m. So, you know, if you're awake from then, come and hang out. I've got Lewis Capaldi on the way and this one right now, which I really do enjoy. It makes me kind of sad that summer is over, but we can reminisce, I guess, with Katie B and Jax Jones. This is Last Day of Summer.

0: Lewis Capaldi, and on the way, do you know what? A duo which I just wish and hope they get back together and do more. Calvin Harris and Dua Lipa, plus Miles Smith after this.
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have the overnight crew on Clyde One. And that's Destiny's Child. Do you know what? I love it when musicians do lovely things for their fans. One of whom is Harry Styles, right? So he announced he's got 3 additional dates at Wembley Stadium next year, end of August. It's going to be so much fun. And to celebrate this extension of his Together Together tour, he decided to fund free coffees for all of the customers at 2 London cafes that he really loves. He told the owner, he's like, don't promote it on socials or anything, but when the customers come and they go to pay, he say, no, no, no, this is bought by Together Together. Harry Styles, I don't even drink coffee, but I think that is the sweetest thing to do. Fueling the fans with a little free caffeine, why not? This is

0: Tracy Abrams. On the way, we're doing a throwback from Whitney Houston, where she has us doing mental maths to figure out where her guy really was. What was he up to? And Olivia Dean after this.
1: Clyde One.
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cinema didn't go exactly as she planned, right? So she was quite heavily pregnant. She was a day overdue, and she decided to take her son, her 9-year-old, to go and see Harry Potter. They were doing a screening in the cinema. It was a bit of a shock when 45 minutes in, she started to go into labour and had the baby, which meant on the birth certificate for this little baby Elsie, it does say Cineworld in Broughton. Bless. She's going to have a fun story to tell when they do those like two truths and a lie when she's older. Congrats to Molly. And sweet little baby Elsie is in the world thanks to a little bit of Harry Potter magic. Right now, Ariana Grande.

0: Shawn Mendes. That one came out in 2017. And if you love music from those years, do you know what? You're in for a treat. We're doing big, big tunes and throwbacks from the 2010s, the 2000s, and the 90s. That is all on the other side of this.
1: Clyde One.
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4: Top stories this hour. Every Crown Court in England and Wales will have at least one courtroom dedicated to hearing rape and sexual offence cases within the next 2 years. Victims will also be offered a private entrance while trial dates will be fixed from next month. As part of wider government efforts to tackle gender-based violence, a task force was announced yesterday to address misogyny. Rachel Bridges from a girl guiding group in Derbyshire.
5: We want all girls to know they can do anything, so we want to empower them to speak up. We want them to feel safe and have safe spaces to go to.
4: Princess Diana's brother says he felt it was his duty to write a new memoir about his sister, which has included damning claims about the king. He alleged that the then Prince Charles said we'll forget her soon enough following her death in 1997. Buckingham Palace says grief can cloud reason. Earl Spencer also says Harry and Meghan's media treatment echoes what his sister went through. Emma Jones is from Hacked Off.
6: You only have to look at stories about Meghan Markle and Prince Harry to see that there's still this monetized hatred. And I think that that element of press intrusion and harassment hasn't changed at all, and it won't change until the press are regulated.
4: Health leaders are encouraging families to have difficult conversations after a sharp decline in organ donation. NHS Blood and Transplant says urgent action is needed, with nearly 9,000 people on the waiting list. The Liberal Democrats want a Secretary of State for civilian readiness. They're arguing preparing for war's not being taken seriously enough. Manchester City leads the Premier League by 3 points as the only team with a perfect record going into the international break. It's after a 5-3 home victory over Sunderland. Liverpool are sixth after a 1-0 win at Bournemouth. And Rangers are just 2 points off the top of the Scottish Premiership after back-to-back victories over Celtic. A 1-0 win at Parkhead followed the 3-0 League Cup triumph at Ibrox the previous Sunday. From Sky News, I'm Cam Hall.
7: Ding ding, 3 a.m. is here. I'm Mary Manderfield, and it means it's time for a whole hour of throwbacks.

big overnight energy on Clyde One. And Miss Jennifer Lopez, our girlie from the block, really doing what she needs to do. I love that one. Before that, Neo, and this is all throwbacks for you from 3 until 4, which means I'm jam-packing this whole hour full of your favourites from the 90s, the noughties, and the 10s. This is the first one of the week, so trust me when I say we are doing things properly. Jay-Z and Alicia Keys now. Let's head state.

0: ka-ching, ka-ching, ka-ching. Mary J. Blige on the way, and I've got a throwback from Jess Glynn, which I know you're going to want to sing along to, so don't go anywhere.
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do distinctly remember hearing that one on CD. My friend had it on CD. That was the year that I went from primary school into secondary school. And you know when you're going into year seven and you feel like you're a real adult, you feel like you've got it all figured out, and then you look back and think, I really was just a baby. And you might hear some songs during the next hour where you think, yes, this takes me back to a certain point. Maybe I had it on MP3 player or CD or heard it on the radio at the time. And this one from Katy Perry, I mean, it was her third studio album and it was absolutely huge. The album's called Teenage Dream. This is the title track from it. It's Katy Perry for you.

0: for good reason. It is early on your Monday morning. We're starting the week exactly as we mean to go on. Loads more throwbacks for you, so please, dancing is encouraged, especially as we listen to Maroon 5 and Actual 5 as well. Akon and more on the other side of this.
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Maroon 5, do you know what? We're doing things properly. You've got to jump from Maroon 5 to actual 5. And this one is just one of the most feel-good, like, upbeat tunes that you could ever hear. If you're ever in a bad mood, go on, stick this one on.

0: Akon, and that is how we do a whole hour of throwbacks. What a way to start the week. I wouldn't want it any other way than being up at a ridiculous hour in the morning and chatting with you. I'll be back with you tomorrow from one, and I'm handing things over to your early breakfast. You've got Gregor with you today for the biggest hits and more throwbacks.
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16: Hey, good morning. Monday, 21st of September. Let's get the latest news at 4.
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17: Clyde One.
19: The top stories this hour. Rape and serious sex offence cases will be given fixed trial dates from October and within 2 years be heard in dedicated courtrooms in England and Wales. Chris Milligan reports.
20: They'll be rolled out across every Crown Court, giving victims private waiting rooms and special entrances. Ministers hope changes to the criminal justice system will put survivors front and centre and encourage more to come forward. Fixed dates rather than floating ones should remove the risk of delays. In 2025, rape cases took an average of 424 days to complete. The Tories say measures to address long waits were overdue.
19: Press treatment of Prince Harry and Meghan's been likened to what Diana went through, according to the late princess's brother. Buckingham Palace has distanced itself from allegations against the king in Earl Spencer's new book. Urgent action has been called for to help 8,700 people waiting for an organ donation. NHS Blood and Transplant says it's one of the most challenging periods in over a decade. A Russian exit poll is projecting a convincing win for the ruling United Russia Party, backed by Vladimir Putin. It's the first parliamentary election since the 2022 invasion of Ukraine. Celtic manager Martin O'Neill says the international break is time to take stock after losing to Rangers again. The 1-0 Scottish Premiership defeat at Parkhead followed last Sunday's 3-0 capitulation in the League Cup at Ibrox. O'Neill says there's much to ponder.
7: Time for a bit of self-reflection as much as anything else, and I think these things are important. Of course, the players who are on international duty don't get that time, but the last time we had the international break, we came roaring back. We won all seven games to take the league.
19: Rangers trail their Old Firm rivals by 2 points. And Manchester City lead the Premier League by 3 points thanks to a 5-3 victory over Sunderland. Manchester United sit 12th, needing a late equaliser to rescue a 1-1 draw at Fulham. From Sky News, I'm Cam Hall.
16: OK, early breakfast. Gregor here, Stella Lefty on the way, Eminem and Dylan John Thomas.

K-pop Demon Hunters, and it is Golden. Hello, good morning. It is Monday, it's the 21st of September, just after 4 o'clock in the morning. This is Early Breakfast. It's Gregor here, on my own. I know, Lindsay on her holidays, she comes back for a day or two, and then she's off again. But she's not off, actually. She is on with Gary Spence, so she'll be on the radio later on this afternoon. But flying solo, so let's crack on. And we'll have a wee blather this morning and we'll get some tunes on. Naughty Boy coming up, the new one from James Blunt. And this is Stella Lefty right now, Boston, on Early Breakfast on Monday. On a

0: Naughty Boy, Beyonce, Arrow, Benjamin on that tune as well. There is Running, Lose It All. It's early breakfast. It is Monday. It's the 21st of September. Hope you've had a good weekend. I've had one of those weekends that just like busy, but nothing like too exciting. But just like gone. And then it's Monday all over again. Trying to think of some of the things I got up to at the weekend. I mean, one of them, ironing curtains. We bought curtains, put them up a week ago. And I like the brand new curtains right out of the pack, and I just hung them up. And they were creased, to be fair, but I thought they would just uncrease themselves. They hadn't. And my wife Chloe has been bugging me, like, you still haven't done it. You still haven't done it. So eventually I did that. So, I mean, I'm not even lying. That's probably one of the highlights of the weekend, ironing curtains. I tell you what, oh, they look so much better. I should have done it straight away, but I didn't think I'd be doing that this weekend. Hope you've had a better weekend than I have. Right, Justin Timberlake, Mirrors on the way, good throwback, and Olivia Dean on next.
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Justin Timberlake, there is Mirrors. Early breakfast for Monday. It's Gregor here through until 6 o'clock. Hope you're good today. Going to play some Somber right now. Are you going to go and see him? Bella Houston Park, Summer Sessions in Glasgow on the 19th of June next year. I mean, still a while away. But it's something to look forward to for sure. Just be ready, though, if you are watching him live, the sound might just cut off. That is part of his act. He sometimes does this. I've been caught out a few times watching him on TikTok, and I've been like, let the guy sing. They keep doing that. They cut the sound off. It's part of his show. But he does act like he's annoyed on stage, but supposedly he doesn't. So don't be caught out like me. Don't be that sucker. This is Somber, My Body.

0: 5.
1: Early breakfast. It's Monday morning. There's Alex Warren and carry you home. It's Gregor here through until 6 this morning. If you're on the lookout for a new home, maybe you're trying to sell your home, you want to buy your first new home. Well, I mean, you're going to struggle to buy this one as your first new home. But there is a house for sale, and it's a house with something a wee bit quirky. Not necessarily to do with the inside or the outside of the property, but it's history, let's just say, okay? It's down south, it's quite expensive, but there is something about this house that is just so cool, right? I'll explain more in the next 10 minutes. But if you are, I don't know if you do this, you go on Zoopla and you look at all the expensive houses nearby and you have a wee sort of wander around and, you know, you can do the video and you can do the picture and you can walk around and go around all the rooms in the house. Oh, technology that way is just amazing because you can have a right nosy at other people's houses. And I love that. Well, this one here, you would definitely want a nosy around, okay? It's so cool. I'll explain why in the next 10. Gwen Stefani to play and Ed Sheeran is next.
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Stefani, Hollaback Girl, sounded amazing. More throwbacks like that, an hour's worth from 10 this morning with Grant Thompson. Get some Jason Derulo ones soon. I've got the new one from the script as well. I was saying before, there is a new home on the market. If you fancy this, you're going to need a lot of money and you're going to have to move down south. But oh my God, this house is absolutely stunning and there is something about it that just makes it so cool. And I wonder if this actually adds value to the home, quite possibly. So this is a house down in Sussex. It's absolutely stunning. It has a swimming pool. It has tennis courts. It has stables. It's set within 30 acres. So you get a lot of land with it as well. And it's on the market right now for £3.95 million, right? So obviously it's quite expensive. But it does look worth it, to be fair. When you look at it, you're like, oh my God, what a house. But this is so cool, right? The house used to be owned by Roger Hargreaves. Roger Hargreaves. Now, if you're like, who's that? He was an actor. He was Oscar nominated. Actually, in fact, I think he might have won an Oscar back in the day. He's also an author. And it was him that wrote the Mr. Men and Little Miss characters. All the Mr. Men books, he wrote them. How cool is that? So he wrote some of those books in that home that you could buy. I just find it really ironic that the Mr. Men books was written in that house. The house is on the market and you would need to be Mr. Rich to be able to buy it because it's way too expensive. Here's the script right now. This is The Crowd Was Singing Wonderwall.

Monday morning, almost 5 o'clock. Jason Derulo, there's the other side. It's early breakfast. I'm Gregor. 5:05 is on the way. I'm going to play a throwback song. That there, that's the song I'm going to play. What do you mean you don't know what that is? Come on. That'll do.

0: starts shouting out at you. Do you recognise it? Well, that song there is a throwback, and I'm going to play it in full just after five.
1: Hey! Clyde One. 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
0: Hey, good morning. It's Monday, 21st of September. It's Gregor here. Let's get the news at five right now.
8: Across Glasgow and the West.
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10: The top stories this hour. Specialist courts for rape and sexual offences will be rolled out across England and Wales within 2 years. Trial dates will also be fixed from next month to try and prevent delays. The government's announcement of the changes credited Labour MP Charlotte Nicholls. She waived her anonymity as a rape victim to tell the Commons in March that she waited more than 1,000 days to go to court.
11: Every single one of those days was agony, made worse by having a role in public life that meant that the mental health consequences of my trauma were played out in public.
10: Princess Diana's brother says he felt it was his duty to write a new memoir about his sister. He alleges that the then Prince Charles said we'll forget her soon enough following her death in 1997. Buckingham Palace says grief can cloud reason. Health leaders are warning that a sharp decline in organ donation has led to the most challenging period in over a decade. People are being urged to sign the NHS donor register, with family consent falling by almost a fifth over the last 5 years. Specialist nurse Jessica Kemp's encouraging close relatives to talk.
12: I know that it's an incredibly difficult conversation to have, but we're much more likely to actually need an organ transplant than to actually be in a position to become a donor. And so it's really important that we come together. together, we talk about what organ donation is and what we would want after our death.
10: Residents in Kent evacuated after a fire at a nearby hotel have been told they'll hear from council housing officers today as they hope to return home. There are concerns of structural damage at the Grand Burston in Folkestone. Manchester City leads the Premier League as the only team with a perfect record going into the international break. They got a 5-3 victory over Sunderland. Liverpool are sixth after a 1-0 win at Bournemouth. And Rangers are just 2 points off the top of the Scottish Premiership. They defeated Celtic 1-0 at Parkhead following their 3-0 League Cup triumph at Ibrox the previous Sunday. From Sky News, I'm Cam Hall.
0: Hey, Gregor here. Early breakfast. Right, 5:05 coming up after Taylor Swift.

Taylor Swift, The Fate of Ophelia, Early Breakfast on Monday. Gregor here, through until six. Lindsay's on with Gary. Gary Spence later on this afternoon all this week. So just flying solo. Doing the 505 right now. Played that before. I mean, pretty straightforward. It's one of those songs that I could literally have given you a millisecond and I still think it's obvious. But it's such a good tune. Here's the 505. I think we need this morning.

DJ Snake and Justin Bieber, Let Me Love You. Early breakfast on Monday. I'm going to play a song from Adela right now. I was covering Callum Gallagher last week, and this was the record of the week. I like it. It's quite good. It does sound a lot like Miley, and We Can't Stop sounds exactly like that. She was on that Dream Academy show on Netflix. It was the show that formed the girl group Cat's Eye. She didn't quite make it. But here she is. She is making it, but doing it herself. This is Adela, Ain't in LA.

0: Early breakfast on Monday. Hope you're good. Let's start a brand new week. We're going to be fine. There is Post Malone, and I had some help. It's Gregor here, 3 until 6 o'clock. I want to share a story with you about this guy that has been caught at the airport trying to smuggle something in his suitcase. And it's not like drugs or anything like that, right? But I mean, I think it's still illegal. But I could give you like a million guesses right now. Not a chance you would even come close, okay? So he was trying to smuggle what in his suitcase? And he's been caught. More on that coming up in the next 10. James Hype to play in Kelly Lee More Than Friends is going to sound good on a Monday morning. And Lewis Capaldi's on next.
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James Hype, Kelly Lee, There Is More Than Friends. What a song. I love that. And quite a good one for this time on a Monday morning, for sure. It's Gregor here, through until 6 o'clock. I was saying before, a man has been arrested after smuggling what in his suitcase? He was flying to America from Istanbul. And he didn't manage it. He was caught. And he was caught with what in his suitcase? And I said before, I could honestly give you a million guesses. You wouldn't come close. Well, let's be fair. Would you have guessed that it was a crocodile's head that was inside his suitcase? It doesn't even explain why. Like, why? Why are you doing this? Is it to display in your house? I don't know. But he was flying from Istanbul into America. And they were having absolutely none of it. And he was trying to smuggle it. So it was wrapped in brown tissue paper and was just in his suitcase with all his other stuff. Can you imagine that? You know what I mean? Like, you've got like your toiletries, you've maybe got some underwear, some tops, and then a crocodile head just randomly in your suitcase as well. So he's going to be in quite a bit of trouble because he's smuggling that in. I'm just reading that he could be fined up to $232,000, which works out as about £174,000 for doing that. Oh, quite expensive, isn't it? So he's going to get charged for that. How, he obviously travels quite light though. Like, you know, whenever you go on holiday in your suitcase, I don't know if you've got those, the scales with the wee hook, and you've got to try and you measure the weight of your suitcase. You're like, oh, right, we need to take stuff out. This guy's putting a crocodile head in his suitcase, so clearly travels light. This is Somber right now. Here is Homewrecker.

0: would always be hard to name your favourite Travis song. I reckon that is up there for sure. Driftwood, sounded amazing. It's Monday morning, it's Gregor here. How many streaming services are you paying for just now? Paramount Plus has come out on top as the one that you are most likely to cancel to save on money. Paramount Plus, to be fair, Paramount Plus is good though, isn't it? It's got all the Taylor Sheridan stuff like your Yellowstone, and I think Mobland is on there now as well, isn't it? There's a lot of good stuff on there, but that is the one that's come out on top as the one you are most likely to cancel to save some money. Can I just say something? There's too many, isn't there? There's too many streaming services. And when you start paying, oh, whatever it is, like $5.99, $6.99, $7.99, and they all add up and you're like, this is ridiculous. And then if you've got Sky as well on top of that. So it is a lot. We were looking for a movie. It was like I can't even remember what it was. It was an older movie and we were trying to find it. And if you've got Sky, you can just talk into the remote and it'll find it. And it said it was on Amazon Prime. I was like, all right, cool. And then you click on it. Why is it Amazon Prime? Even though you pay for it, there's still loads on there that you still have to pay for. And this one was saying, oh, you need to sign up for Arrow TV, which was another $6.99. It's like, what is this one? There's way too many. Arrow TV. I was like, not a chance. We'll pick another movie. Right, Miley, her new one coming up, and Olivia Dean is on next.
1: Come on!
2: 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Clyde One.
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Rosie, Bruno Mars, there is Appetite on Early Breakfast, right, just about 6 o'clock. Less than 2 weeks until tickets go on sale for Glastonbury 2027. General admission is on Sunday the 4th of October, and coach packages start on the 1st of October. It's going to be like over £400. It's going to be a lot of money. We don't know the headliners. How amazing would it be if they were like, we've got Miley. Miley, that I would, 100% I'd be going. I'd love to go see Miley. Here she is. This is our newest one, Bass Persuades.

0: And rockabye on Clyde One, Monday morning, just about 6 o'clock. That is it for me. I'll be back tomorrow from 4, so I will speak to you then. Lindsay is on with Gary Spence this week, so she'll be here later on this afternoon. You have a good one. Bowie at breakfast. The guys are standing by. They're here after the news at 6.
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6: Good morning, we are back for the weekend. 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
7: Top stories this hour. Celtic manager Martin O'Neill says he will be thinking about his future during the international break following yesterday's 1-0 defeat to Rangers. It was their third defeat in a week, and he says he will consider what is best for him and the club.
8: I genuinely will reflect and see. It's a matter of whether I can help the team. If that's the case, that's the manager supposed to be able to do that. And I will have a look at that there this week.
7: A Drumchapel charity says it will be forced to close at the end of the year if it can't get the funding it needs. The G15 Youth Project has been helping people aged 12 to 25 in the area since it was first established in 1997. Joyce Bell says it's essential that they keep serving the community, and she's appealing for help.
9: We've got funding in to keep us going to the 31st of December, but there's nothing beyond that. So we're looking for funding to even get us beyond the 31st of December. Time's against us because quite a lot of the charities will get back to get it about January, February.
7: Scotland is getting a dedicated action plan to eliminate HIV. The Public Health Minister has confirmed the government is looking to expand access to PrEP, a pill which can reduce the risk of contracting the sexually transmitted disease. Opt-out testing in A&E departments will also continue for another 5 years. The Terence Higgins Trust has welcomed the renewed focus on eradicating the illness. There's a call from farmers' leaders in Scotland for more milk production to return here after heat waves during the summer impacted production in England. Soaring temperatures saw farmers resort to using winter food supplies for their herds as fields dried out. Health leaders say a sharp decline in organ donation has led to the most challenging period for organ transplants in more than a decade. More than 8,700 people are currently waiting across the UK. And there's a warning that our supplies of tea are being affected by climate change. Farmers in Kenya say extreme heat is damaging their harvests.
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7: Cloudy with some spells of rain, which should ease this afternoon, and temperatures up to a high of 18 Celsius. That's the latest. I'm Rob Waller.
2: Bowie at Breakfast.

0: So it's Monday morning and it's starting to feel a little bit like autumn. I've kind of given up hope on another week of sunshine coming. You know that way you're thinking, yeah, it's probably not going to happen now. I think maybe summer has gone. It's going to be kind of showery today. But we have the 5K minute and we're going to be talking Halloween a little bit later. There's a reason for this. We'll get to it soon. We've got £5,000 up for grabs at 10 past 8. Last time around, Sandy, who was driving the bus for the Wains, had David and Marty, one of the kids, helping out. He'd been on before and he got a 7 a few years back, but this time around, I don't know if because it was Friday and he was kind of demob happy for the weekend, but it didn't go quite as well. Here is what happened on the last 5K minute. Now, Celtic lost to a team from which country last night?
1: Hungary.
0: Which shop's logo is a green circle with a tree inside it?
1: North Face.
0: What is half of 76?
1: 33.
0: What is the largest country in North America by land?
1: Pass.
0: Which famous company's new name comes from completing the words microcomputer and software?
1: Microsoft.
0: What weapon is used for jousting?
1: Oh, a lance.
0: What is the name of the traditional Scottish soup made with chicken leeks and prunes?
1: Pass.
0: What type of animal is a flying fox?
1: Squirrel.
0: What's the capital of Slovakia?
1: Pass.
0: Oh, it's Bratislava. We didn't know that. It wasn't too bad, though. We're tallying those up. Over to you, Cass.
2: That was a 3.
0: So that ended up a 3 for Sandy, David and Marty. It's kind of like one answer each, but I'll go through the answers in just a minute and we'll see how you did. We didn't do that well. We only got 6 on these, but the news team smashed it. They got an 8, so one for the intellectuals, I think. Let's look at the answers right after we play Beyoncé.

0: take it to the flow now. Ooh.
1: There is Texas Hold'em and Clyde One. Good morning. This is Bowie at Breakfast. Right, thank you, Sandy and Bells Hill, for coming on the 5K Minute. Let's go through and see how you did then. Question number one. Celtic lost to a team from which country on Thursday night? It was Hungary. Which shop's logo is a green circle with a tree inside it? I can't believe I never got this. Of course it's Spar. Right, I said Asda. What is half of 76? It is 38. The largest country in North America by land is actually Canada. The famous company's name that comes from combining the words microcomputer and software is Microsoft. Nice, easy one. The weapon used for jousting is a lance. I didn't know that's what it was called. I said a big pole. Same thing, isn't it? What is the name of the traditional Scottish soup made with chicken, leeks and prunes? I didn't know there was prunes in there. It's kind of like put me off it now. It's cockaleeky soup. What type of animal is a flying fox? That is a bat. The capital of Slovakia is Bratislava. And finally, what is the name for the smell, produced when rain falls on dry soil? It's petrichor. If you knew that, you're a wee clever clogs. That's your Googler at the end there. So give us a call later if you want to play the 5K Minute. You could phone me just for 8 o'clock. We'll get you on 10 past 8 and we'll see how you do. You get a fiver from wholesaledomestic.com for every right answer. Get them all right, you get £5,000. Thank you, Sandy in Bells Hill. £15 cash and he gave it cash for kids. We handed over £85 last week from all our contestants. Jenna Ross.
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0: Clyde One.
15: M77 northbound, get a lane closed on the exit slip road to junction 1 at Dunbreck Road. That's for resurfacing work. M8 west, the exit slip road is closed, junction 17 at Great Western Road, and also High Street in both directions in Greenock. It's shut due to long-term roadworks from Dalrymple Street, the Bullring Roundabout, to West Stewart Street. Phoenix Roads in both directions, it's also closed for works from St George's Road to Garscube Road. And that is it just now. Not much happening at the moment. If you do spot any problems along the way, the number's 0141 951 105.
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0: was Taylor Swift and Opal Light. This is Bowie at Breakfast and Clyde One. Remember the Willy Wonka experience? How could you forget it? Remember the sad Oompa Loompa? She has smashed it. Kirsty, she now lives in Australia and she's got her own Netflix show starting. I think it's next week. So we caught up with her on the last show. If you missed her chat, she was great. This is what she had to say.
1: So what can you tell us about the new show, Kirsty?
2: So the new show, basically, I got the call and I thought it was a joke at first. Mm-hmm. I kind of thought my moment was over, although I very much enjoyed my moment. And then when they called me to do the promotion for this, yeah, it was like I didn't believe it. Then I went out to Gold Coast and I took it from there. And it was just one of the best experiences I think I've ever had in my life.
0: What happens in the Netflix show?
2: I can't say what's in the exact show.
1: Okay.
2: Mostly based on like the Willy Wonka.
1: Okay.
2: And then I'm just kind of like used as like, you know, because I'm kind of part of Wonka history now. Which
0: yeah,
2: is really
0: yeah.
2: Weird.
1: That's so true.
0: You're up there with Roald Dahl.
2: Roald Dahl, right. That's Camden. There's no Roald Dahl. It was just like very, very surreal experience just being in the Wonka lab. There was a real chocolate river.
0: Oh, wow. Oh, don't get Cassie started
1: no.
0: That. There wouldn't be if she was there. She'd be swimming in that with nothing left. Is it?
2: Oh,
0: like,
2: I was swimming in it at the end.
0: So is it a documentary or is it a fictional story?
2: Oh, right. So this Netflix thing, it's a game show.
0: Oh, it's a game show?
1: All right.
2: It's a game show.
0: Right, we didn't know it was a game show.
1: Okay.
0: A bit like they did with Squid Games.
2: Yes.
1: Excellent.
2: At Willy Wonka.
1: Oh. And where did you film it?
2: In Australia.
0: All right, not in South Street.
2: Not in South Street. Do you know, I wouldn't have to travel that far, would I, if it was South Street?
1: No, it's a bit more interesting going to the Gold Coast for it, let's be honest.
2: But to be fair, we got like Spider-Man and Batman, which is pretty awesome.
0: Yeah, that's
2: pretty
0: true.
2: That is pretty awesome.
0: Got Batman at the moment, closing on the streets, but still great.
1: Kirsty, when can we see it? When's it out?
2: So it's out on the 23rd of September and on Netflix. So
0: Okay, so basically next week we can watch Kirsty and the game show of the Willy Wonka and the Oompa Loompa. It'll be class. And good luck in Australia. I think I'm going to come over to Australia next year and do a tour. So I'm looking forward to that.
2: Oh, well, let me know and I can
0: will.
2: Help you out.
0: Absolutely.
1: You can get off your this gig.
0: Third time.
2: I won't get... I promise you, I won't get as bad as I did in Aberdeen that
0: okay.
2: time.
0: Okay, it sounds good. We'll definitely hook up. And great seeing you again, Kirsty. Take care.
2: Take care. Thank you.

0: It's Monday morning. It's Bowie at Breakfast on Clyde One. Play 5K minute later. We'll give you tickets for the Spooktacular later too. I'm going to talk to you all about that because we're going to play a wee game where you've got to guess which famous celebrity is haunting Clyde One. What could possibly go wrong with that? Who could we possibly offend? And we'll have all our usual Monday carry on. We'll pick a winner for the cool ride to school as well. Let's just hope I've never met their teacher. But right now, it is 6:30. Let's update the Clyde One News and Sport.
1: Rangers boss Dermot McInnes thinks their 1-0 win over Celtic could have been even more convincing. Yesterday's victory means they've beaten their rivals twice in the space of a week.
2: When you've got such a young squad, having the belief and the confidence, and you take the good for this type of environment to win the game, because although we won 1-0, we should have scored more and we should have added to that.
1: Martin Neil says he'll reflect on his future as Celtic manager during the international break. We'll hear from him in the news at 7. A Drumchapel charity is telling us it'll be forced to shut at the end of the year if it can't find funding. The G15 Youth Project's been supporting young people in the area for almost 30 years. Scotland is expanding access to PrEP, a pill which reduces the risk of getting HIV as part of a plan to eliminate the virus. Opt-out HIV testing in A&E departments will continue for 5 more years. And a 90-year-old runner who completed a 10K in just over an hour in Cumbernauld earlier this month is believed to set a world record. That's the latest. I'm Rob Waugh.
3: Coming up, 2 till 6. Gary Spence.
4: Helen's on the phone. What's your favourite housework chore to do? Because I've got one and I'll tell you mine after.
5: You've got a favourite?
4: I do.
5: I don't know, but it's so hard.
4: What song would you like? Oh, no, we seem to have lost her there. We seem to have lost her. Nice one, Helen.
5: Thank you. Have a good weekend. Thanks. Bye.
4: I will do. I'll be brushing my kitchen floor.
3: Bowie at breakfast.

0: There is Tipsy. This is Bay at Breakfast on Clyde One. Good morning. Let's do this.
1: Putting you in the know.
2: Clyde One.
0: I think the weather, by the way, can I just tell you today, is going to be alright. Just kind of alright. Not great, but in between, you know that way?
3: Mm-hmm.
0: It's like, there'll be the odd shower,
3: nice,
0: but it won't be torrential.
3: Though.
0: Yeah, yesterday was great, but you just felt the feeling that, is that it? Then it gone now. But we'll wait and see what happens. But highs of 18 anyway, so it's mild, but feels it could rain at any point. Right, what you got?
3: A 90-year-old runner from Cumbernauld could have set a world record after completing the town's 10K in just 1 hour, 4 minutes and 37 seconds.
0: It's pretty good.
3: Ian Winship, a former paratrooper and steeplejack.
0: Did he use a parachute at any point?
3: I don't think so.
0: No, well, that's okay then, because I think that would be kind of like roundabout.
3: Yeah.
0: An hour, 10K in an hour.
3: Yeah.
0: Is that really good? I'm trying to think.
3: For a 90-year-old.
0: Yeah. Oh, for a 90-year-old. Oh, I missed the 90-year-old.
3: Oh, he's 90.
0: Oh, right. Sorry. Am I having headphones issues at this side of the desk? 90's all right.
3: Yeah. That's like me sending my granddad. He's 92, but...
0: And that would be even better.
3: He couldn't run. No, Matt.
0: I mean, how raging hobbles. Would the guy be if your old granddad did it while whistling and wearing the hat?
3: That's not going to happen.
0: Okay.
3: Eric, there's been a baby boom at Clyde Valley Family Park where 4 llamas have been born in just 1 week, including 3 on the same morning. So the first baby arrived last week, followed by 3 more mates on Sunday.
0: Sure.
3: But mates and males,
0: whatever. Same thing. Aye, whatever. It's all good. Uh-huh. On the llamas. And finally,
3: a South Ayrshire teacher has been recognised with a national award for a work challenging discrimination. So Cheryl Mitchell, and she works at Dalmilling Primary School, was highly recommended at the Herald Saroj Lal Awards in Ayr.
0: Well done, Cheryl. Flying the flag for Ayrshire, and that is you in the know. And we'll get some travel very, very soon.
2: Clyde One.

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1: Okay, well, you hold that.
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4: Clyde One.
16: M77 northbound, get a lane closed on the exit slip road to junction 1 at Dunbreck Road. That's for resurfacing work. M8 west, the exit slip road is closed, junction 17 at Great Western Road, and also High Street in both directions. And Greenock, it's shut due to long-term roadworks from Dalrymple Street, the Bullring Roundabout, to West Stewart Street. Phoenix Roads in both directions, it's also closed for works from St George's Road to Garscube Road. And that is it just now. Not much happening at the moment. If you do spot any problems along the way, the number's 0141 951 105.
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0: on Clyde One. That's our tune, right? It's 9 minutes to seven. What you got over there?
1: Well, I need to tell you this because I don't know how you're going to feel about it.
0: It's a confession of some sort.
1: I was DJing at the Home Improvement Awards on Friday night.
0: Okay.
1: And I had a plus one. So I decided to take along my friend Dean.
0: Oh, I thought you were going to say producer Ryan.
1: No, Ryan was there with his wife.
0: Right.
1: Right, so we're all there. So I took along Dean. Now, to describe Dean to you, he is a camp gay man.
2: Okay.
1: He is. He wouldn't mind me saying that.
2: I don't think it's unfair to say one of the campest men I've ever met.
1: Yes. Right. So he's got quite the tan and quite the teeth. And
0: fun on a night out then.
1: Yeah, no, he's always great on a night out. Had a great time. But a couple of boys at the table behind were walking to the bar and seemed to have mistaken him for you.
0: Okay.
1: So they were asking Georgie Boy if he wanted a shot.
0: And of course, Georgie Boy was like, bring it to me, girlfriend! See, when that George Perry
1: said
0: drinking
1: first when they said it, I thought, oh, it's a laugh. Camp. Right, I thought, they're joking. I went, oh, very good, Jenny. Went, Georgie Boy, you're not coming for us, but serious faces.
0: George Perry said drinking
1: first when they said it, I thought, oh, it's a laugh. Camp. Right, I thought, they're joking. I went, oh, very good, Jenny. Went, Georgie Boy, you're not coming for us, but serious faces, like, not laughing. You got

0: This is such a tune. Cammy Barnes, Something More. Go to see him live on Thursday at the Barrowland. Looking forward to that, me and the missus. Go, ye. Date night.
1: Nice.
0: Date night for the boys. Cammy Barnes.
1: He's staying in a hotel. A motel.
0: No, staying in a house. No, staying in a house. Yeah. It's just like 2 miles for the venue. Makes a lot of sense. Hotel, motel.
2: It's also a Thursday.
0: And it's a Thursday night. The show the next day.
1: No, just because he said date night.
2: Imagine George doesn't turn up on a Friday morning. Like, where's George? Ah, he was at Cammy last night. Stayed out all night.
0: Where's Ellen? Still at the Premier Inn.
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2: in sport this week?
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12: 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But first, some news.
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13: The top stories this hour. Celtic manager Martin O'Neill says he is constantly reviewing his position at the club, even during the good times. Yesterday's 1-0 defeat to Rangers made it 3 defeats on the bounce. He says he'll reflect on whether he wants to continue.
14: But all the time I was still even thinking about, you know, whether you can still have the energy, desire, the things that I say to the boys here every Friday that we talk about. So I'll have a look at that and we'll see.
13: Rangers manager Dirk McInnes says they won't be getting ahead of themselves despite securing back-to-back wins over Celtic.
15: It's still early in the season, it's still September, still 80-odd points, so nobody's getting carried away, but to back last week's performance up and result was big for us.
13: In other news, a support service in Drumchapel is appealing for help to keep the doors open after losing vital funding. The G15 Youth Project has been operating for decades but now faces closure on December the 31st. Joyce Bell is from the charity.
16: Young people are struggling. The phone is, can you help, can you support? So the impact of this is going to be hard for people to hear, first and foremost. But the impact of G15 not being here will be absolutely massive in this community.
13: Scotland is sending out a new plan to eliminate HIV. Ministers say they want to make it easier to access PrEP. It's a pill which greatly reduces the risk of getting HIV. Opt-out testing in A&E departments will continue for another 5 years as well. Vladimir Putin's party appears to be dominating the vote in Russia's first parliamentary election since the outbreak of the war in Ukraine. But none of the 10 parties running in the election opposes the war started by the Russians, and the one that's calling for peace had been banned from standing. And a 90-year-old runner from Cumbernauld is believed to have set a world best time for his age, over 10 kilometres. In Winship, finished the race in the town earlier this month in 1 hour and 4 minutes and 37 seconds alongside his daughter Fiona and grandson Kyle. Scottish Athletics say it's classed as a world's best, not a world record, because community road races aren't measured precisely enough.
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13: Cloudy with some spells of rain, which should ease this afternoon, and temperatures up to a high of 18 Celsius. That's the latest. I'm Rob Waller.
7: Grade 1.
12: with another week of Make Me a Winner. And what a winner we had on Friday. We had Natalie from Irvine, who was absolutely buzzing. Did you hear this on Friday, by
1: yes.
12: the way? Oh, my God, it was so good. Like, so I came into GBX and I had it on in the studio and I was just like, yes, get in. This was a very excited Natalie.
17: Oh, my God. My sister just passed her driving test not that long ago as well, so I can treat her. And the boys, oh, I'm going to book a holiday to Lapland for next Christmas.
12: That is just amazing. And we have even more money this week. £600,000 up for grabs if you want to be the winner of £600,000 like Natalie from Irvine was on Friday. Then this is how you play.
1: Text the word yes, send it to 61025. That is yes to 61025. 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Standard network rate supply. You've got to be over 18 and you can enter at makemeawinner.co.uk. We have the phone entry details and all the rules for this network competition.
12: As always, you've only got till 5 o'clock on Friday and then the lights are closed, so get your entry in as soon as you're ready and sit back and listen to Clyde One and to see if you're the next big winner. 600,000.
7: Clyde One.

0: love this tune. Key the Secret, Urban Cookie Collective. This is Bay at Breakfast in Clyde One. So, we've moved to a new building, and it's lovely, and it's great, and there's going to be a buck coming up. How difficult is it to get a coffee at 6 o'clock in the morning? Honest to God. Like, because I used to drive into the old place when I wasn't cycling, and I would just stop at the garage and get one. It'd be great. Now, obviously, I don't have a car park space, so I've got to cycle in every day. And that's fine. Only takes me like 10 minutes. I only live up the road. There's a motor on the bike. It's all good. But there's a Tesco downstairs that opens at 6 o'clock. And last week, I made a spoof video, which we were going to edit up, where I turned up every day in a different outfit trying to get in because I never got in last Monday. They kind of... They do due diligence between 6 and 7. They have a look at the person at the door and decide whether they're going to let you in or not. And I was pretty scrabbly dressed last Monday, so that's
1: fine. First 2 days was the Stone Island jumper.
0: Yeah.
1: And then the third day you had on just a plain grey T-shirt.
0: A shorts and a T-shirt because it was so hot in
1: here. And then the Thursday you put on like a Ralph Lauren shirt or something.
0: And then a tuxedo.
1: And then Friday a tuxedo.
0: I wore a full tuxedo. And I got no bother. So I turned up again today and I got knocked back. And the guy saw me, and I went, thumbs up, thumbs down. And he did that, you know that thing where you point your finger up in the air as if to say, just a minute. And he walked away, and he never came back.
1: Oh, no. How do you deal with this level of rejection?
0: I don't know. Especially
1: when you're George Bowie MBE.
0: Yeah, exactly.
1: It must be painful.
0: Wait till I get my MBE. I can sit and wave the medal at the door, and they'll have to open it, won't they? Probably not. Someone will swipe it off me, bunt it.
1: Isn't it hilarious to think that you're actually... You've been granted an MBE, right? From the Queen. Well, not yet, but it's coming. And you can't get into the Tesco downstairs.
0: Just because I've got a shady look about me.
2: I think the funniest thing is he has an MBE and the first thought is, can I use this to get into Tesco?

0: things that
1: I love the story of Benson Boone, how he was on like American Idol and just like got to judges' houses and went, ah, that's probably far enough for me. See you later. And then went on and became this superstar. Just class. New York City is rolling out public toilets that automatically open after 10 minutes. I mean, I think if you need more than 10 minutes, you need to be going to talk to someone about that. Anyone taking too long could find the doors open automatically.
0: Yes, would it be on a timer?
1: Yes.
0: You've I can't get that.
1: You've got 10 minutes.
0: But no, I can't get that.
2: No.
0: You don't need any longer than 10 minutes.
1: You really don't.
2: That's not true.
0: No, you not in don't. A public you, toilet, man.
1: That's not true.
0: No. You're a horrible, dirty man.
2: You've never had a Guinness.
1: Oh, my God. 10 minutes. That's a long time. Right, this it's a £3 million pilot scheme, and yeah, they've got flashing lights and audio warnings coming down. How embarrassing would that be if you got the audio warning? I mean, it wouldn't be as embarrassing as the toilet opening when you're sitting with your trousers around your ankles.
0: I feel like this already happens in West Coast of Anti when you're sitting in the toilet.
1: Yes, somebody presses them up. Sorry!
3: Clyde One. Bowie at breakfast. With today's Scottish Sun. 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
6: M8 West is a little bit busy from around Denison towards Junction 21 at Seaward Street, and it's the same the opposite direction through 18 at Charing Cross. The M77 is a little bit busy now through Junction 2, things starting to build up there. M18 northbound through 4A Lowood, and further east at Blackburn at the moment, and then again it looks like there could be an accident just before Junction 3. That's it at the moment. I'm Cassie. If you do spot any problems along the way this morning, you can WhatsApp or call numbers 0141 951 1025.
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7: with Arnold Clark's Deal Drop. Their biggest savings have just landed.

0: on Mars, whenever he does something, it just makes it look so easy. You know that way?
1: Yeah.
0: It's like when he's doing a tune, you get the feeling that was done in like one take. It's like, yeah, okay, that'll do. Like somebody that slogs for hours and hours to get something that sounds nowhere near as good as that. It's just like, bah. There is I Just Might on Clyde One. It's 7:25. What you got over there?
1: I'd like to talk things that you hide from your partner.
0: Okay.
1: One of the team in here, not you,
0: no, it's not
1: and me. Not me.
0: I couldn't hide anything from my partner because of my lip curls. Was Ryan hiding something?
1: He's been hiding something from his partner.
0: Is he? Is it another partner?
1: We were at an awards too on Friday night.
0: Yeah.
1: Now, we were presented with our starters, which was a goat's cheese tart.
0: Okay.
1: Right?
0: You're hiding a tart from your partner.
1: Ryan had just had a conversation with me 5 minutes before to say that he's feeling a little bit big just now and he'd like to lose a little bit of weight. And okay. He was talking about how things are a bit tight for him. So we're having a full-blown conversation for about 5 minutes. We're then presented with our goat's cheese tarts. I have mine. Ryan has his. My friend Dean had his in his plate and didn't eat it.
0: This is the guy that looks at me.
1: So before you know it, yes, Ryan has stuck his fork in Dean's tart and taken it. But his wife has turned round and said to him, "Is that your tart?" Because she obviously knows that better be your first tart that you've had. And Ryan turns round and looks at her and says, "Yes, dear, that's my first tart." When I know fine well that Ryan is on to his second.
0: How many tarts did you have at the weekend?
1: How many tarts did you have? How many tarts?
0: Sorry if your alarm's just gone off and it's the first thing you heard. Ryan, be honest, how many tarts did you have at the weekend?
2: I am not disclosing how many tarts I had on Friday night.
0: Okay.
2: There's a lot of tarts.
0: A lot of tarts.
2: A lot of tarts.
0: We're consumed by Ryan.
1: If it was so, Ryan didn't know that I was really watching this. So it was the look in Ryan's face. No, dear, that's my first. Not that he called her dear, but...
2: I don't know if that's entirely accurate.
1: You did, you ate Dean's tart. I watched
2: No, I'm not debating whether I ate Dean's tart.
1: No, you denied. I watched you denied to Danielle.
2: Mouth, I could have, because you're a class. But I don't know. I don't think I lied to her, though.
1: You said it was your first. She said, "Is that your first?" And you said, "Yes." You looked at me and you said, "That's my first."
2: I don't think that's what happened. I need to double check this.
0: Are you the type of guy...
2: Do I look like the kind of guy who lies about scanning food?
1: That eats people's tarts, yeah.
0: Yes. You look like the type of guy who would pick up a bag of chips off the road walking home for the pub on a Friday night. That's all I'm saying.
2: Street Pringles.

0: We're going to have a chat about how to almost guarantee your marriage will fail in just a minute. It's coming. It's coming soon.
1: Ryan's trying to contact.
2: I need your phone on.
0: This marriage might be failing now.
1: His wife.
2: Hold on.
0: Oh, is that his wife phoning now to discuss where they had the second tart?
1: No, I think he's just had to have a second tart on Friday night. I think I've annoyed him, and I hope I've not.
0: Oh, but it's going to be
1: because
0: attention.
1: We had a conversation that he said he was going to lose a bit of weight, but he had two goat's cheese tarts. I'm just saying.
0: We don't need tension in the studio.
1: Mm.
0: Cassie used to annoy an Australian producer back in the day.
1: What did she say?
0: And there was tension.
2: She said she was getting ready to show for my back.
1: Oh, oh no.
0: She's raging at all these tarts you've got on the go.
3: Bridges boss Darren McInnes thinks their 1-0 victory over Celtic was vital as they moved to just 2 points behind their rivals.
4: Yeah, absolutely delighted. I thought it was a thoroughly deserving 3 points. In the context of the season, it was very important. I think we'd have heard all about it if we'd lost that, and the gap would stretch to 8 points at this early stage.
3: Martin O'Neill says he'll reflect on his future as Celtic manager during the international break. Scotland is expanding access to PrEP, a pill which reduces the risk of getting HIV as part of a plan to eliminate the virus. A Drumchapel charity is telling us it'll be forced to shut at the end of the year if they can't find replacement funding. The G15 Youth Project has been supporting young people in the area for almost 30 years. And there's a call from farmers' leaders for more UK milk production to return to Scotland after heatwaves this summer affected production in England. Soaring temperatures in the south saw farmers resorting to using their winter food supplies for their herds because their fields dried out. That's the latest. I'm Rob Waller.

0: So apparently, couples who keep different surnames are more likely to divorce than couples that have the same name. Is that right? Is that an actual fact? Can we put that out there on 01419511025?
1: So couples that, say that again, the...
0: Right, so like if you, like when Ellen married me, she became Ellen Bowie. But if we'd kept her name, I would be George Bowie Kernahan and she would be Ellen Bowie Kernahan or Ellen Kernahan Bowie or something. So people that do that are more likely to divorce.
1: So what happens with unusual circumstances like where your mum gets her name changed to your dad's name but they're not married?
0: I didn't know that happened.
2: She technically can't get divorced.
0: Yeah, so you're all right. No,
1: because I'm a Gillespie by name but not by blood. I know.
0: Oh, wow. Turn.
2: It's a different
1: mother
2: topic
1: is
2: for a
1: Lorraine
2: different
1: day. Gillespie.
0: But she wasn't married to Gillespie.
1: Wasn't married.
0: But she's married to someone else.
1: Yeah.
0: To Stuart, but she's still Lorraine Gillespie. That's... your family, man. Honest to God.
1: It's like so weird.
0: Every day is an episode of EastEnders.
1: It is.
0: It's like,
1: I know.
0: Wow. Okay. So she wasn't married to a guy, but she took his
1: Explains
0: name and then she married another guy, but kept the other guy's name. And both the guys are dead.
1: Yeah.
0: So what name's she going with now? She's still Gillespie?
1: She's just Lorraine Gillespie, yeah.
0: Okay. Wow. That's blown this one right out of the water.
2: I feel like that's not what we were talking about.
1: No, sorry, let's get back onto the actual, the more relatable chat.
0: Sorry,
2: even
0: to, sorry to bring up Cassie's dysfunctional family and throw a spanner in the works. What I was going to ask is, have you married someone and kept your name and everything's worked out well, or did it go wrong? 01419511025. Because we've got our 30th wedding anniversary coming up. A week on Wednesday, I think. Okay. I'm saying I think. Mm-hmm. Is it a week or 2 weeks? No, no, anyway, it's coming up.
1: I think it's 2 weeks.
0: I think it's 2 weeks. Yeah. 2 weeks on Wednesday, right. We'll be married 30 years. Mm-hmm. I mean, surely that's enough. let the lassie go now. But she took my name, and I didn't ask her to. I couldn't care less. I genuinely couldn't. Like, if she didn't want to take my name, I'd be totally cool with that. Ryan, on the other hand, he would be raging. Really?
2: I don't think I'd be raging, but I don't know.
0: Wow!
2: I think
0: it's tradition, and it doesn't bother me at all.
2: By the way, I'm also not like this with like a lot of things, but I just think that's like a nice thing to have. And then if she said no, I would think there was something wrong with me, and then I'd be all upset.
0: Aww.
1: That's really sad.
0: Don't get upset because she did take your name, so everything's fine.
2: No, she's upset.
0: Right, as I say, it wouldn't bother me at all. Have you been in that position? 0141 951 1025. Give us a call and we'll have a wee chat about this. Do you think it's a good thing, a bad thing? Have you done it? Have you had experience? Can you say, yes, this survey is right, or no, this survey is a lot of rubbish? We've been together for like 30 years and we are absolutely fine. I would just like to know your take on it, and we'll get into some of that pretty soon. We'll play John Newman right now. Love me again.
3: No, I turned wrong. Left your heart torn. That's what devils do.

0: you take someone else's name and it still works out, or do you need to keep your own name? They're saying that if you don't change your name when you get married, there's more chances of you getting divorced. I don't know if that's true or not. I'm not really sure, but I want to take a call on this. Hello, Clyde. Who's
1: that? Hello there, this is Graham from Stirling.
0: Right, Graham, what do you reckon? Can you take somebody else's name and it still works?
1: Well, I married a Belgian girl.
0: Uh-huh.
1: And in Belgium, you're not really allowed to change your name to your husband's name.
0: Really? I didn't know that.
1: Yeah, so she's Aria Van Espen, and I'm Graham Duff, but she lives in Scotland now. She's moved, she's changed her name on everything she's legally allowed to.
0: But she's not allowed to do that in Belgium?
1: No, not allowed to do that in Belgium.
0: Wow, I didn't know that. But you guys are still together and still happy and it all works.
1: Very happy. We just had our 10th wedding anniversary.
0: Congratulations. Do you speak Flemish?
1: Oh, I'm learning a wee bit.
0: Good man. All right, Graham. See you, pal.
1: Bye-bye.
0: See, it can work. We're going to speak to someone who it didn't work for next, because we like that side of the dark side of things. We'll get to that in just a minute and some travel next. Okay.
2: Clyde One. Life matters.
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16: M74 is slow from Carmel towards Junction 1A Pomady. M77 through Darnley towards Junction 1 at Dunbrake. Slow over the Kingston Bridge, 21 Seaward Street out towards 18 at Charing Cross. And the M8 westbound from 14 Fruit Market through to Junction 18 as well. M18 northbound between Mullinsburn and Castle Cary, it's looking pretty busy there. And further east on the M8 at Blackburn. Now that's it at the moment. I'm Cassie. If you do spot any problems along the way, the number to call or WhatsApp 0141 951 1025.
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1: I can't be the only one thinking Napoleon Dynamite right now. Can he? Jamiroquai, love that. Got that blasting in here. Wow. Right, on the show this morning, we are talking about whether you can keep your name after you get married. Because apparently more people that keep their names than swap to their partner's names get divorced. More couples, statistically, doesn't work out. However, was it David that was on earlier on? He married a Belgian girl. And apparently in Belgium, you're not allowed to do that. You have to keep your own name. You're not allowed to take your partner's name. I had no idea that was a thing. Karen's on the phone right now. And he took her name.
2: Hi, Aunt. Right, my husband, ex-husband now, took my name.
1: Oh, he took your name?
2: I kept my name. He took mine because he was adopted and didn't go on with his, obviously, his adoptive dad.
1: And then didn't go on with you and you're divorced.
2: Aye.
1: Basically, long and short of it.
2: Aye. So he's still got my name.
1: He's still jumping about with your name. He's got a cheek.
2: Mm-hmm.
1: You know what I mean? Didn't he hang about? He's got a cheek to cap your name. Thanks so much,
2: Karen.
1: I'll see you later.
2: Have a good day.
1: You too. Bye.
2: Bye.

0: Nathan Evans, Highland Girl.
1: It's Clyde One.
0: This is Bay at Breakfast. Good morning. I'm still getting loads of people messaging about IKEA vouchers, by the way. Oh, wow. Right. On the show this morning, we're going to pick a winner for the Go Ride School a little bit later. And right now, we're going to play the 5K Minute. Can I tell you? And we always do badly on a Monday after the weekend. We got 9 on these. This is doable today. This is good. I thought questions were really tough just about every day last week. This is the easiest set of questions in a while. 0141 951 1025. If you want to play the 5K Minute, the lines are open now. Give us a call and you could be on at 10 past 8. Go!
2: Clyde One. Bowie at Breakfast. With today's Scottish Sun. Free goals pull out plus the voice of Sun Sport, Bill Leckie.
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12: Thank you for your calls. We have a contestant standing by. 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
6: Clyde One.
14: The top stories this hour. Martin O'Neill says he has some thinking to do after a second Old Firm defeat in a week.
15: Age plays a part. And you know what? They may well be right.
14: We'll have more from him soon, but first, a Drumchapel charity says it will be forced to close at the end of the year if they can't get the funding they need. The G15 Youth Project has been helping people aged 12 to 25 in the area since it was established in 1997. Joyce Bell says it's essential they keep serving the community and is appealing for help.
16: We've got funding in to keep us going to the 31st of December, but there's nothing beyond that. So we're looking for funding to even get us beyond the 31st of December. Time's against us because quite a lot of the charities will get back to get it about January, February.
14: Scotland is getting a dedicated action plan to eliminate HIV. The Public Health Minister is confirming the government's looking to expand access to PrEP. It's a pill that can reduce the risk of contracting the sexually transmitted disease. The Terence Higgin Trust has welcomed the renewed focus on eradicating the illness. Vladimir Putin appears to have dominated Russia's parliamentary election, with early results showing United Russia won more than half the vote. The leading party opposed to his invasion of Ukraine was banned from taking part. Celtic manager Martin O'Neill says he's going to reflect on his future at the club during the international break following their 1-0 loss to Rangers. His side have now lost their last three matches.
15: Every single time that something crops up, things don't go so well. Age plays a part. And you know what? They may well be right, you know. I'm 110 in 2 years' time, so yeah, it might be time to wrap it up.
14: And Rangers boss Derek McInnes thinks the margin of victory could have been greater.
17: When you've got such a young squad, having the belief and the confidence, and you take the good for this type of environment to win the game, because although we've won 1-0, we should have scored more and we should have added to that.
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14: Cloudy with some spells of rain, which should ease this afternoon, and temperatures up to a high of 18 Celsius. That's the latest. I'm Rob Waller.
6: Clyde One.
12: So we are all set to go again with Make Me a Winner. And what a blast we had on Friday. with Natalie and Irvin picking up the cash. 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We have even more money up for grabs this week. 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
12: So you pick what way is best for you, and then you get involved. 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

0: Looking out the window here, it looks like Monday. It's kind of like, meh, drizzly and dreary. Highs of 18 and cloudy all day. Hall of Fame from the script and will.i.am. Let's play.
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0: Right, it's 10 past 8 and who have we got going for the money?
4: We've got Jordan from Barhead and he works in logistics.
0: Are you at work at the moment, Jordan? Are you at home? Are you making your way to work? What's happening?
5: I'm working at the moment, mate. Sitting right outside.
0: Cool, you got some help?
5: No, just myself, mate.
0: Oh, mate, is there nobody in? Is there nobody you can call? You need a Google.
5: It's all right.
0: Okay, oh, confident man, I like that. Well, the fact that we got a 9, what did the news team get round?
5: 8.
0: An 8? Hey, luck. Right, hopefully you're going to complete the sequence and get the 10 and everything will be fine. We go for it.
5: Right, cool.
0: You ever played before?
5: I have, well, not on there, but...
0: All right, yeah, I played along with that, Disney count, right? Everyone's done that at some point in their life, but I mean, have you ever been on air before? But you have not.
5: No, I have not.
0: So the rules are, I can only take your first answer. If you don't know, pass, come back to it. When the buzzer goes in, we've got to stop, and if you pass, then you've got to wait till it comes back round again. Apart from that, you can do what you want, Jordan, you're ready?
5: Perfect, done you go.
0: Good luck, pal, your time starts now. Which actor played the character Forrest Gump?
5: Pass.
0: Which band released the albums The Great Escape and Park Life?
5: Pass.
0: What is the lowest possible score with 3 darts?
5: 3.
0: Who scored the only goal in yesterday's Old Firm game?
5: Ryan Adiri.
0: Which novel features the character Atticus Finch?
5: No idea, pass.
0: Cammy Barnes is playing 2 sold-out shows at which venue this week?
5: The Hydro.
0: What is the name of the blood vessels that carry blood away from the heart?
5: Valves.
0: Who is the Greek god of the sea?
5: Hercules.
0: What is the name of the fictional newspaper in the Harry Potter universe?
5: Oh, damn, hopeless. Pass.
0: What is the term for a... we're out of time.
5: Okay. Wow.
0: Yeah. Mate,
4: it wasn't great.
0: Right, Jordan, what happened? Let's talk us through.
5: I think I need to go back to my bed job, to be honest.
0: It's an early start. It's a Monday, innit? We blame it on Monday. Wow.
6: At least we know you watched the game, though. At least we know you watched the game.
0: Yeah, the football football question's always going to work. It's a guaranteed point.
5: I'll take it.
0: Yeah, I thought you'd have got Tom Hanks for Forrest Gump.
5: And do you know what? I could see him. I could see him.
0: Blur for Park Life. That's an easy one too. But apart from that, there's a few stinkers in there. Right, we're tallying those up. Cass, it's over to you. This will not take long.
4: Oh, Jordan, you get a 1.
0: Got a 1?
5: Listen, Ryan Adair, I'll take it.
0: Okay. We're going to ask you the last question. What is the term for a word that has the same spelling but different meaning depending on pronunciation? That's the stinker at the end. Would you have got that?
5: Absolutely not.
0: No, me neither. We got 9 on this. We didn't get that one at all. But listen, we've got you a fiver from wholesaledomestic.com. So that's better than nothing. All right. All right, Jordan. Nice having you on. Have a good day at work. See you, pal.
5: Bye-bye.
0: Got the answers here. How'd you do on those? How'd you fare? Did you do better than a 1? Let's find out next after Sugar Babes.

0: Sugar babes, push the button. It is 8:17 right now. Thank you, Jordan and Barhead, for coming on. At least trying the 5K, mate. Right. Should have done better. You know what I mean? I don't want to give him too much of a hard time, but he should have got Tom Hanks. We got a nice, easy one to start. The actor that played Forrest Gump, he won an Oscar for it. It's one of the most famous movie roles of all time. It was Tom Hanks. Blur released the album Park Life and The Great Escape. Two great albums. Lowest possible score with three darts. Zero, isn't it? He missed the board three times. That's the lowest possible score. He did get this one. Who scored the only goal with yesterday's Old Firm game? Of course, you get the football question. Ryan Nadiri. The novel that features the character Atticus Finch is To Kill a Mockingbird. Remember doing that in school. Cammy Barnes, maybe we know this because he's our pal and we're going to the gig, but Cammy Barnes is playing two sold-out shows at which venue this week? It is the Barrowland. Is Cammy coming on the show next week? Is that right?
1: Yeah.
0: Okay. Looking forward to that. Talking about the next show. I wonder what venue that's going to be at. What is the name of the blood vessel that carries blood away from the heart, Dr. Cassie?
2: It's the arteries.
0: Thank you. The Greek god of the sea is Poseidon. The name of the fictional newspaper in the Harry Potter universe is the Daily Prophet. And the last one, we got a 9 on these. We didn't know this one. Can't even pronounce it. What is the term for a word that has the same spelling but different meaning depending on pronunciation? So you spell it the same way, but the way you pronounce it could be slightly different. I'm trying to think of an example, like lead and lead.
3: Lead and lead, yeah.
0: Okay, that's a good one. It is heteronym. Is that right?
3: Heteronym.
0: Heteronym. A heteronym. I told you, I can't even say it. Can't spell it. Don't even get me started. 5K Minute is back on the air tomorrow. If you want to be the contestant, all you need to do is call us just 4-8 o'clock. There'll at least be one stinker in there at the end, but the rest of them are always doable. So yeah, if you've got a team, it's better. If you haven't, don't worry about it.
4: Clyde One. Belly at breakfast. With today's Scottish Sun. 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
6: Clyde One.
3: M74 is slow from Carmel towards Junction 1A Pomadee. M77 through Darnley towards Junction 1 at Dunbrec. Slow over the Kingston Bridge, 21 Seaward Street out towards 18 at Charing Cross. And the M8 westbound from 14 Fruit Market through to Junction 18 as well. M18 northbound between Mullinsburn and Castle Cary, it's looking pretty busy there. And further east on the M8 at Blackburn. Now that's it at the moment. I'm Cassie. If you do spot any problems along the way, the number to call or WhatsApp 0141 951 1025.
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0: I was doing a event yesterday, a wee charity event for the St. Andrew's Hospice. And I turned up and there was somebody up on stage making a speech when I walked in. You know that way when you turn up and somebody's talking, it's very awkward?
1: Yeah.
0: Because the door's squeaking, you open, people going, oh. So like, this woman was up there doing this speech and these two lassies, I think they had a wee drink, came running up and went, George Bailey, we sold Cassie's gran's house. And no. She went back to the house after she sold it. I said, yeah, her granny's ashes were still there. What? Her granny's ashes were still there.
1: What, the room's quiet?
0: The room's totally quiet. And this woman turned around and went, shh. And she went, oh, sorry. And I turned around and I listened. And this woman was doing this, like, really emotional speech about the hospice.
1: Oh, no.
0: That was so good. This is so awkward. I'm suddenly part of this, but innocent. You know that way? See, you and your dead relatives.

0: Still a tune that. Terry swims, lose control. Highs of 18 today and pretty cloudy. It's wet at the moment. I'm looking out the window. There's a lot of umbrellas out there. So, yeah, not ideal. Looks like it's going to be a pretty miserable week. But then again, I suppose we're into autumn now. So that's it done. We're going to get a winner on the Cool Ride School. We'll talk about that very shortly. And also we'll talk some more about keeping people's names or keeping your own name after you get married, whether it's a good thing or a bad thing, because we were discussing that earlier in the show. And lots of chat from the weekend still to come as well, because so many things happened at the weekend that I need to discuss with you. But right now it's 8:31.
1: This is Clyde One.
2: The top stories this hour. Rangers boss Derek McInnes thinks their 1-0 win over Celtic could have been even more convincing. Yesterday's victory means they've beaten their rivals twice in the space of a week.
3: When you've got such a young squad, having the belief and the confidence, and you take the good for this type of environment to win the game, because although we've won 1-0, we should have scored more and we should have added to that.
2: Martin O'Neill says he'll reflect on his future as Celtic manager during the international break. We'll hear from him at 9. Drumchapel Charity is telling us it may not get to celebrate its 30th anniversary next year because of a funding crisis. The G15 Youth Project says it'll be forced to shut at the end of the year if they can't find new sources of money. Scotland's expanding access to PrEP, a pill which reduces the risk of getting HIV as part of a plan to eliminate the virus. And William Shatner's made his live heavy metal debut with a new band at a festival in Chicago. The 95-year-old Star Trek actor performed covers of classics, including Ozzy Osbourne's Crazy Train. That's the latest. I'm Rob Waller.

0: She doing another Hydro show soon? Think it might be. There's Dylan John Thomas. Heaven knows that you're lonely. June, love that. It's 25 to 9 right now.
1: Clyde One's Cool Ride to School.
0: And we are back on the Cool Ride to School. We've got that Platinum Edition Bonkers bus from Clyde Valley Limos. But where is it going to go this week? Let's speak to someone that's applied online. Is that Oliver?
2: Hi.
0: Hi, Oliver. How old are you?
2: 7.
0: You're 7. So what are you in, P2?
2: Yeah.
0: You like it?
2: Yeah.
0: It's P2, all right. What did you get up to at the weekend, Oliver? Did you do anything nice?
2: I went to a party.
0: Oh, was it one of your pals' birthdays?
2: Yeah.
0: Was there dancing and games?
2: Yeah. We'll do a piata.
3: A piata? Oh, yeah, we hit the piata, right.
0: And did you get anything out of the piata?
2: Someone else got it, but I got some stuff.
0: You got some stuff.
3: Oh, that's good. Right, it was shared out. Yeah.
0: So you can talk about that when you go to school today. What school did you go to?
2: Crookston Castle.
0: Crookston Primary. We can't send the bus here. We can't do this.
3: Why?
0: Because I've got an ex-girlfriend that works here.
3: Oh, no, not again. Who is it now?
0: Mrs. Barrett. Remember Mrs. Barrett?
3: I think so.
0: Ah, you've met Mrs. Barrett.
3: Have I?
0: We and her dated for ages.
3: Right.
0: I wish you wanted to knock my house down and build new houses in the garden. And this, do you know Mrs.
3: Barrett Homes we called her, that's right.
0: Barrett Homes we called her because she wanted to just build houses everywhere.
2: That's her teacher.
0: No!
3: No way. She's good at the tools.
2: It's so nice.
0: She's nice. Well, tell her that, you know, she's welcome back in my house anytime, as long as she doesn't build another house on it. We're going to bring a Cool Ride to School to Crookston Castle Primary on Thursday. How good is that?
2: Good.
0: All right, great news. Well, you can go tell everyone you get in today, including the house builder. You have a great day at school, Oliver. We'll speak to you Thursday, pal, all right?

0: Yes, independent from Usher. If you are thinking about getting married, maybe you're engaged, maybe you're thinking about getting engaged, we have something that might be suitable for you with our pals at Cash for Kids.
1: Yep, so the prize includes a stunning...
0: Includes a stunning what? A stunning wedding. We're going to discuss it all very, very shortly. My
1: producer Ryan just said, stop!
0: Stop, we're not doing it yet. All I was saying is, we're going to tell you all about
1: it. Was I about to give away a surprise?
0: You were about to give away a surprise.
1: Well, I mean, you know.
0: Right, if you're thinking about getting married.
1: There's loads more to talk about with it, but yeah, it's very exciting.
0: If you're thinking about getting married, the good news is, Cash for Kids has got your back. That's all I'm saying. My son's getting married next year, so it's all wedding stuff in our house. They're all down checking out the venue at the weekend. If you're in that boat and you haven't picked the venue yet, then we've got some good news coming up soon. Travel next.
2: Clyde One.
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1: M77 northbound heavy from Darnley towards Junction 1 at Dunbreck Road. ME eastbound from 21 Seward Street over the Kingston Bridge. And if you're travelling along the M74 northbound, the back of the queue is at Cambus Lang, and that'll take you all the way through towards Junction 24 as well. The ME west is heavy from 13 Provan to 18 at Charing Cross. M80 northbound through Junction 4A at Lowood. And just watch out for the wet weather today. Just be careful on the roads. If you spot any problems along the way this morning, the number's at 141 951 1025.
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0: Your nan's on the way.
1: If you're thinking about getting married, your man might be on the way. This Where's My Husband? Pretty appropriate from Ray, because we are talking about how you can win your wedding with cash for kids. So thanks to the Arad Hotel Group, Cash for Kids has given one lucky couple the chance to win their wedding. So you could have your big day at Lochside House Hotel, Loch Green House Hotel, or Dalmeny Park House Hotel. I bet you've DJed at them all, haven't you?
2: Every single one.
1: Check, check, check.
2: Yep. No, no, wait, Loch Green? Possibly not, okay. Actually.
1: 50 guests will be there. Tell me about the prize.
2: So the prize includes a stunning wedding package featuring a four-course wedding meal.
1: Nice.
2: Your own dedicated wedding coordinator.
1: Oh, a wedding coordinator.
2: An MC.
1: Well, an MC on the deck. When you're DJing, this MC going, we're loving it, loving it, loving it.
2: No.
1: No, not that type of MC.
2: The guy that welcomes everyone.
1: Oh, that type of Bob MC.
3: No, Finchie.
1: Right, I was thinking no. Finchie, because Finchie would probably be up for it.
2: It also includes linen.
1: What kind of linen? Like bed sheets and stuff?
2: 800 thread count.
1: Okay.
2: An overnight stay in the honeymoon suite. And
1: with
2: so
1: linen.
2: Much more. Yeah.
1: Okay. Sounds good.
2: So all you have to do is simply register at clyde1.com/cashforkids before 12 noon on Monday the 5th of October. You've not got long.
1: It's not long. So what, 2 weeks?
2: Yep.
1: Yeah.
2: Then I'm going to select 5 couples to take part. 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
2: 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Abrupt.
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0: every morning a famous Scottish historical figure will come back from the dead. Well, kind of. Kind of come back from the dead.
1: What was that? Your spooky...
0: Yeah.
1: Music there.
0: That's...
1: Is that all you've got for me?
0: Spooky person coming back from the dead.
1: A wind. Yeah. A gust. Right, we're going to hear from our mysterious ghost, who'll give us a few clues about who they are, and your job is to simply work out who our Clyde One ghost is.
0: Do you want to hear the ghost now?
1: Can we?
0: Would you like to hear the ghost now?
2: I do.
0: Oh, okay.
1: Mm-hmm.
0: One caller's going to get picked at random from the correct answers, and if you can identify a ghost, you'll win a family pass to Spooktacular Glasgow plus £300 spending money. Call us on 0141 951 1025. This is the ghost.
3: I conquered Napoleon, gave France a fright, and then rode through the streets after winning the fight. But these days I'm enamored for something broad, a traffic cone in my head. What the hell, what a way to honor a god.
0: Quite spooky. I couldn't quite work out. It was so spooky I couldn't work out what he said.
1: I heard one bit that I think would have given it away.
0: I think the one most piece. Essential clue was there. On 01419511025. Somebody from the other side reaching out to us. I don't think this person's Scottish, by the way. Just saying. But
4: they have to be.
0: They are the most Scottish thing ever.
1: You'll find it here.
0: Yeah. I think we know who it is. 01419511025. Give us a call. We'll get you on after the news.
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7: 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Get some tunes on with the Throwback Takeover. We'll do the big I Am. 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
7: Going to get together with our friends at Spooktacular and give away £300 and a wee day out on the ride. So we'll get to that after the news.
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1: Clyde One.
9: The top story is this hour. Celtic manager Martin O'Neill says he is constantly reviewing his position at the club, even during the good times. Yesterday's 1-0 defeat to Rangers made it 3 defeats on the bounce, and he's going to reflect on whether he wants to continue.
10: But all the time I was still even thinking about, you know, whether you can still have the energy, desire, the things that I say to the boys here every Friday that we talk about. So I'll have a look at that and I'll see.
9: Rangers manager Dermot McInnes says they won't be getting ahead of themselves despite securing back-to-back wins over Celtic.
11: It's still early in the season, it's still September, still 80-odd points, so nobody's getting carried away, but to back last week's performance up and result was big for us.
9: A community project may not get to celebrate its 30th anniversary if it's forced to close because of a lack of funding. The G15 Youth Project helps young people in Drumchapel get the health and well-being support they need, but financial pressures will see the service close in December if nothing changes. Joyce Bell is from the charity.
12: We're quite a big anchor organisation in the community for doing lots and lots of different stuff, but we're working with a lot of young people who had their childhood experiences, dealing with a lot of trauma and stuff, and it bridges gaps to they can get access to mental health services because they're just not getting access to mental health services.
9: People are being urged to join the NHS Organ Donor Register. There's been a sharp dip in the number of those signing up. Health leaders say urgent action is needed to help 8,700 people on the waiting lists. Tea shortages could soon be hitting UK supermarkets. Farmers in Kenya are warning that climate change is damaging crops and cutting their incomes. And a 90-year-old runner from Cumbernauld is believed to have set a world best time for his age over 10 kilometres. In Winship, finished the race in the town earlier this month in 1 hour, 4 hours and 37 seconds. Scottish Athletics says that is classed as a world best rather than a world record because community road races are not measured precisely enough.
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9: Cloudy with some spells of rain, which should ease this afternoon, and temperatures up to a high of 18 Celsius. That's the latest. I'm Rob Waller.
1: Grade one.
7: We are back with Make Me a Winner, another jackpot for another week. 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She got the call and was so excited.
13: Oh no, are you so serious? 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
7: 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Amazing. What a celebration that would be. Even bigger this week. £600,000. If you want to get in the draw for £600,000, then this is what you do.
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7: As always, life's close, 5 o'clock on Friday. Are you going to be our next big winner? 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

0: Justin Bieber and Love Yourself. And now, Halloween is coming. We've got something spooky going on in Clyde. One Spooktacular is back, South Street, on the Clyde site. It's here from the 2nd of October until the 1st of November. It's going to be great. We've got a brilliant family prize to give away every morning this week. And we are looking for the Ghost of Scotland, a historical figure who is sadly no longer with us, but has reached out from the other side to get you and the family passes and 300 quid. All right, are we ready to do this? Cassie, pick a line.
1: Go for line one.
0: That wasn't very scary.
2: Sorry.
0: Hello, line one. Who's that?
3: It's Laura.
0: Hello, Laura.
3: Good morning.
0: Where are you from?
3: Johnston.
0: I'm old neck of the woods, exactly. How's Johnston doing since I left?
3: It's miserable, ain't
0: you? All right, it's not the same without me. Oh, we had many a good time down there. So, who do you reckon it is? You want to hear it again?
3: Go for it.
0: Okay, let's play it again.
4: I conquered Napoleon, gave France a fright. Then rode through the streets after winning the fight. But these days I'm enamored of something broad. A traffic cone on my head. What the hell? What a way to honor a god.
0: So it did something to Napoleon. He's got traffic going in his napper.
2: Why was she laughing?
0: Now, why are you laughing? It's not funny. That's a ghost. That's somebody reaching out from the other side. See, you Johnson people, man. You're out of control. So what do we reckon? Who's the spooky ghost?
3: Is it the Duke of Wellington?
0: Yay! Okay.
3: Oh, yeah,
0: Cassie, what you got for Laura?
1: We've got you 4 hours of unlimited rides on a wristband, including the Waltzer Ghost Train, Giant Wheel, Wacky Worm, Dodgums, and loads more.
3: Oh, fantastic.
1: And you've got £300 to spend as well.
3: Sorry, say that again.
1: You've got £300.
0: There's the rub. Whoa, sorry, what did you say? Something about 300 quid? Go.
1: You get 300 quid cash for you to spend. Yes.
3: Oh, yeah,
0: dancer. Yeah. Oh, the rides are last. I'm sorry, what, 300 quid? Absolutely. Well, listen, have a great time.
3: Thank you very much.
0: At the Spooktacular. We went last year and it was great. I took Miley, my youngest, even though she was like 17 at the time, we still went down, we had a blast. Yeah, with 300 quid as well, that's not a bad price. Have a great day, I'll speak to you soon.
3: Thank you very much. Take care, guys. Bye.
0: More chances to win tomorrow. Spooktacular Glasgow is at South Street on the Clyde side from the 2nd of October to the 1st of November, and you guys will love it. We've got more passes and more money to give away on the show tomorrow morning, and rather appropriately, we're playing Dracula right now.

0: Manchild from Sabrina Carpenter. This is Bowie at Breakfast in Clyde One. Hello. Right, we're going to do the throwback takeover shortly. 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
1: So if you don't register a decision, it's assumed you agree to be a donor, but whatever you decide, record it on the NHS Organ Donor Register and make your wishes known. 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
0: I'm happy to be a donor. Are you happy?
1: Same.
0: I'm kind of like, if somebody else can use all this stuff when I'm done, then knock yourself out.
2: Bury at breakfast. Throwback takeover.
0: Right, let's get a Monday song on. Let's start the week with a lot of carry on in the show today. Let's start the week with a tune of your choice. Something that's going to just make everyone go, yeah, well done, thumbs up. What do you fancy? 0141 951 1025. We had some great choices last week. I love it because we do a song and Grant does a song, Gary does a song. And if our audience pick the best one, I'm like, yes, get in. What do you want here? 0141 951 1025. Three ways we can do this. You can call me, you can WhatsApp me, or you can voice note me. And it's all in the same number. It's 0141 951 1025. Let's get going with a throwback takeover. What do you want here today? 0141 951 1025. Call now.
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12: 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We'll do the big I Am. 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
2: Clyde One.
7: M77 northbound heavy from Darnley towards Junction 1 at Dunbreck Road. ME eastbound from 21 Seward Street over the Kingston Bridge. And if you're travelling along the M74 northbound, the back of the queue is at Cambus Lang, and that'll take you all the way through towards Junction 24 as well. The M8 west, it's heavy from 13 Provan to 18 at Charing Cross. M80 northbound through Junction 4A at Lowood. And just watch out for the wet weather today. Just be careful on the roads. If you spot any problems along the way this morning, the number's at 141 951 1025.
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0: with Arnold Clark. 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
0: Completely tax-free. Make me a winner. Clyde One.

0: I've got highs of 18 today, which is pretty mild, but it's going to showery out there. It's going to on and off showers and pretty cloudy all day. Very little sunshine. Right, let's do a Monday morning throwback takeover. Hello.
1: It's Catherine here in Girvan. Can I get a wee tune on, please? I'm on my way to my work.
0: Aye, where do you work, Catherine?
1: I work in Girvan. I work out in the community.
0: Nice.
1: Can I have on Andrea Brown, Tripping?

0: Biff, this is Betty at Breakfast and Clyburn. Oh, do you know what I missed earlier on? Because I was so engrossed in other stuff. A lot of rage on one of the 5K minute questions. People love controversy, don't they? Right, producer Ryan, Sheila's raging at you.
1: Okay.
0: Not happy with the answer in the 5K minute question. Lowest score on three darts should be three, not nil. Miss a board is not a skill, a score. That's a trick question. If that answer beat somebody for 5K, I would be even more angry.
1: So what score would Luke Littler get if he took his darts, threw them, and hit the black outer bit with all three?
0: I'm not into darts, so I don't know. Can I see you being the darts? What does that mean?
2: I think what Ryan's getting at is it'd be a zero.
1: Yes.
0: Okay.
2: So I'm not a big fan of the catchy out question, and I feel it's on the border of that.
0: I don't think it is a catchy out question.
2: No. I think it is
0: low. I think the answer is zero.
2: No, because I think if the money was riding on that question, there could be controversy, and I think that's called a catch-out question to me.
0: The guy got a one.
2: No, I know, but just
1: he also passed on that
2: speaking.
1: Question.
0: Yeah.
2: No, I get it.
0: Yeah, he passed on that question. Andrew says the same thing. Dart's answer is cheeky. The answer should be three.
2: There we are. Catch-out, cheeky.
1: Sorry, it's a rules against cheek.
2: Same type of question.
0: I think it's a great question.
1: Thanks, John.
0: But
2: because you guys would.
0: I think I would also have accepted three or zero.
1: Okay.
2: Right.
0: But
1: I wouldn't have.
2: Why don't you just change the question?
0: Because I like the question. I like the controversy. And I got it right and I got a nine. So stop.
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12: Clyde One.
2: Things are turning to normal on the roads this morning. Everything's looking pretty good just now. Busy, but it is moving. 16 Craig Hall, same through the Charing Cross underpass if you're travelling in the opposite direction. Got some roadworks, M77 northbound, got a lane closed on the exit slip road due to resurfacing work at Junction 1, Dunbreck Road. Also, high streets in both directions in Greenock, still closed between Dalrymple Street, the Bullring Roundabout, and West Stewart Street, and that's it at the moment. I'm Cassie. If you do spot any problems, the number is 0141 951 1025.
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0: So I just said to them all, I know the answer's three, but I've already said, that's Joe. Hello, Grant's just joined us.
1: Morning.
0: Right, let me ask you this question.
1: Okay.
0: Now, I know you're not sporty type, but what is the lowest possible score with three darts?
2: It's got to be zero, because I get zero all the time. I hit the side of the dartboard all the time. What happens if you don't even hit the dartboard? Do you still get a point?
1: No,
0: you get zero. And that's what you get. You get zero. However, people are now saying, oh, wait a minute. No. If Luke Littler was to hit three darts off the board, the ref would call no score. Therefore, the lowest score you can get with three darts is one. Oh, see, this is... they've got one in it now. We'll get three, we'll get one, and we'll get zero.
2: Yeah, but did I not hear this earlier? The guy got a one, so why are we even
0: getting
2: this?
0: The guy even passed on this question. I love these questions that cause controversy, get people going. It's my favourite part of the quiz.
3: Because George is the kind of guy that loves to watch a fight and just sit there.
0: Just sit
3: and
0: go, fight. A big circle around them. That used to happen at school. Two guys kicked off. There'd be a big circle around them going, fight. Why? Oh, it was a... stranger time. Anyway, Grant's joined us. Hello.
1: Hi, how are we all?
3: Good.
0: I had one of your pals at my gig at the weekend at Classic Grand. I know you're going to ask me his name, and I don't know his name.
1: Name anything about him.
0: He was very camp.
1: It could be any one of your pals.
3: I feel like at weekends you always meet people that know Grant Thompson.
0: Everybody knows a Grant Thompson.
1: Yeah. Why are you ganging up on me? It's a Monday, I don't need this.
0: But this guy was obviously in the know because he was backstage and all that, and he was in the DJ box and stuff. So, like, obviously on the know. Anyway,
1: it was just blag his way at the DJ
3: with
1: box.
3: Your name.
0: Oh, do you know what he had? He bought a bit. We had him on the show once, and he bought part of the Savoy carpet.
1: Oh, I know exactly who that is.
0: Okay. Here you go. Glad we had this chat. What's on the show today?
1: No chat about the Savoy sticky carpets, but I've got the throwbacks from 10 and throwback takeovers on at 12:30.
0: Okay.
3: I love that that's how you identify people. Yep. The guy that bought a piece of carpet from the Savoy.
0: No, exactly.

0: was back. The SPFL Tennent Sixes, the iconic Scottish football tournament, is returning to Brayhead Arena on the 3rd and 4th of October. All 12 Scottish Premiership teams have signed up, with club legends representing the sides. 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Is that right?
1: No,
0: SPFL.
1: SPFL Tennent Sixes.
0: That's a big website. 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That's a lot to remember. Why don't you just win them on Super Scoreboard? The guys are on tonight, Gordon Duncan and Alec Ray and Roger Hanna. Take your call. See you tomorrow.
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0: Thank you very much, George and Cassie. Grant Thompson here on Clyde One with Monday's Throwbacks. After your news with Rob, it's 10 o'clock.
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3: The top story of the Star, Celtic manager Martin O'Neill says he'll think about his future over the international break following their 1-0 defeat to Rangers. The loss yesterday was a third in a week, and O'Neill says he'll consider what's best for him and the club.
4: I genuinely will reflect and see. It's a matter of whether I can help the team. If that's the case, that's the manager supposed to be able to do that. And I will have a look at that there this week.
3: Rangers manager Derek McInnes says they won't be getting ahead of themselves despite securing back-to-back wins over Celtic. A support service in Drumchapel is appealing for help to keep the doors open after losing vital funding. The G15 Youth Project's been operating for decades but now faces closure on December the 31st. Joyce Bell is from the charity.
5: Young people are struggling. The phone is, can you help? Can you support? So the impact of this is going to be hard for people to hear, first and foremost. But the impact of G15 not being here will be absolutely massive in this community.
3: Vladimir Putin appears to have dominated Russia's parliamentary election, with early results showing that United Russia won more than half the vote. The leading party opposed his invasion of Ukraine was banned from taking part. A West of Scotland MSP says a debilitating and painful condition made her feel cut off from her own life. The Greens' Cara McKee underwent brain surgery this summer to help treat a nerve problem, trigeminal neuralgia, which can cause severe facial pain. During the Holyrood election campaign, she said it was sometimes hard for her to even speak or smile, and is describing how easily a flare-up happens.
6: Pain like a very bad electric shock would be set off by really light touch. I'm talking about things like the wind or my hair brushing against my face.
3: And William Shatner's made his live heavy metal debut with a new band at a festival in Chicago. The 95-year-old Star Trek actor performed covers of classics, including Ozzy Osbourne's Crazy Train.
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3: Cloudy with some spells of rain, which should ease this afternoon. And temperatures up to a high of 18 Celsius. That's the latest. I'm Rob Waller.
1: Clyde One.
0: Morning, Grant Thompson here. Going to get into the throwbacks next on Clyde One. What a weekend. Natalie from Irvine has had, if you missed it on Friday, here is the moment she won over £500,000 on Clyde One.
9: Oh my God. My sister just passed her driving test not that long ago as well, so I can treat her and the boys. Oh, I'm going to book a holiday to Lapland for next Christmas.
0: Well, imagine getting a Lapland at Christmas. Imagine being Natalie's sister and getting a brand new car. I don't think my sister would buy me a car if she won the money. My sister can't win the money because she's family. But you can win the money this time round. We've got £600,000 up for grabs. Someone will win on Friday and it could be you. Let's get you in the draw. Text the word yes and send it to 61025. 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That's when we close the lines. 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
1: Clyde One.

0: Because what you need is a dance on a Monday morning. I know you were dancing as well. Spice Girls and Who Do You Think You Are on Clyde One. Morning, Grant Thompson here. How was your weekend? Was it good? Are you refreshed after the weekend? Let me know and I'll get you a shout this morning on the throwbacks. You can WhatsApp me, you can voice note or you can message. And it's 0333 2020 400. Here's Kesha, Clyde One.
1: Hi.

0: I'm so jealous. Blackpool is one of my favourite places in the UK. Remember when we were kids, we always used to play the game driving along that, I think it's like the M55. Who's the first to see the tower? Oh, see the tower? No, it's just a pylon. Is that the tower? Anyway, enjoy, have a great time. Hi, Grant, it's Annie here, listening in Tenerife. I'm here for a few days. Oh, here's my view right now, and there is not a cloud in that sky. You're very, very jealous. Morning, Grant. Going to give a shout, please, to Donald here. Got the Monday blues today, but I've got a leftover Sunday roast for my lunch. Is it too early to have it? I don't think so. Like, especially if you've been in early. Like, if you ask the breakfast guys in here, they can have the lunch at, like, 10:30, 10:45. That's it. And the Sunday roast for your lunch on a Monday, that's when you're winning at a Monday. 0333 20 2400 is my number on WhatsApp. Let me know where you're listening this morning. Let me know what you're doing and I will get you a shout and I'll get straight back in the mix next. Got some Blue and some Mark Morrison from the 90s coming up.
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8: An M8 roadworks update from Amy on behalf of Transport Scotland. Due to essential maintenance, overnight closures continue on the M8 eastbound between junctions 18 and 16 from 10 p.m. till 6 a.m. Sunday to Thursday until Saturday the 21st of November. The eastbound on slips at junction 19 and 18 will be closed. Sign diversions will be in place. There will be separate daytime traffic management measures on the eastbound carriageway only. 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

Blue there and Fly By. Grant, talking about judgment of people having lunch early. I mean, it is 25 to 11. This is Big Malky here. I've just had mac and cheese with chips for my lunch, but I did start at 4.30 though. So you're a couple hours ahead of everybody else. So it really is like 1 o'clock your time. Hi to Samaj, who's been on. And hi to Ben, who's got a day off today, but not really. I've got a day of doing homers. Grant, is there any chance you can say hi to Leona and Jerry? It was Jerry's birthday yesterday. She is 32, and we are having cake in the office today. It's not been anybody's birthday in here in a while. I feel like we're missing some cake in here. Anyway, happy birthday, Jerry. Enjoy your cake.

0: She was on a night out with Kelly Rowland after filming The Voice in Manchester a couple of weeks ago. That would have been a good night. Cheryl there, Fight for This Love. Morning Grad sitting by the pool in Hargada listening to my favourite station, says Nikki. Oh, you say all the nice things. And someone else is listening in the sun. Hi, Grad. We are sunning ourselves in Bello Medina. Is it Bello Medina or Bello Madonna? I suppose it's how common you are. I'm quite common. I'll go for Bella Madonna. Hi to John, Jackie, Chloe, Ross, and our wee granddaughter, Olivia. And John sent a picture of them in the pool now. It's a red-tiled pool. And it looks quite freaky. I mean, it looks gorgeous and sunny, but the pool looks quite freaky because it's all red. I love that. 0333-2020-400 is my number on WhatsApp. Are you on a holiday? Or are you like the rest of us and you're at your work on a Monday? Let me know where you are and let me know what you're doing. And I will get you a shout between now and 11 o'clock. So last call for shouts. 0333-2020-400. You can voice note or you can message. I'll get straight back in the mix next. Got the ones coming up and some Destiny's Child as well.
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place. All right, Grant, I'm enjoying my last day at home today before heading to Brazil tomorrow for 9 weeks for work. That's from Chris. That's going to be epic. What's going on today? Is this like International FM? So many people are not here and on their holidays. Is this a week for it? Hi, Grant. Soaking up the sun in Los Cristianos in Tenerife. It's going to be a scorcher today. Are you jealous? Yes. Yes, I'm actually Susan and Barry. Have a good holiday. And hi, Grant. Shout out, please. We are in sunny Morocco, says Jackie and Johnny. Again, guys, have a good holiday. Is there anybody actually here working today? Oh, found someone. Hi to Morgan and Subo, who are grafting away. They're no on their holidays. Somebody's got to work.

your lady or entrance is grand. Red carpet rolls out on the side they stand. Worshipping you like a goddess. Somehow, you remain modest. Flashbulbs pop, paparazzi goes wild. With amazing grace, you walk and smile. They answer to your beck and call. You're flawless, after all. Overqualified for the position. Your dreams see fruition. To me, a class on a higher plane. Everyone wants to know your name. Just like perfection. Needs no correction.

0: Katy Perry, last Friday night on Clyde One. So many people listening on their holidays today. Now, Tracy's not on her holidays. She is in Johnston, but she wants to say hi to somebody that is away.
1: My boy and his girlfriend is in Tenerife with his Uncle Daniel and granddad, but he recently broke his foot and had to get sent home in a plane.
0: Oh no, has he got a special medical flight or can he go on a normal plane?
1: No, he had to get a special thing on his foot to go straight to the hospital off the plane.
0: Oh no, what a nightmare. Did it happen like far into the holiday?
1: It was only one day into the holiday.
0: Oh no, what a nightmare.
1: He slid at the pool.
0: Oh, what a disaster. At least he's all right, though. How come you're not in Tenerife?
1: Because it's obviously just my boy and he's been okay that went.
0: They never invited you.
1: No, maybe next time.
0: Maybe next time we get to go anyway. Hopefully he gets home safe. Thank you so much for coming on, Tracy. Tomorrow, 10 o'clock, I'll do another hour of throwbacks for you in the mix. You can listen back anytime on our Rayo app. Stay there. I have got an extra chance for you to win some cash coming up at some point this afternoon. And well over £500,000, £600,000 up for grabs this week on Make Me a Winner. You want the details on how you play? Keep it here. I'll give you all the lowdown after the news at 11. Clyde One.
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8: 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It's 11 o'clock right now. 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
9: The top stories this hour. Flights in and out of both Glasgow and Edinburgh airports are facing major disruption this morning, affecting thousands of passengers. It's because of an air traffic control problem at Prestwick. It is now fixed, and our senior reporter Callum McQuaid's across the story.
10: Well, there's a growing list of routes in and out of Glasgow being cancelled right now, including journeys to London, Luton, Belfast City and international services. Staff there are expecting the situation to continue for a good while yet, and it is going to get worse across the whole of Scotland before it gets better. Watty Gaffney is trying to get home from Florida and he's currently stuck at Gatwick.
11: There's been no formal notification of a delay anywhere on any of the notice boards, and only because I saw the news online did I find out.
10: Well, in the last few minutes we have just had a statement through from National Air Traffic Services saying the issue is now resolved and it's sorry for any inconvenience, but I think we can expect problems for quite a few hours.
9: A Drumtrebble charity is telling us it'll be forced to shut at the end of the year if they can't find funding. The G15 Youth Project's been supporting young people in their area for almost 30 years. Joyce Bell is from the charity and is making an emotional appeal for help.
12: It's an important project. It's important to the young people. The young people are important to us as well. So it's vital. It's vital that people come together and save this service.
9: In sport, Celtic manager Martin O'Neill says he's going to reflect on his future at the club during the international break following their 1-0 loss to Rangers. They've lost their last three matches now, and two of those were to their old firm rivals. Ryan Adeiri scored the only goal at Celtic Park, and Rangers boss Derek McInnes says it was a vital result to move them just 2 points behind their rivals.
13: Yeah, absolutely delighted. I thought it was a thoroughly deserving 3 points. In the context of the season, it was very important. I think we'd have heard all about it if we'd lost that, and the gap would stretch to 8 points at this early stage.
3: Weather.
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9: Cloudy with some spells of rain, which should ease this afternoon, and temperatures up to a high of 18 Celsius. That's the latest. I'm Rob Waller.
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8: Not sure if you heard it or not on Friday, but Natalie from Irvine won over £500,000 on Clyde One. Absolutely phenomenal scenes. And she actually waits every Friday by her phone.
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8: And Friday was Natalie's turn. 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

on Clyde One at 11:15 Monday morning. Grant Thompson here. Going to play Sam Fender and Olivia Dean and BB Rexha and Faithless soon. Hello to you if you popped down to IKEA Glasgow over the weekend. We were there on Saturday on the decks, myself, Cassie and John Milne. And what a great day it was. Very busy. I also tried one of the most disgusting things I've ever tried in my life on Saturday. A meatball flavoured lollipop. Someone offered it to me and I went, oh, I like lollipops and I like meatballs, because that's what you go to IKEA for, right? You go for the meatballs. I'll try one of those. Nah. I can't. It smelled meaty. Like, it was all kinds of wrong. And I went, right, what's the deal with this? Like, why are we giving these away? What is this? And they went, it was an April Fool's this year that they brought it out, and people were so determined they wanted it, IKEA actually made them, and you can buy them on their website. And it's the people that make lollipops, Chupa Chups, that's right, isn't it? And you can get, if you go on the IKEA website, meatball flavoured lollipops for the person that you hate in your life. Don't tell them and give them one and watch their face as they go, oh, I don't quite understand what's happening here. Do you know what? I had a great idea. See if, like me, you're sick of trick-or-treaters coming all the time right about Halloween. What you need to do, because you can buy them on the website, is get to the website, buy these, put these in your wee bin or whatever you hand out to the trick-or-treaters on Halloween, and they'll not come back to your door. You'll be the talk of the scheme. Oh, don't go to that door. He's got meatball-flavoured lollipops. That's how we keep them away this year.

0: cloud and a lot of drizzle that could be heavy at times. Highs of 18 degrees, so quite mild for the next couple of days. It doesn't feel like that just now. Want to say hi to all the Vibe private hire drivers driving about Lanarkshire this morning. That's from Martin. Also want to say morning to Nikki. Grant, we are off to Paris tomorrow. Thankfully not today with all the ATC issues. But we're off to see Celine Dion on Wednesday. That is going to be absolutely amazing. Because she started the residency last week, didn't she? Seen some stuff on social media and it looked amazing because she is amazing. And that will be, that's a bucket list memory there, isn't it? So Nikki, have an absolutely fantastic time tomorrow. Coming up, going to play Ariana Grande with her latest tune in just a wee minute and a throwback from Coolio in the next 10 as well.
1: 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His family is on the brink of civil war.
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0: 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Make me a winner. Clyde One. Sweet!

Scala there, sweet loving. Do you know what my favourite pastime in the evening is? It's to go on Right Move and look at places I cannot afford. There is a lovely converted church near me that I'm like, I could see myself living there. Then I see the price of it. I'm like, oh no, maybe I can't see myself living there. There's an interesting 7-bedroom property in Fife that's on the market. It's in St. Monans in Fife, which is near Anstruther. And from the outside, it just looks like a normal house. I mean, it's very posh because it's £600,000. So again, out of my price range. But then you look at the pictures of the inside. It's got a stone wishing well in the living room. That's terrifying. Imagine something comes up it and you're sitting watching the telly of an evening. Then you go through the pictures and it's got a massive 52 by 41 foot reception room. Capable of, it says, hosting everything from a family gathering to a full-scale dance. It's basically got a function suite at the back of it. This thing's huge. It's got a dance floor in it as well. Now, I'm looking at this going, £600,000, Grant. There's no way on earth you can afford this. But think of the parties you could have. Already the neighbours are going, no, just don't let him buy that house. Let him nowhere near us. Anyway, it's in Fife if you fancy it and you've got a spare £600,000.

0: Just Class, Coolio, Gangster's Paradise on Clyde One. Right, Grant, it's Scott here. A big shout out, please, to all the lot called TOA taxi drivers who are keeping the area moving this morning. You're going to have a busy week with September weekend coming up. So the first person is out of the Big Brother house, and she's from Paisley. Millie from Paisley got evicted over the weekend. I could have told you it was on the telly. Is that an age thing that I could have told you? Until I read that, I could have told you that Big Brother was back. What channel is Big Brother on? ITV2. Honestly, I feel like that changes TV channel more than I change bank accounts. So ITV2 tonight and every night at 10 o'clock. Apparently Jedward were surprise guests. There's another reason to watch Big Brother. Jedward are surprise guests who were put into the house over the week. Imagine being in the Big Brother house and Jedward have been put in with you. I can think of nothing worse.
1: Grant Thompson, Clyde One.
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0: 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Clyde One.

0: K-pop Demon Hunters there and Golden on Clyde One. We're live from Glasgow at 100 Queen Street. And Anne is on the phone right now. You can get in touch with me anytime, by the way. 0333 20 20 400. And Anne's got a story for me. What are you saying, Anne?
1: It was just you talking about Celine Dion, and sometimes my hearing's not the best. Some of the young ones in work were talking about her coming, and I thought they said to the Paris. But she's going to Paris.
0: Can you imagine? I mean, that would be class, because you'd be able to like almost smell her perfume.
1: Anyways, came into my head.
0: And I'm sorry to disappoint you, but Celine Dion's not coming to the Paris.
1: Aww. That's a shame.
0: You'll have to go to Paris.
1: I'm brewing a bag of chips.

0: He had to brush off rumours that he might be retiring, so I'd love to retire at his age. Harry Styles there, American Girls. Now, coming up, I have got your chance to win an extra £2,000 payday in the next half hour. We've got £600,000 up for grabs on Friday, and next, an instant payday payout today of £2,000. If you want to win, I've got all the details you need after your news at midday. Keep it here.
1: Clyde One.
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1: 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It's midday right now. Here's Rob with your latest news.
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3: The top stories this hour. A technical issue at the Prestwick Air Traffic Control Centre is affecting hundreds of flights at Glasgow and around Scotland today. The glitch has been fixed, we're told, but thousands of passengers have been warned to expect delays and cancellations for the rest of the day as things return to normal. Air traffic control say the issue isn't connected to a similar problem which caused major disruption around the UK 2 weeks ago. Wattie Gaffney has been travelling for 16 hours from Florida to Glasgow. He's stuck at Gatwick.
4: I've had absolutely no information whatsoever, so it's difficult to know what's happened.
3: Steve Heapy, who's the chief executive of Jet2, says customers are being let down. It isn't good enough. We'll bring you more on this afternoon. The body of a woman's been found at a popular dog-walking spot near the Erskine Bridge. Police got the call to Bowden Boo Paths at 7:15 last night. They say her death is not being treated as suspicious and her next of kin have been told. A support service in Drumchapel is appealing for help to keep the doors open after losing vital funding. The G15 Youth Project's been operating for decades. It now faces closure on December 31st. Joyce Bell is from the charity.
5: Young people are struggling. The phone is, can you help? Can you support? So the impact of this is going to be hard for people to hear, first and foremost. But the impact of G15 not being here will be absolutely massive in this community.
3: In sport, Rangers manager Derek McInnes is praising his team for turning their form around following yesterday's 1-0 win over Celtic at Celtic Park.
6: I trust, for me, is the most important thing. I don't want to be a manager that doesn't trust my team, and I wasn't sure where we were at the start, but I think slowly but surely, I think the clean sheets underpin all that. A Rangers team's got to have be able to show their teeth at the right time and have a cutting edge, and we didn't have that. I think we've got that.
3: Rangers are now just 2 points behind Celtic as they head into the international break. In his response to the defeat, Martin O'Neill says he'll use the break to consider his situation with the team. They've lost 3 games now in a row.
0: Weather.
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3: Cloudy with some spells of rain, which should ease this afternoon, and temperatures up to a high of 18 Celsius. That's the latest. I'm Rob Waller.
0: Clyde One. 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
1: 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And we will do that after 1 o'clock. But you only have until 12:30 to qualify for that. 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Good luck.
0: Clyde One.

I had some help. Good afternoon, Grant Thompson here. I really do worry about what comes up on my For You page on TikTok sometimes. So last night I'm scrolling, it's like 11:30. I'm like, Grant, you should be in your bed. And I get to New York's new public toilets. So New York's getting 17 new public toilets for a place the size of New York. That's not a lot. But anyway, they're quite interesting because they only give you 10 minutes. So basically, you go, they're free, right? But when you go in, you only get 10 minutes and it's got flashing lights and audio warnings counting you down before the doors just unlock and the door then opens. This is like that scenario on a train. You know the doors on the train that just like slowly go right? And we've all seen the video of someone sitting on the toilet when that obviously happens at the wrong time. So these toilets will be climate controlled. They'll play music while they're being used. And they're not a place to scroll on your phone, says the mayor of New York. Obviously not 10 minutes. Like, what are they going to do for the countdown? Do you think it's like some voiceover man that goes, you have got 90 seconds left. 10. 9. That would be like the worst countdown ever. Anyway, if you're in New York, there's 17 of them available. Just be cautious. 10 minutes. When you can still see the light. Not a second longer.

0: Zara Larsson there. That's Midnight Sun. It's this time already. The Clyde One
1: Throwback Takeover.
0: I love a Monday. You are on the tunes. Let's get some Monday motivation on the go on the Throwback Takeover. If you have never heard this before, where have you been? 12:30 every weekday, I get you on to choose some throwbacks. So not new songs, but songs you haven't heard in a while. Think something pre-2020. 0333 2020 400 is my number on WhatsApp, so you can voice note or you can message me there and let me know what song you'd like to hear. A bit of Monday motivation, a song that will help get you through the rest of the afternoon. I'll do the rest. I'll call you back and I'll get you on in about 10 minutes time at 12:30. So it's 0333 2020 400 on WhatsApp, and I'm looking for some throwbacks, some Monday motivation, or you can text me on 61025 with my name Grant at the start. I have a blank canvas for the week, so you get to set the standard. Throwback Takeover coming up at 12:30, and Texas on right now with a throwback. This is In Our Lifetime.

0: I mean, Texas don't have a bad song, but that is one of their best in our lifetime. Throwback Takeover coming up in the next 5 minutes. Thank you for all your shouts today with some Monday motivation. Time is running out right now, though. If you want to win an early payday bonus of £2,000 today, enter Make Me a Winner before 12:30. 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But if you enter before 12:30, you're in both draws. So you're in our main draw on Friday and the draw today to win £2,000, and we'll do that after 1 o'clock. So if you were going to enter anyway, you might as well do it in the next 8 minutes. Text YES to 61025. Good luck. 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
1: Thank you so much for your good shouts today. Monday motivation incoming on the Throwback Takeover. And first up is Glenn, the electrician. How are you doing, Glenn? You're right.
2: I'm doing great. How are you?
1: Yeah, no bad, thanks. Good weekend and all that?
2: Yeah, it was brilliant. It was my birthday.
1: Oh, nice. Was that a big birthday?
2: 21.
1: Actually 21 or 21 again?
2: No, genuinely 21.
1: Oh, sorry, Glenn. So listen, happy birthday for the weekend. Did you get up too much?
2: I had a meal with my family and just chilled, to be honest.
1: So you didn't go wild. Are you saving that for another time?
2: Maybe.
1: Right, first song of the Throwback Takeover today. What are we getting?
2: Can you play You Only Get What You Give?
1: Oh, yeah, good tune this. New Radicals.
2: Yes.
1: Well, have this as a birthday present from me. Enjoy your day, Glenn. Here it comes.
2: Thank you very much, Glenn. Have a good day.

0: For Glenn, whose birthday was at the weekend. New Radicals, you get what you give. Hi, Grant. Can you give my daughters a shout out, please? Grace and Aaliyah and their uncle Macaulay, who are currently tuned in to you, and they're heading down to Haggerston Castle. Love from mum, dad, granddad, and all the family. Thank you so much for getting in touch. Let's do one more song on the Throwback Takeover. So many good shouts today. Rachel is on. What's happening, Rachel?
1: I've just picked my mum up from her holiday.
0: Love this. Where was your mum?
1: I was in Portugal.
0: And what did you get from your mum? Have you raided her case yet?
1: Not yet, no. Still in the car.
0: Mum, is there presents from Portugal in the case?
1: There always is.
0: Yes, of course there always is. That was my favourite part of like my gran and granddad or my mum and dad getting back from holiday, was raiding the case and seeing what they brought back for you.
1: I'm so excited.
0: I would be as well. And I'm going to play your tune right now so you get the second song of the Throwback Takeover. What would you like?
1: It was Starstruck by TBOC and Katy Perry.
0: Now this is a throwback. I cannot remember the last time I heard this song. What's mum's name, by the way?
1: Bernie.
0: So I'll play this for you and Bernie. Here it comes.
1: Thank you.

0: feel like I should be sitting with a cocktail and a cigarette holder in a 70s jazz bar listening to her. Sienna Spero and Great Expectation. And before that, today's throwback takeover, Katy Perry and Starstruck. What a tune. And New Radicals and You Get What You Give. Gary's here from 2. Throwback takeover is back at 2. It's not a competition, but I think you'll struggle to beat that, Gary Spence. And I'll do it again at 12:30. I have got something new from Jason Derulo coming up before 1. And a throwback from Destiny's Child as well.
1: Grant Thompson, Clyde One. 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Clyde One. Life matters.
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After one Monday lunchtime, Grant Thompson here, going to play you something brand new from Jason Derulo and DJ Goja right now. Now, I don't know a lot about DJ Goja, so I Googled DJ Goja, and the first thing that comes up is DJ Goja an AI artist? And according to AI on Google, DJ Goja is a real human DJ. He's from Romania. And Jason Derulo is definitely not AI, because I've seen him live before. Brand new tune, this is called Michi.

0: Sure, that should be my holidays. Machiko is DJ Goja and Jason Derulo. Coming up after 1 o'clock, if you entered Make Me a Winner between 12 and 12.30, you could be getting a call from us to win £2,000, a wee extra payday bonus. If you didn't enter, you've still got a chance to win £600,000 on Friday. And I've got all the details on how you do that after one, and tunes from Avicii and The Script coming up as well.
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25: You know, Charlie Bigham says the best things happen when you're not rushing. Take a good marinade. Not much seems to be changing, but quietly, everything is. That's why Charlie rests the chicken for his tikka masala in spiced double cream for so long. Sure, it takes time,

0: But then again, if you're looking for shortcuts, you're in the wrong kitchen. Charlie Biggums slowly does it.
1: Live from 100 Queen Street here in Glasgow, this is Clyde One. It's just gone 1 o'clock right now. Here's Leslie with all your latest news.
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4: The top stories this hour. Air traffic control staff at Prestwick say a problem affecting hundreds of flights around Scotland is now fixed, but bosses at airports around the country are warning delays and cancellations could last all day. Our reporter Molly Tulett is at Glasgow Airport.
5: Well, while the National Air Traffic Services say the problem is now fixed, the impact is still being felt here at Glasgow Airport. Domestic flights, including to London, Belfast and Southampton, appear to be worst affected as passengers here try to work out alternative plans. We've been speaking to Wattie Gaffney, who's trying to get back to Glasgow from Florida. He's stuck at Gatwick at the moment.
6: Paid to book into one of the airport lounges in order to get a decent seat and some food and drink in the interim period, because I already had a 3-hour gap between my two flights and that's now become 5 hours.
5: The National Air Traffic Services say it was a connectivity issue with part of their network specific to Scotland, but that it's not related to similar issues earlier this month.
4: The body of a woman has been found at a popular dog walking spot near the Erskine Bridge. Police got the call to Bodenboo Path sat 6:45 last night. They say the death isn't suspicious and next of kin has been informed. The Scottish Government is being urged to put money generated by large renewables projects back into local communities. Organisations are calling for a Scottish Community Wealth Fund, suggesting revenue from things like AI data centres could go towards investing in towns' futures. A Scottish Government spokesperson says they're currently reviewing the good practice principles for community benefits from offshore renewable energy developments following a public consultation. Rangers boss Derek McInnes says he wishes the team could keep playing instead of pausing for a 3-week international break. Rangers have won 8 out of their last 9 matches.
7: No, it is a bit of a shame, just in the sense that you've worked hard to get a rhythm and now that we're up in a rhythm, it'd be nice just to keep going, to be honest.
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4: Patchy rain continuing for most of the afternoon. Staying cloudy, highs of 18 Celsius. That's the latest. I'm Leslie DiMascio.
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1: If you missed it on Friday, Natalie got the call that no one ever thinks they're going to get. She picked up and she won over £500,000.
10: I'm actually going to cry. Oh no, are you serious? Really? We have been playing for years.
1: And it paid off. 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Love that. £600,000 up for grabs this week. Let's get you in the draw to win. 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
0: It's a big week this week. We are paying out early for payday. 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And the winner of our £2,000 payday bonus is Thomas. 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
2: Can't believe I just won £2,000.
3: No, it feels amazing. Yeah, great news.
0: Obviously, Thomas was so excited he stepped out of phone reception there for just a wee second. But well done, Thomas. £2,000, an extra payday today. Now, we have got £600,000 to be won on Friday. Keep listening. Gary Spence is here from 2. And right after the news at 2, we've got all the details on how you can enter and how you can win on Friday evening.

0: Ray, when is my husband? Big news today is about an air traffic control failure in Prestwick at Nats. So if you have got a flight today or someone you know's got a flight today, flights are getting back to normal, but there's still some cancellations and some late running flights and stuff like that. I love Moz on Facebook, so I'm just reading all about this, obviously on Facebook, because that's where I get some of my news from. And there's people commenting going, oh, not again, this happened a couple of weeks ago, how can it happen again? And someone's just commenting going, oh no, we're going away at the end of October. It's the 21st of September. Like, behave yourself. I'm pretty sure it'll be solved by the end of the day and definitely, hopefully, by the end of October.
1: Clyde One.
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1: Oh, thank you so much.
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0: early stuff was great. Rihanna Ponda Replay on Clyde One. We are live from Glasgow at 100 Queen Street, and the battle between George Bowie and the Tesco downstairs on Queen Street rumbles on Bowie at Breakfast. If you missed this, basically they run a thing between 6 a.m. and 7 a.m. that they don't have the doors open and you have to get buzzed in. Now, a couple of days last week, George, he said himself, wasn't looking his best and got refused entry. Like, they wouldn't open the doors for him. And the saga continues.
1: So I turned up again today and I got knocked back.
0: Again?
1: And the guy saw me and I went thumbs up, thumbs down. And he did that, you know, that thing where you point your finger up in the air as if to say, just a minute. And he walked away and he never came back.
2: Oh no. How do you deal with this level of rejection?
1: I don't know.
2: When you're George Bowie MBE.
1: Yeah, exactly.
2: It must be painful.
1: Wait till I get my MBE. I can sit and wave the medal at the door and they'll have to open it, won't they?
2: Isn't it hilarious to think that you're actually... you've been granted an MBE, right? From the people not yet, but it's coming. And you can't get into the Tesco downstairs.
0: This is bright. He's got an MBE, but he can't get into Tesco at 6 in the morning. Find out that saga, I'm sure, is going to continue for the rest of the week on Bowie at Breakfast. Tomorrow, we are joined by Instagram's Sophie Livingston. Now, you might have seen her slagging off radio presenters recently. Whatever. She'll be on Bowie at Breakfast tomorrow, and we'll have the 5K minute, your chance to win $5,000 after 8. This is Stella Lefty, and it's Boston on Clyde One. We'll be right back.

0: Dancing on my own on Clyde One. We're live from Glasgow at 100 Queen Street. It's a funny week, this. A lot of people start disappearing this week as the September weekend's coming up. I'm away on Friday. You get any plans? You're going to see Two Doors Down live. They start their live shows at the Hydro on Friday. And the guys, some of the cast were on with Gary and Stephen on Friday. It was a great chat. I think they're so hilarious. Jonathan Watson, who plays Colin, was on, obviously, because he's one of the cast. And he was sharing the secret behind playing a convincing drunk on the telly.
1: Do you have to have a couple before that? It's so convincing.
2: No, no, but I haven't had a drink for about 17 years now, but I used to drink, and so I put in some experience. There's a little bit of practice to try and get it, but you know, the thing is, I think, is when you do something like that, you've got to try and not be drunk.
3: Yeah, I think that's
2: I
3: right.
2: I think that's the...
3: I've heard that, yeah.
0: Imagine Gary asking, did you have a couple of drinks before you filmed it? Anyway, there may be some tickets up for grabs on today's show. I'm not sure if I was allowed to read this part of the email, so maybe, which means there probably is. Gary Spencer and Lindsay with you from 2, and I'm going to play James Blunt's new one and Shakira before 2 o'clock.
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0: James Blunt there and Tastes Like Summer. That's his new one on Clyde One. I thought summer was meant to return this week. It is getting a wee bit milder though, 18 degrees today and tomorrow, but certainly not looking or feeling like summer for me. I'm back tomorrow at 10 after Bowie at Breakfast with an hour of throwbacks. Gavin Pearson in for Callum at 8 o'clock tonight. Clyde One Super Scoreboard with you between 6 and 8. And there's a lot to talk about after yesterday's game. Gordon Duncan, Alec Ray and Roger Hanna will be here. You can have your say and we'll be handing out our weekly awards. Gary Spence and Lindsay Gibson on the way next. Spence versus Shazam, The Big I Am and the Throwback Takeover coming up with Gary and Lindsay. And your latest Clyde One News at 2 is next.
1: Clyde One.
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10: 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How did that happen? 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
13: The top stories this hour. Another air traffic control failure is causing massive disruption this afternoon at Scottish airports. Dozens of flights at Glasgow and Edinburgh are still delayed or cancelled following a problem with a computer fault at the hub in Prestwick. Watty Gaffney's been delayed at Gatwick trying to get back to Glasgow from Florida.
14: There's been no formal notification of a delay anywhere on any of the notice boards, and only because I saw the news online did I find out.
13: Chief Executive of Edinburgh Airport, Gordon Dewar, says questions have to be asked of the National Air Traffic Service.
15: It's incredibly frustrating, you know, if you're travelling once or twice a year and you find this sort of level of disruption. And that's before we get into all the commercial implications for the airlines. And of course, here, the operational challenges we've got now to that fall. And we really need to get to a position where we can trust our national infrastructure and our national infrastructure provider to actually deliver as expected.
13: A Glasgow man who murdered his partner has been jailed for life. 23-year-old Brodie McGregor was found dead at her flat in Springburn on the 26th of August 2024. She'd suffered more than 78 injuries, mostly to her face. 54-year-old Alexander Brennan will serve a minimum of 22 years behind bars. The body of a woman's been found at a popular dog walking spot near the Erskine Bridge. Police got the call to Bodenbrough Paths at 7:15 last night. They say it's not been treated as suspicious. Cindy Crawford's son, Presley Gerber, has died at the age of 27. He'd had treatment for problems with drugs in the months before his death, including experimental psychedelic therapy in Mexico. Rangers manager Derek McInnes says it's a shame the three-week international break comes as his side were hitting top form.
16: Hopefully we can pick up where we left off. It was just good that we have managed to kind of bridge the gap. We wouldn't want to get into this break 8 points behind Celtic. As good as the semi-final feels that we've got that tucked away and look forward to it.
13: Yesterday's win at Celtic Park makes it 8th win from the last 9 matches. Martin O'Neill says he'll use the 3 weeks to reflect on his position as Celtic manager.
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0: rain continuing for most of the afternoon. Staying cloudy, highs of 18 Celsius. That's the latest. I'm Leslie DiMascio.
1: Clyde One.
2: Hello, here we go. What a brilliant end to last week with Natalie.
3: Oh no, are you serious? Really? 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
2: I just know that's one of those callers, one of those winners, and we had so many of them over the years where you know everybody's just standing back and thinking, good for you, pal, good for you. Well done to Natalie. Hey, here's a chance to win even more than she did. £600,000, we are in play now. 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

0: Joe Corry, Head and Heart, Gary Spence here live with Lindsay.
1: Hello, hi.
0: Right, so this is something you told me about yesterday, and I'm wondering if it's another bit of the world that's passed me by because I'm not on TikTok.
1: I think it's a load of nonsense. So apparently, if you bury a sausage the night before your wedding, you're meant to have good weather on your wedding day.
0: Can you explain exactly what you mean by that?
1: But I don't know. It's just this thing that's gone viral. I wonder...
0: Like an actual sausage?
1: Like an actual, like, raw.
0: Into the
1: not
0: ground.
1: Not even cooked. A raw sausage.
0: Into the ground?
1: Yeah.
0: Right, we need to find someone who's done this and find out, A, if the weather was decent the next day.
1: Yeah.
0: And B, if the other person realised what sort of maniac they were marrying. And by the way, you can get in touch with this or anything at all today. It's 0333 20 20 400. So you didn't bury a sausage the night before your wedding?
1: No.
0: I mean... most people don't, for obvious reasons. But if you want to give us a shout right now, get in touch. We just need to find one person who's actually done this. You're close.

0: Do you know that bit with the gospel choir?
1: Yes.
0: Standing in the blind man, Barbara. That's not a gospel choir. That's her mates who are out on the lash. I saw this amazing story about when she was making the song.
1: Uh-huh.
0: And she was in the studio till like 3 a.m. and she wanted that gospel bit. So she just sort of did a, jumped into the group chat. There would have been WhatsApp back then, but anyway, she did a ring round, right? She went to a phone box and called every single one that she could remember until her phone card ran out. And then, yeah, they all came round and they were just like, right, let's belt it out then, half cut, and that's the result.
1: That is not how me and the girls would sound if we had
0: I wouldn't have thought so. It's 2:15. Just talking about this myth that if you bury a sausage the night before a wedding, literally, by the way, bury a sausage in the garden, the weather turns out great. Let's get to the phones. Who's there?
2: It's Scott.
0: How you doing, Scott? You're right.
2: I'm not too bad. My daughter done that for her wedding just 5 weeks ago.
1: Right. And?
2: And the weather was beautiful.
1: Oh, okay. Was it forecast to be bad and then it was nice?
0: Yeah, this is important.
1: Was it the sausage?
2: Yeah, so the forecast was dull and cloudy with showers. So the night before the wedding, on the first of the night, she planted the sausage in the back garden. Next again day.
0: Scott, I need to ask you, man to man.
2: Yes.
0: Do you think that the burying of a raw sausage in the back garden is why the weather is good? think about it. This is a public place.
2: Well,
0: no, that's not good enough. The answer has to be absolutely not, Gary. I'm a sane human being.
1: Whoever came up with this idea is laughing at all of us. Like, look at all these suckers now burying a sausage.
2: Definitely. Going out to the shop and buying a sausage so you can bury it to get good weather.
0: I'm sure Stephen and I have got a low-level conspiracy here. Much like the one about the umbrella companies creating a myth that it's bad luck to have them up indoors. You put them down indoors and it makes them go mouldy and you have to buy a new one. Anyway, that's a whole different kettle of fish. Uh-huh. Scott, how's your day going? Alright?
2: Yeah, it's good. Just finished work on the way home.
0: Nice one. And you can go home knowing that there's not a wedding coming up where you have to give a very, very emotional speech in front of everybody you know.
2: Correct.
0: The day went well though, yeah?
2: Yes.
0: Nice one.
2: Beautiful.
0: Well, that's great to hear. You have a good day.
2: Same yourself. Thank you.
0: Just thinking to myself, how are we going to get two sausage songs about sausages on the Throwback Takeover? That's our theme bar.
1: Well, I was more thinking wedding.
0: No, we've done wedding about 8 times.
1: All right, okay.
0: Yeah, you were in your bed. So, Lindsay's getting a long lie of her life this week on from early breakfast.
1: Yeah.
0: I've found a way around it.
1: Right.
0: What are sausages also known as?
1: Pork.
0: No. Oh, I can't.
1: Oh, is it radio friendly?
0: No, it's absolutely radio friendly.
1: Is it? Are you sure?
0: What are sausages also known as?
1: I've
0: killed the music. A what, sorry?
1: A chipolata?
0: No, what?
1: Wee Willy Winky.
0: What do you... What if you were to have them with potatoes, you'd be having what with potatoes?
1: Sausages and potatoes.
0: Right, okay, but what else would you call potatoes in that?
1: Mash.
0: Yeah, and what would you call... Oh my God, salmon. Right. We're actually all just standing back from the studio.
1: Is it obvious?
0: Yeah. Sausages and mash, also known as...
1: What? Sausage and mash?
0: Yeah. But what?
1: Bangers!
0: Thank the Lord we got there.
1: Oh, man.
0: Was your weekend that heavy?
1: No, surprisingly. Maybe that was the problem.
0: Old Treble 3, 2400. Bring the bangers.
3: Clyde 1.
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0: 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Clyde One. 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
3: So we started today talking about weird and wonderful myths all around sausages being buried the night before weddings to guarantee good weather. There are so many other wild myths out there. We'll get to them later. Mm-hmm. Get us anytime. 0333 20 20 400. And by the way, there's another slot left on the Throwback Takeover. First one looking like it's accounted for, though. Danny's here. Are you all right, Danny?
4: Oh, good, pal.
5: What were you doing?
4: Wasn't up too much. It was a quiet weekend.
3: Oh, that's what you need. Middle of the month as well. Weekends doing nothing are good weekends indeed.
4: Agreed.
5: Have you been watching anything good on the telly?
4: No.
5: No, it really was a boredom weekend.
3: Yeah, there's another avenue of chat. Closed down abruptly by Danny. Danny, what have you got for us bangers-wise?
4: Moby Porcelain.
3: Oh, no.
5: Oh, it's up there.
3: It's a banger, but it's a different sort of banger.
5: Yeah.
4: Right.
3: Like, if I'm doing a set, in fact, there's a good remix by Above and Beyond, but it's a different story for a different time. But this is what I would call a ballad banger.
5: Yeah.
3: This is actually my favourite song of all time. Not that that's important, but Danny, I'm going to play Moby Porcelain right now and I will defend to the hilt the idea that this song is a banger.
4: Okay, cheers, Gary.
3: Catch you later.
4: Have a good
3: day. Right, so 0333 20 20 400. Drop us a voice note now. There's a high chance your song will be on next, but there's a very poor chance it'll be better than this. The greatest song ever made. And it's Monday. You probably need this more than you realise. Here we go.

0: Homewrecker, Somber. Right, here we go. Back on the throwback. Throwback takeover on Monday lunchtime. Lots of exceptional people asking for exceptional songs, which for one reason or another, we're not playing. In fact, a very good reason. You'll hear why next.
1: I feel like, see if you ask somebody what their favourite banger anthem is, it's a lot of pressure thinking of that song. There's so many different genres that you could go with as well.
0: That's why we theme it most days. And there was one day, the most niche theme we've ever done got this incredible result.
1: What was it?
0: It was smartwatches. So, 0333 20 20 400, anytime we're on the air. Katrina's been in touch. Katrina, take a bow.
2: I'll tell you what's a banger that never gets any airtime anymore, and that's Darius Dinesh, Rushes. It's a brilliant song. I actually think it's better than Colourblind. I think you should get that on. Doesn't beat Moby, but, you know, we're up there.
3: Clyde One.

0: Darius Rushes. By the way, Katrina is bang on.
1: Do you know what? I forgot that song existed.
0: I think it was the follow-up. There was Colourblind, and there was that one, and there was, well, he had a good few as well. An amazing live performer as well. And God, I think it's just over 4 years ago. This must be around the anniversary as well. It still seems strange to talk about him as, you know, having passed away. But
1: what was that, 4 years ago?
0: An absolute legend. Yeah. There goes Darius. Nice one, Katrina. Thank you for all your shouts. Listen, BB Rex are coming up, and before 3 o'clock, we're going to play Tame Impala. Nice. Go.
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0: 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Clyde One.

Barhead. 1 out of 10 on the 5K minute. We're going to rerun the fun later. Sorry, Jordan. Sorry, mate. It's what we do just before 5 o'clock. You're going to have to go through it again. Here's some people going through it for Cash for Kids. Gordon Clark taking on Mount Kilimanjaro, doing money for Cash for Kids and the Beatson. He's raised almost £3,000. Want to shout out David Lloyd's team as well, including Jack Doherty, doing the great Scottish run for Cash for Kids. People are doing heroic stuff like this every day. We love you, and you can get more details at Clyde1.com.

0: Still sounds as good as it did the first time we played it after all this time. We love it. And we love that you're here. Gary Spence, live with Lindsay.
1: Hi.
0: So let's just get back to where everything started at 2 o'clock, which was this chat about burying a sausage the night before a wedding.
1: Yeah.
0: Can turn bad weather into good. And that appears to be what Barry thinks, what Steph thinks, what Claire thinks. Also, Katrina says, my daughter-in-law was a bridesmaid at her best friend's wedding. The weather was terrible with rain in the run-up to the wedding. They planted a sausage the night before and it turned out really sunny. Apparently it works. Katrina, it doesn't.
1: I'm going to spoil...
0: It was a coincidence.
1: I'm going to spoil the fun here. See if you work at a wedding venue or own one. Are they not going to be raging that they've got all these raw sausages just buried about their lovely grounds?
0: They'll be all over the shop. Steve says, heard similar as well. I mean, these people presumably have responsibilities, children and driving licenses, and shouldn't have any of those things if they believe that planting a sausage in grounds, a raw sausage, is going to change the weather.
1: Yeah.
0: Sarah Allen says, we buried the sausage and the weather was still bucketing down for hours. Now, I'd normally say, well, thanks for being the voice of sanity here, but you still went as far as burying the sausage, Sarah.
1: You still tried.
0: You're not much better. listen, the big I am on the way, and Calvin Harris coming soon as well.
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1: Right, get ready for a Calvin banger. 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It's Clyde One, live from Queen Street at 3 o'clock.
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4: The top stories this hour. Ryanair has again called for the head of National Air Traffic Services to lose his job after more flight disruption. At least 56 have been delayed because of an issue at the centre in Prestwick, which has now been fixed. But we're being warned flight delays will spill into tomorrow. Edinburgh Airport Chief Executive Gordon Dewar is questioning whether NATS is fit for purpose.
5: Well, I mean, obviously, repeat failures beg more questions. You know, we saw an interim result from the inquiry from NATS themselves last week, which suggested that it was a very isolated and completely unpredictable outcome there. But here we are again. So, you know, the government who run that contract with NATS really should be asking questions about whether they can rely upon their chosen provider.
4: David's been delayed for almost 12 hours. He came from Australia to visit his wife's family in Dublin.
6: We've travelled all around the world and this is the longest delay for an hour's flight. It's bizarre. So 9:30 we arrived, we checked in, checked our bags in, no one mentioned anything, and then we got messages on Wi-Fi and then you get told that, oh no, we're delayed and we're not leaving until 11 o'clock tonight. Here's £3.50 for your trouble.
4: A man who murdered his partner has been jailed for life. 23-year-old Brodie McGregor was found dead at her flat in Springburn on the 26th of August 2024. She'd been injured more than 78 times. Most of the injuries were to her face. 54-year-old Alexander Brennan will serve a minimum of 22 years. Brooklyn Peltz Beckham and Paris Hilton are among those who've been remembering model Presley Garber. The son of supermodel Cindy Crawford died in rehab yesterday. Celtic manager Martin O'Neill says he'll use the international break to consider his future at the club.
7: Doesn't feel great, so I think we'll all just do a bit of self-reflection as much as anything else and asking what I, myself, was the main thing, asking what I can do to help the team.
4: Yesterday's 1-0 defeat to Rangers at Parkhead makes it three losses in a row for Celtic and increases the pressure on O'Neill.
2: Weather.
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4: Patchy rain continuing for most of the afternoon. Staying cloudy, highs of 18 Celsius. That's the latest. I'm Leslie DiMascio.
2: Clyde One.
1: So, like I said, an amazing end to the week last week always is. And Natalie sounded just like every other person, didn't she? Doing all the things.

0: making all the things, planning to buy all the things you would if you won over £500,000.
1: Oh my God! My sister just passed her driving test not that long ago as well, so I can treat her and the boys. Oh, I'm going to book a holiday to Lapland for next Christmas.
0: A good sister, good sister. And good luck to you if you're playing. You can do now. 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Online entry is there. Phone entry details and all the rules for this network competition. You've got till Friday, 5 p.m. That's when lines close. Gemma Atkins is back in once again to say congratulations, and they will be big congratulations because £600,000 will be heading for your bank account straight after the call. It won't if you don't play though. 61025, text the word YES for your chance to win £600,000. Clyde One.

0: feels like a long, long time since you've played the game with me.
1: Probably a good thing.
0: So you've been on with Stephen.
1: Yes.
0: Which is apparently allowed in Stephen's books, but you're not allowed to be on with me.
1: Yeah.
0: Ah, woman.
1: I love Triangle.
0: Right, here we go. It's absolutely not. It's 0333 20 2400. Monday's Big I Am is on. This is Scotland's biggest guessing game. If you want a good old-fashioned shout-out on the radio, better still, a wee round of applause, which is what you get if you're first, even if you're absolutely wrong. Right, here comes clue number one. And I'm a real person, by the way.
1: Okay.
0: Clue number one. I've got a classic dad name.
1: That's a very good clue.
0: It's quite similar to one I did last week, but I do think it helps. I've got a classic dad name. 0333 20 2400. Ian Robson's first in. Ian with two eyes. It is not Alan Sugar. It's not Jim Bowen. It's not Andy Burnham. It's not Chris Martin. I mean, for some people, this could be anyone and could mean anything.
1: Yeah, in any age.
0: It's not Gary Newman. It's not Jeremy Clarkson. I'd say Jeremy. You don't see many young Jeremys these days.
1: No, that's a dying name, isn't it?
0: Jeremy's, brutally put.
1: No, but like, if you're in a hospital, like, oh, little baby Jeremy.
0: Yeah, no, I absolutely agree. it's not Hugh Laurie. It's not George Michael. George is a classic granda name, a dad name, a cool name. And again, that applies to all these names. We're not saying you've not got a good name.
1: No.
0: It's just a classic dad's name. It's not Jim White. It's not Brian Cox. It's not Stanley Baxter. It's not George Bush or Keith Lemon.
2: 4 minutes.
0: 0333 20 2400. We've got a Keith in this building who's kind of our dad. He basically makes sure that we do the right things.
1: He keeps us right.
0: He keeps us right all the time. Keith. 0333 20 2400. It's not David Attenborough. Now, again, I think that's where someone's getting the person confused with the name.
1: Yeah, because David is one of those names that will never die out,
0: No, I don't think it will. Not like Jeremy. Sorry to all the Jeremys out there. Lindsay's just seen you extinct. shout out to Mikey, to John, Ashley, Chris, Sean with an AU, Sean with a W, Katie with an IE, Louise, Claire, Linz, Lewis Bronthorne, Andrew, Caroline, Joanne, Susan and Michelle. It's not Gordon Strachan. It's not Anthony Drennan. It's not Nigel Farage. It's 0333 20 2400. I've got a classic dad's name. If you want to get involved, now is the time to play. Harry Styles on the way in minutes.
2: 3 minutes.
0: Clue number two. I am a famous singer. There's two clues to see you on your way. I've got a classic dad's name and I'm a famous singer. Lindsay's on this week. Have you got any ideas whatsoever?
1: No, because in regards to your first clue, a classic dad name, you know, it could be, is it somebody over 50? Is it somebody over 80?
0: I think the short answer, Lindsay, is no.
1: Okay.
0: I'm nowhere near. 0333 20 2400. It's not Calvin Harris. It is not Bryan Adams. Great shout. Mm. I've got a classic dad's name. I am a famous singer. It's not Dave, as in the singer Dave, the rapper Dave. Amazing.
1: It's Dave, full stop.
0: It's not Tom Jones. It's not Frank Sinatra. That is a class shout.
1: Yeah.
0: Well done to Sarah and also to Jennifer and to Michael who got in with that one. Shout out to Mandy Wilson, to Matthew, to Kieran, to Chris, to Emma McPhee and to Eileen as well. It's not Paul Weller.
2: 2 minutes.
0: Again, Paul's a safe name for years to come.
1: Yeah.
0: 0333 20 2400. It's not Keith Allen. It's not Ed Sheeran. It's not Gary Barlow. It's not Justin Bieber. Here's a great shout. It's not Bruce Springsteen.
1: Okay. Oh, Bruce. That just reminds me of Finding Nemo.
0: It's not the Bruce Springsteen. Bruce. It's not Billie Eilish. It's not Phil Collins. So many great shouts. I've got a classic dad's name.
1: My guess would have been Gary Barlow.
0: I'm a famous singer. I don't think my name's a dad's name, is it? I mean, obviously I'm a dad and it's my name, so that's probably the most factually incorrect thing I've ever said. But
1: little baby Gary's. I don't know.
0: Yeah, well, see, the amount of times I get sent that thing where they say the name Gary's becoming extinct, I'm like, ha-ha, but that's with one R. Mine has always been extinct.
1: Don't get me started with
0: just
1: my name.
0: Just a couple of poor sods like me that have it spelled this way. Right, clue number three, and there's a special noise we make, Lindsay. We go, ooh.
2: The final minute.
0: When I say, it's an audio clue.
1: Ooh.
0: Wait, didn't we never make that noise? right, here's my audio clue. Right. 0333 20 2400. It's not Barry White. It's not Billy Idol. 0333 20 24 100. It's not Billy Joel. Repeat, it is not Billy Joel.
1: That's what I was
0: just saw.
1: Guess.
0: 125 messages coming in 10 seconds. It's not Billy Joel. It's not Bryan Adams. We have a correct guess at last. Thank the Lord. 0333 20 24 100. Full switchboard, but you got a message. Don't call. Send us a message and tell us who I am. It's the big I am. I've got a classic dad's name. I'm a famous singer. And that was the audio clue. Clue number four, my previous life was spent in the West. My previous life was spent in the West. If you want to give us a shout now, even if you're a wee bit late, you'll get a shout next. Brad, come on down. You all right?
3: Yeah.
1: Hi, Brad.
0: Now, that is an hour and a half. So, were you named after anyone famous?
3: No.
0: Right, short for Bradley, yeah?
3: Aye.
0: Actually, okay. Is Brad Pitt called Bradley for fool?
1: I've never thought about that, actually.
0: What did you have for your lunch, Brad?
3: Nothing. I had a big breakfast, though.
0: Okay, tell us about that, then. Better be good.
3: Full fry-up.
0: Oh, the full fry-up on it. That's a winning way to start the week. And you've also just won the big I am, because I am...
3: Brian McFadden!
0: Oh. There we go. Right, listen, thanks for hanging out. Enjoy your day, all right?
3: Thank you.
0: Cheers, pal. Bye-bye. A full fry-up on a Monday.
1: Winning at life.
0: I'm feeling inspired. I might have one for dinner.
1: We're doing all... No, you can't have breakfast for dinner.
0: Some people are funny about it. You are one, and you, by the way, are completely wrong.

0: Get Grant Thompson, one full hour of throwbacks tomorrow morning, 10 a.m. Stuff like that. Christina, What a Girl Needs. So well done to Leslie, to Michael, Dave, Chris, Paul, Sarah, James. We've got Brian Eaton, we've got Mikey, we've got Gemma, we've also got Steve Wood. Well done to Kez, DT, Siobhan and Ashley. 0333 20 20 400 anytime. That is the Big I Am Done for Monday. And by the way, the audio clue, just in case you were wondering, that was it, and it became this.
1: I would have got the Big I Am right if it wasn't producer Rosie's fault.
0: Right, explain.
1: So when you played your audio clue, I wrote down, because I like writing down the clues so I can visually see everything.
0: Shows your workings.
1: Yeah, yeah, true. I put Uptown Girl ? And she shook her head because she thought it was Boyzone Picture of You.
0: Well, do you know, you've learned a very harsh lesson there, live on the air. Don't cheat.
1: No, she could have just...
0: No. You involved her. You shouldn't be getting help. And she also knows the answer.
1: Oh, don't give me that, Luke.
0: She's also pretty snide as well, so she probably threw you off the scent on purpose. Trust me. I've got it every day. Just an amazing response, as always. We love doing this game. We also love Primal Scream, the Scottish legends themselves. They're playing soon, right here.
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0: Do you know, I love that song and so many like it. 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
0: 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Ella Langley, Choosing Texas. Thank you for choosing us. 2 till 6 weekdays. Stephen's off on holiday number 8. So Lindsay Gibson's here.
1: Hello, hi.
0: Live till 6 o'clock. Right. I've got this thing going on right now, this second, that apparently is a migraine.
2: Right.
0: And it's not really bothering me, but basically I'm looking into your eyes right now and I can't see your eyes. It's all sort of stars and it's not bothering me and it never has.
1: Are you sure it's not bothering you?
0: I've had this my whole life. I mean, it's not ideal.
1: But
0: it's not sort of making me want to sit down. And Stephen tells me that's a version of a migraine. And I always felt really lucky. I've been lucky my whole life when it comes to headaches, migraines. I've got mates who've got migraines that are so bad they have to lie in a darkened room and they literally cannot move.
1: Now, this was the TikTok doctor. So take it with a pinch of salt. God,
0: this TikTok doctor has a lot to answer for.
1: Apparently, if you put your feet in water, I don't know if it's cold water or hot water, that helps migraines.
0: Okay, so far we've established the fact that burying a sausage in the ground the night before your wedding absolutely doesn't change the weather.
1: Yeah.
0: But now we've got migraine tips.
1: Don't shoot the messenger.
0: Well, you fetch the pail and we'll get some Teddy Swims on soon. Cammy Barnes as well, big week for him coming up. More soon.
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0: 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Clyde One.

How's it going? Gary Spence here, live from Queen Street. Bit of a wet start to the week then, lashing down in the city and all over Glasgow in the west. Today, tonight, tomorrow, Wednesday's looking similar. Thursday's looking dry-ish, but that's pretty much your whack for now. Big week coming up for this guy. We've been with him since the start. We can't wait. He's doing the Battlelands. Two sold-out shows this Thursday and Friday. It's Cammy Barnes on the world-famous Clyde One.

0: last week we caught up with some legends. Here we go, Lindsay. Two doors down. We caught up with all of them because they are going to be live at the Hydro this week.
1: Best theme tune of all time.
0: We've got tickets. We've actually got tickets for the shows this weekend, and we can get you in. Two doors down, live, we can get you in, and we'll get the latest news next at 4 o'clock.
2: Okay. Clyde One.
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5: 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Gary Spence here, live from Queen Street on the world famous Clyde One. It's news time.
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8: The top stories this hour. Passengers at Glasgow Airport are continuing to be affected by disruption following a major air traffic control issue. Air traffic control operator NAT says a problem at its Prestwick Centre has now been fixed, but passengers can expect disruption throughout the day and into tomorrow. Flights have also been affected in Northern England and Northern Ireland. First Minister John Swinney says systems have to be able to withstand any problems.
9: It's important there is a focus on making sure there is effective resilience in place to make sure that air travel can be continuous, because so many journeys depend on that air travel, so much investment and economic activity depends on it, and it's got to be able to function.
8: A man's been jailed for 22 years for the murder of a young mum in Springburn. 54-year-old Alexander Brennan attacked his partner, Brodie McGregor, at her flat in August 2024. The 23-year-old was left with 78 injuries and died at the scene. He was sentenced at the High Court in Glasgow earlier. A community project may not celebrate its 30th anniversary if it's forced to close because of a lack of funding. The G15 Youth Project helps young people in Drumchapel get the health and well-being support they need, but financial pressures will see it close this Christmas if nothing changes. Joyce Bell is from the charity.
10: We're quite a big anchor organisation in the community for doing lots and lots of different stuff, but we're working with a lot of young people who had their childhood experiences, dealing with a lot of trauma and stuff, and it bridges gaps to they can get access to mental health services because they're just not getting access to mental health services.
8: Celtic boss Martin O'Neill says his side have to use the three-week international break to reset after their 1-0 loss to Rangers yesterday.
11: We had the break in March and we come back. I'm not saying the same thing will immediately apply, but we've got to just get back to A, creating more, 2, taking some chances when they are there, and 3, winning a football game.
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8: Patchy rain continuing for most of the afternoon. Staying cloudy, highs of 18 Celsius. That's the latest. I'm Leslie DiMascio.
6: Clyde One.
5: Well, here we are, Monday afternoon. I know Friday feels a long way away, and here he starts trying to convince you it's not. 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This Friday is hopefully going to end like last Friday, just as it did for Natalie.
14: I mean, I'm actually going to cry. Oh no, are you serious? 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
5: So if that sounds like you, now's the time to play for £600,000. 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Standard network rate supply. Over 18s only. And you can also play at makemeawinner.co.uk. You can enter there. You can see all the rules for this network competition there. And you'll get the phone entry details as well.

0: However you do it, get involved by Friday, 5 p.m. That's when lines close. That's when Gemma Atkinson makes the call. Whoever picks up wins £600,000. Good luck.
1: Clyde One.

0: Paolo with Candy. It's just after 4 o'clock. Gary Spence here. How you doing? Lindsay's live all this week.
1: Hello.
0: How are you getting on with your insulin, by the way? I heard you just sort of mutter something to producer Rose there.
1: I was just telling her it was about a month ago because I'm on the insulin pump now and it was faulty, or the battery had run out and it kept beeping on air. So I basically had to unplug it and put it into the boardroom because it was interrupting the show.
0: I'm willing to take the risk.
1: Why?
0: Well, because I'm a good person. I'm not first aid trained, I should admit that now.
1: You should be more concerned about my health rather than the content for the show.
0: No, but my point is, I'm happy for the risk of a beep going off if it tells us you might die.
1: Oh, okay, right.
0: I'm trying to do a nice thing there. Throw him back in my face.
1: I thought you were just saying, do you know what? It would make great content for the show.
0: No, absolutely not. Crying's good for ratings, but that's as far as I'm willing to go. So, hey, listen, we've got tickets for Two Doors Down live at the Hydro in Glasgow. We've got four tickets for the opening night this Friday. I'm going. I can't wait. You could be there as well. It's going to be an incredible night. You and your friends could be there as the curtains open at the Hydro for the very first time for what has grown very slowly, but now an established Scottish iconic sitcom. Right, we don't know when he's going to appear, but Colin will appear. Okay, it's Jonathan Watson. It's one of the best things. Oh, they're all brilliant. Listen out for your cue from Colin. That's your cue.
1: That's my cue. As soon as you hear Colin from Two Doors Down, call 0333 2020 400. That's 0333 2020 400 for your chance to be at the Hydro this Friday, the 25th, seeing Two Doors Down live.
0: Now, you've got to be over 18. You're playing across the Hits Radio Network in Scotland. Lines will be open for 5 minutes after the cue from Colin, right? He is a legend. He will be on. And if you're picked at random, you'll be there this Friday for the opening night of the run of Two Doors Down at the Hydro.
2: Clyde One.

0: Right, so he's not here yet, but he will be at some point, I promise. Colin from Two Doors Down. Colin is your cue if you want to win tickets. Four tickets for the opening night of Two Doors Down this Friday. Hope you're having a good Monday. We'll get you to Friday somehow. We've got the latest on the roads in just a bit. And a proper Rihanna banger on the way. Let's get you home.
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17: Clyde One.
19: Good afternoon. Starting in the city centre, the A8 at Castle Street westbound is partially blocked. We've got an accident between Wishart Street and Warnock Street, so please take care in that approach. Over to Hillhead at Great Western Road, looking busy around the Botanic Gardens, taking about 10 minutes to clear there right now. Maryhill looking slow due to temp lights by Tesco. It's cutting queues particularly if you are heading towards Garskew Road, and over to the Clydeside Expressway. Things are moving fine right now. M77 delays southbound from the M8 to Junction 1.
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2: Do you ever watch Family Fortunes?
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2: Well, I tell you what, they've got some crackers in that. Here we go, listen to this. We said, name something beginning with Z. And this guy said, wait for it, xylophone.

Okay, here comes a song you cannot not love. 4:30, pick one time. I just thought, heading into Queen Street today, I thought, I'm going to play this on Scotland's biggest radio station later, and it's going to sound class. Stereo MCs, Step It Up on Clyde 1.

0: Monday, loving the love for the 4:30 big one. Stereo MC, step it up. And all this week we are giving away tickets for Two Doors Down at the Ovo Hydro, kicking off their Scottish run on Friday. Lines are now closed because we're going to chat to Karen. It's you. How are you? You all right?
1: I'm great.
0: How was your weekend?
1: Very good, yeah. Very busy with my grandkids, but yeah.
2: How many grandkids have you got?
1: I've got four.
0: Oh, amazing. And it's amazing for their parents because you sound immediately like you're in that sweet spot where you're maybe getting towards retirement.
1: Yes.
0: But still, still clearly have your marbles. The most useful parents there are.
2: Yeah.
0: So what are you, nan, granny, gran?
1: I'm a nana.
0: A nana. Well, listen, there'll be no babysitting on Friday because Nana's off to the hydro.
1: Oh, you're joking?
0: You've won four tickets.
1: Oh, that's great. I'm really, really happy. Thank you so much.
0: Can I guess who your favourite character is?
1: Oh, go on.
0: Do you know what? See, in some ways, it's Elaine C. Smith's Christine, but in other ways, it's got to be Kathy. But then there's also bits of Colin. I love them all.
2: It's one of those things that you feel like you have a favourite character, but then you're like, oh, no, but they're all equally funny.
0: Yeah, so I've talked myself out of guessing who your favourite is. What about you?
1: I quite like Beth.
0: Everybody knows a Beth.
1: Yeah, definitely.
2: Beth.
0: That was quite good, Lindsay.
2: Thank you. I've been practicing.
0: That one who'll answer the door and just accommodate more than any human should in any one day. Karen, who are you going to take?
1: I think I might take my two daughters and my daughter-in-law.
0: So it's all it's daddy daycare this Friday, daddy nightcare.
2: A night off from the grandkids.
0: Well, that's fantastic.
1: It's going to be amazing.
0: Enjoy the show.
1: Thank you so much.
3: Gary Spence, Clyde One.
4: My ex-husband now, he took mine because he was adopted and didn't go in with his, obviously, his adoptive dad.
5: And then didn't go in with you and your divorce.
4: Aye.
5: Basically, long and short of it.
4: So he's still got my name.
5: He's still jumping about your name. He's got cheek. Mm-hmm.

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7: Clyde One.
10: Starting in the city, Castle Street westbound is partially blocked due to an accident between Wishart Street and Warnock Street. So take care on that approach. We are seeing a lot of queuing as well around Millerston. That's by the junction of Cumbernauld Road and Avenue End Road. Queuing due to roadworks there. Give yourself plenty extra time. M77 southbound looking slow from the M8 through to Junction 1. And delays eastbound on the M8 starting at Junction 23 through to 17. And Maryhill, watch out for those temp lights around Tesco.
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0: life-changing cash. £600,000 could be yours this Friday.
1: No way.
0: And it's a guaranteed winner. Make me a winner. Clyde One.

0: Clyde One on Monday night. So, Jordan had a screaming nightmare. There's no other way to say it. Jordan, wherever you are, I'm sorry, we're going through this again because this is where we rerun the fun on the 5K minute.
1: I think Jordan and I have a lot in common.
0: So, £5,000 up for grabs with wholesale domestic bathrooms every day. It wasn't to be for Jordan. And then some.
2: Now, which actor played the character Forrest Gump?
3: Pass.
2: Which band released the albums The Great Escape and Park Life?
3: Pass.
2: What is the lowest possible score with three darts?
3: Pass.
2: Who scored the only goal in yesterday's Old Firm game?
3: Ryan Adair.
2: Which novel features the character Atticus Finch?
3: No idea, pass.
2: Cammy Barnes is playing two sold-out shows at which venue this week?
3: The Hydro.
2: What is the name of the blood vessels that carry blood away from the heart?
3: Valves.
2: Who is the Greek god of the sea?
3: Hercules.
2: What is the name of the fictional newspaper in the Harry Potter universe?
3: Oh, damn, hopeless. Pass.
2: What is the term for a... we're out of time.
3: Nothing. Wow.
2: Yeah.
1: It wasn't great. Oh, Jordan, you get a one.
2: Got a one?
3: Listen,
2: Brian,
3: I'll take it.
2: Okay.
0: Unlucky Jordan. Right, listen, the money is still there. It's not been won for a while. It can be won, and hopefully it will be won tomorrow, just after 8 o'clock with Bowie at Breakfast on Clyde One. Here's something new for you right now. DJ Goja with Jason Derulo.

0: it's always that song. Songs just like that that make me want to be able to play the piano.
1: Yes. I feel like if there was one instrument I could play, it would be piano.
0: 100% nailed on. I knew if we gave it long enough, we'd find something in common. And I've just never been into the guitar. I just don't want to... I think there's always that risk if you play the guitar of being that guy at a party who gets the guitar out. So
1: anyway, here's Wonderwall.
0: And I think it's a lot more appealing for everyone if you're like, no, I'll just sit down here and play some songs on the piano. Everyone loves that.
1: I tried and failed playing guitar, so much so that I got chucked out of guitar lessons in high school because I was that bad.
0: Really?
1: Yeah, so it was at Higher Music and I was doing lessons every single week and my guitar teacher was like, you don't need to come in every Wednesday anymore.
0: Just,
1: you know, there's lots of other people that are wanting to learn. And I was like, oh, am I like doubling up with somebody else? No, just don't come back.
0: So that your driving instructor says, have you thought about an automatic license? News next at 5 o'clock.
2: Clyde One. 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Due to essential maintenance, overnight closures continue on the M8 eastbound between junctions 18 and 16 from 10 p.m. till 6 a.m. Sunday to Thursday until Saturday the 21st of November. The eastbound on-slips at junction 19 and 18 will be closed. Sign diversions will be in place. There will be separate daytime traffic management measures on the eastbound carriageway only. For details, visit swtrunkroads.scot.
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4: Right, a little bit of Bruno coming next. 5 o'clock, we are live from Queen Street. We are Clyde One. It's news time.
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6: The top stories this hour. A Glasgow man's beginning a life sentence for murdering his partner in 2024. Brody McGregor suffered more than 78 injuries at her flat in Springburn. Here's our reporter Molly Tulett.
7: 54-year-old Alexander Brennan was sentenced to a minimum of 22 years at the High Court in Glasgow earlier today. The body of 23-year-old Brody was found in her Springburn flat in August 2024. The young mum received nearly 80 injuries to her face and body, caused by glass bottles and punches. During sentencing, Judge Lord Scott described the crime as brutal, adding Brennan showed complete disregard for her life.
6: The head of the UK's air traffic control system's facing fresh criticism after a second major problem in less than 2 weeks caused chaos at Scottish airports. NATS says a connectivity issue at the base in Prestwick was fixed this morning, but it's caused dozens of domestic flights to be cancelled or delayed here, as well as in Northern Ireland and Northern England. David and his wife have been delayed almost 12 hours at Edinburgh on the last leg of a mammoth journey from Australia.
8: We're just trying to retrieve our luggage now because we're on an earlier flight at the moment. This stuff happens. What's frustrating, I guess, is that the support network, when stuff does go wrong, because we're all now flying economy airlines, there are very few people to speak with that actually know what's going on.
6: National Air Traffic Services has apologised. A 34-year-old man's been jailed for 18 months for driving at over 90 miles an hour and assaulting police as they arrested him in Hamilton. Stephen McConaughey was chased by officers after they tried to stop a silver Audi A3 in Palace Grounds on the 3rd of June. And a 90-year-old runner from Cumbernauld has put the competition to shame, setting a world best for a 10K in his age group. Former paratrooper Ian Winship, who does 20,000 steps a day, completed the race in the town in 1 hour, 4 minutes and 37 seconds, alongside his daughter and grandson.
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6: Rain dying away during the evening with clear spells overnight. Cloudy, temperatures down to 11. That's the latest. I'm Leslie DiMascio.
5: Clyde One.
4: So here we are. 5 o'clock, Monday night, Friday feels that little bit closer. This time last week, I'm sure Natalie was one of many listening to me rabbit on thinking, yeah, whatever. And as if I'm going to get the call anyway. Then she did.
9: Oh my God, my sister just passed her driving test not that long ago as well, so I can treat her and the boys. Oh, I'm going to book a holiday to Lapland for next Christmas.
4: Absolutely outstanding. Well done, Natalie. 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You can enter at makemeawinner.co.uk. All the rules are there for this network competition. Biggest one being that you've got to be over 18. If you are, you can play now. And you can also play online at the website. It's makemeawinner.co.uk, like I say. And you'll also get the phone entry details as well. However you play, do it by Friday, 5 p.m. That's when lines close. That's when Gemma Atkinson is back. And she's making another big money call. I mean, I say big, I mean big, big, big. £600,000. This Friday, somebody is going to win the lot.
5: Clyde One.

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3: Okay, Monday night, Gary here, live with Lindsay. You've just done something very interesting.
4: Have I?
3: Well, when some people are concentrating and they're getting right into something and they think, right, I need to get my head in here. They put their glasses on. You took yours off.
4: Yeah, do you not know my rule? So I need my glasses, but because there's cameras everywhere in the studios now, I like to take them off because everyone slags my glasses.
3: I think your glasses look fine.
4: No.
3: Let me see.
4: Deirdre Barlow.
3: What are they? Plus 14.
4: Do you know what's so funny? I actually need to get the prescription changed because I think every six months I'm going blind.
3: Yeah, you can't be safe doing anything unless with those things on.
4: So. Well, the last time I was working with Rose, Stephen and Rose were slagging me because I can't see with my glasses on.
3: Yeah, producer Rose, I'll keep your eye. Don't worry about it. Okay, yeah. Here we go. Six songs. Lindsay's got them lined up. I'm going to get there, hopefully, before Shazam.
4: Okay, song number one.
3: September, Earth, Wind and Fire. Got there.
5: Do you remember when it was like September? Love was changing my mind.
4: 1-0 to Spence.
3: Right, up and running. Here we go.
4: Do you know why I picked that song today?
3: I remember Fats and Small covered it.
4: Do you know why?
3: I'm sure that's not why.
4: No, that's not why. Do you know the date today?
3: Oh, is it the 21st day of September?
4: It is.
3: There we
4: go. So 1-0 to Spence. Song number two.
3: What took you so long, Emma Bunton?
4: Yes, 2-0. What an absolute belter.
3: Do you know, I've always said it, the Spice Girls had quite the underrated solo run.
4: Yeah.
3: In terms of all of them, because if they were just solo artists from nowhere, they would be, you know, celebrated as having a smattering of hits, a couple of number ones in there, but it just never seemed much compared to the actual Spice Girls.
4: Yeah, I had that song on CD single, and I always remember if my mum was late getting home from work and I had got home from primary school, I would sing, "What took you so long? What took you all night?"
3: And I wonder how Kerry Cortona won Mother of the Year, sponsored by Mothercare.
4: Song number three.
3: Oh, it's Green Day.
4: Oh. Holiday by Green Day.
3: Funnily enough, I thought you were going to go for Wake Me Up When September Ends, because I thought you had a bit of a theme going at the start.
4: Oh, well, right. I've missed a trick there.
3: Well, yeah, I just overestimated your skill, wit, and ability.
4: Right. But it's my favourite Green Day song, and that's all that matters. Song number four.
3: Fire, Kasabian.
4: Yes. Fire. 3-1 to Spence.
3: Tell you what. This could be a premium five. Oh, no, it actually can't be. I don't know if are you aware of what a premium 5-1 is?
4: Yes.
3: It was just to make a bigger deal out of 5-1s, which I think we forgot, you know, were the excellent performance they were by making it a premium 5-1 if I got the ones that I did get very quickly. However, after the stumble over Earth, Wind and Fire, I don't think I'll have one. Let's go.
4: It's basically to make yourself sound really good. Yeah.
3: Song number five. James Lane. What a tune.
4: Straight in there.
3: You will rarely have a better festival moment than when that song kicks in. It's up there with Curtainers, Not 19 Forever.
4: I'm with you. We don't agree on much, Gary, but I'm with you.
3: Here we go. Song number six. Get Right, Jennifer Lopez.
4: Oh, so close. But you got it.
3: Nice one. Jennifer Lopez. With a song that's over 20 years old.
4: That's disgusting when you say it out loud. Yeah. That's her best song. There, I said it.
3: You're absolutely not correct.
4: No, top three.
3: Listen, I got a 5-1. I'll take that and we'll do it again tomorrow.
1: Clyde One.

0: The script, travel next, 5:17. Oof. Got your warmth in my ears.
1: Why does it... You made that sound so creepy.
0: So we swapped sides, obviously, during Spence versus Shazam. And you must just be a lot warmer than me, because my headphones feel boiling.
1: Okay.
0: Do you know what I loved about lockdown? Said no one ever. But, you know, swings and roundabouts. there used to be that guy or girl that would have their name on their headphones. And that wasn't me.
1: Yeah.
0: But, I would join in the judgment of this person. But ever since COVID, we've all had our own. And... that works for me.
1: No, do you know, I found it very funny when during COVID, if there were social videos and somebody was wearing headphones with somebody else's name on them.
0: Oh, you would believe the drama.
1: You never guess what.
0: What are you trying to do to me? Anyway, basically, I didn't have to go through that sort of indignity of asking for my own, even though I really wanted my own.
1: Uh-huh.
0: And here we
1: are. Are you trying to say that Stephen Mill doesn't have a warm head?
0: Yeah, I don't know. Does he take his own round? He probably takes his own round. Listen, he's the biggest diva in the building. He'll have his own, and he'll have somebody to put them on for him.
1: Yeah, true.
0: Right, there we go. Spence versus Shazam. Done for another day. Clyde One.
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2: Good evening. Moving well on the M80. No issues on the M74. It's a tad busy northbound into Glasgow before Kingston Bridge. And the M77 delays southbound from the M8 through to Junction 1. Paisley Road West looking slow at Moss Park Boulevard right now. Moving fine through the Clyde Tunnel. And Clydeside Expressway, we are seeing no issues. Balmoral Road, very busy approaching Lidl. Delays starting back around Broadholm Street. Just give yourself extra time there. And moving well tonight around Pomadie. More for you soon.
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0: SPFL 10 and 6s. What an iconic tournament. They are back and they're happening weekend after next at Brayhead Arena. 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
0: Yeah, you can win them there. And by the way, at Clyde1.com, we've got a brilliant 10 and 6s prize up for grabs, including an overnight stay for four.
1: Nice.
0: All right, it's a big prize and it can be yours. 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
2: This is Clyde One.
3: A man's been jailed for 22 years for murdering a young mum in Springburn. 54-year-old Alexander Brennan attacked his partner, Brodie McGregor, with a bottle at her flat in August 2024. Flights from Glasgow, Edinburgh, Aberdeen and Inverness are slowly returning to normal tonight after more air traffic control problems this morning. An issue at the control centre at Prestwick meant hundreds of services were either delayed or cancelled. Scotland's 32 councils could be replaced by as few as six regional bodies under Scottish Government plans to reshape public services. They'd also create up to 160 community authorities. Celtic manager Martin O'Neill says he'll ponder his future at the club over the three-week international break.
4: We are, as I said, two points clear, so I have to look at the bigger picture at this minute. It's a long season. It's not the first time I've been questioned about my managerial time. I'll have a look at it. I will reflect and see.
3: That's the latest. I'm Leslie Damasio.
2: Coming up, 6 till 8. Clyde One Super Scoreboard.
5: Sales is an easy get out. Trustee's an easy get out. Look, McCown, to be fair, is an easy get out for supporters. Let's look at our captain of the club. We're going to ruin that boy's legacy at the club. And we're also going to ruin Martin O'Neill's legacy at the club.

0: One Love by Blue is 25 to 6. Good evening to you. Gary here live with Lindsay.
1: Hello.
0: In between us then, we've heard about the film that's coming and apparently one of the boys is getting married.
1: Yes, I've seen some of the pictures.
0: Do we know which one then?
1: No. Well, okay. I don't know. I don't think it's
0: Yeah, I guess it'd be obvious if it was a female in most cases, but, you know, men dress the same as best men at weddings, so no chance of picture spoilers
1: it,
0: there.
1: It makes me really nervous because, I mean, The Inbetweeners was such a funny TV programme, but I'm glad it's coming back. I'm glad we're getting a movie, but I'm just hoping it's
0: good.
1: Yeah,
0: I was nervous about Trainspotting, but Trainspotting 2 turned out to be the great, in my opinion anyway, turned out to be the greatest film sequel of all time.
1: Of all time.
0: Which Stephen thinks is a wild claim.
1: I think...
0: Subjective, obviously, but...
1: Shrek 2 is better than
0: Well, there you
1: Shrek.
0: Go. You know, suddenly we're comparing Shrek 2 with T2, and that's why it doesn't work. But yeah, I think it happened with Sex and the City, going by the person I live with. The one in Morocco was an absolute shambles and a disgrace and destroyed the legacy of the film, the series rather. So it can go either way, but I can't wait. We're going to see it anyway. It's going to be class. Tonight, Clickbait Clinic with Stacey Dooley, BBC One 8:30. Episode 1 is leg lengthening surgery safe. I'm going to put it out there. I'm not a medical person. I wouldn't have thought so. Also, Geordie Coppers, which is a documentary following Newcastle's neighbourhood police.
1: So, I love those sort of programmes.
0: Well, yeah, and also Newcastle's effectively Scotland. So it's just like a Scott squad with a slightly different shaped squinty bridge in the middle. That's pretty much it.
2: Gary Spence, Clyde One. 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Life matters.
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17: Good evening. M74 southbound. We've got a lane blocked due to an accident at Junction 2 around Rutherglen. That's causing queues tailing back in the area as well towards the M8. Northbound, it looks like you're moving fine. Just take care there. We'll keep you up to date. M77 busy leaving the M8 through to Junction 1. M8 eastbound also looking slow from Junction 21 to 17. Westbound 15 to 16. And Newhouse Motherwell Road busy but moving just towards the M8. Morphine 20.
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0: a massive £600,000 this Friday.
1: Oh, thank you so much.
0: 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Clyde One.

0: Oasis, She's Electric on Monday night. Doesn't get much better, does it? Or maybe it does, because maybe I'm going to go in, maybe I'm going to go for it. Maybe I'm going to have a fry up for dinner tonight.
1: Yeah, I have strong feelings about this.
0: You set the cogs in motion earlier, so you're a no, I'm a yay, and I'm going to win because I'm going to have a better dinner than anyone's.
1: The thing is, I love soup, right? And I'll typically have soup every day for my lunch because I find it quite filling. And I refuse to have soup at dinner time as well because that is something you have for lunch.
0: Cool. I mean, your argument's getting worse. I made some soup yesterday. I'll bring you in some tomorrow.
1: What soup is it?
0: It's just like you cut up some gammon steaks, throw in some carrots. Uh-huh. It's lentil, basically.
1: Oh, right, okay. Is it like gluten-free?
0: It's a normal soup. Oh, God. I was about to say I made some bread as well.
1: You made bread?
0: Yeah.
1: Well, I can smell it, but you enjoy it.
0: Okay, cool. What can you have then?
1: Basically, anything that's good, I can't have.
0: Right, I knew it was something like that. There we are, it's nailed on.
1: Yeah.
0: Anyway, I'm going to have one tonight. And I'm definitely not going to post said breakfast on social media because it doesn't matter how many times I think, nah, this one's flawless.
1: I'm going to report you to Instagram.
0: There's nobody who can question or criticise what I've just made here. And honestly, the abuse that comes in every single time. At Gary Spence on Instagram, anytime you want to throw a follow and check out the breakfast I'm having tonight. Yeah, that doesn't actually sound right, does it? Hey.

0: you know, I was saying earlier, but it definitely feels like that time of year. It won't be long before it's starting to get dark during Clyde One Super Scoreboard.
1: The nights are fair drawing in.
0: Everyone here screwing up their face. I think it's a magic time of year. Loads of good stuff coming. So I think, you know, I like hot weather, but I like it better when I'm on holiday. I think winter's got to be cold. It's got to be rain.
1: Basically, Gary, stop talking.
0: Look out at Royal Exchange Screener. That's how it's meant to look. Have a great night. I'll wait till the lights are up as well. We're back tomorrow, 2 o'clock. Good night.
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3: The top stories this hour. Flights from Glasgow, Edinburgh, Aberdeen and Inverness are slowly returning to normal tonight after more air traffic control problems this morning. An issue at the NATS centre at Prestwick meant hundreds of services were either delayed or cancelled. Our senior reporter Callum McQuaid joins me now. Callum, what happened earlier?
4: Well, planes full of passengers didn't move for hours because of another air traffic problem that NATS had to deal with. It mostly affected journeys in and out of Scottish airports, but Manchester also faced significant problems too. Wattie Gaffney was delayed at Gatwick for hours trying to get home to Glasgow from Florida.
5: There's been no formal notification of a delay anywhere on any of the notice boards, and only because I saw the news online did I find out. I've had absolutely no information whatsoever, so it's difficult to know what's happened.
3: And what's the picture tonight?
4: So journeys are mostly back on track and national air traffic services, which make sure flights in and out of the UK are running smoothly, had fixed the problem by 11 o'clock this morning. In a statement, it went on to say it's sorry for any inconvenience, but I'm sure it'll have some serious questions to answer because this is all just less than 2 weeks after similar chaos, which left bosses explaining themselves to the government.
3: Callum McQuaid there. Next, a man's been jailed for 22 years for the murder of a young mum in Springburn. 54-year-old Alexander Brennan attacked his partner, Brodie McGregor, at her flat in August 2024. She was left with 78 injuries and died at the scene. Brennan was sentenced at the High Court in Glasgow earlier. Scotland's 32 councils could be replaced by as few as six regional bodies under Scottish Government plans to reshape public services. They would also create up to 160 community authorities, giving towns, villages and islands more say over decisions like planning, licensing and leisure facilities. Ministers say the changes could cut backroom duplication and improve services.
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3: Dry with clear spells tonight, but then rain moving in towards the early hours. Temperatures down to 11 Celsius. That's the latest. I'm Leslie DiMascio.
2: 01419511025. It's time to talk football. It's Clyde One Super Scoreboard.
1: Good evening and welcome to Clyde One Super Scoreboard as we look back on another big weekend across Scottish football. Rangers go to Celtic Park and win, piling more pressure on the hoops after three defeats in a week. Martin O'Neill says he'll take time to think about his position after that difficult period. And there were big wins for both Dundee sides as we head into international break. I'm Gordon Duncan, and joining me tonight you have Alex Ray and Roger Hanna.
6: Well, you've taken the wind out of my sails a wee bit, Gordon. I was going to come on the show tonight and had a great build-up. You know, I was going to say it's a poor result for one of the Glasgow teams. They haven't scored a goal again. You know, the manager got it back in the summer. He was asked to come back and do it again. But what has happened to Mark Wilson at Partick Thistle? And I can't do it now because he's number two sitting next to me.
1: You'll need to save that one for later. Are you both ready to just sit and talk about the international break for 2 weeks? Is that what's going to happen?
6: Three weeks, isn't it? Three full weeks. We don't have a Premiership game till October the 10th.

0: think it'll be get your calls in and what Sebastian Pocagnoli's team should be, or is there anything from the weekend you want to discuss first?
1: I think there might be a couple of things, and I don't think, don't take this the wrong way, Alec, I don't think they'll be Partick Thistle related.
0: Do you think he's bothered?
1: No.
0: He's happy not to discuss that at the moment. He bounced in here tonight. I couldn't possibly think about why, what else happened over the weekend. But let's be serious. What an incredible week it's been. Because last Monday night, we were almost at fever pitch on this show, which leaves me wondering where we're going to get to between 6 and 8 tonight.
2: Listen, I think most of the calls tonight will be about the fallout of the Old Firm game yesterday, the manner of the performance as well, and probably a lot on Martin O'Neill. I think you'll get the scattergun approach. You know, will it be the players, will it be the manager, will it be the board? And I think a lot of people have valid claims to all three.
1: Yeah, and listen, that is the thing, because if you look, it's a mess, Ali. It's a real mess, and it's come up on Celtic quite quickly. The last 8 days have been lamentable for Celtic. They were outclassed at Ibrox and knocked out the Premier Sport Cup. There goes any hope of a treble. They started the Europa League phase. And by the way, it's a competition they shouldn't have been in, because at 4-0 up against Las Glens, they should have been in the Champions League.
2: That's right.
1: They then start that 3-1 home defeat to Ferencvaros, and in front of 60,000 of their own supporters, they barely lay a glove in Rangers yesterday. Lose by a goal to nil. It could have been more. The gap at the top's down to 2 points. And, you know, you were joking, Gordon, it's going to be a long 3 weeks for us in this show before there's club football back. It's going to be a very long 3 weeks for Celtic fans.
0: It won't be a long show tonight, though, because these phone lines are already looking lively, as they were after the game yesterday, and as they'll be for days and weeks to come, I suspect, after what we've witnessed. So come on, 0141 951 1025. Celtic fans, how do you begin to sum up the last 8 days? Where is it going wrong? Why is it going wrong? Alex alluded to, there probably is a scattergun here where you look at the way the club's run, recruitment, manager, players, systems, formations, key moments. It's all in there. So let us know. Unload. That's what we're here for, to get it all off your chest on 0141 951 1025. We've said this a couple of times over the last week or so, Rangers fans, we're not daft. We know. We see it out there on social media. No Rangers fans phoning in Clyde One Super Scoreboard. We want to hear the other side having a look at themselves and soul searching after what happened. But maybe eventually you want to come on and praise your team and let us know what you made of the manager now, the formation, the tactics, the way things have turned around. Macania, Nadiri, all the people that are getting the praise after not only yesterday, not only last week, but that run that you're now on as well. How quickly has momentum shifted in Glasgow? This is the first international break, and I'm not sure many people would have predicted this scenario a couple of weeks ago. Yes, Celtic are still top, of course, that's worth pointing out. But for how long? And who is in the dugout after the international break? Will it still be Martin O'Neill? Will it all blow over? Or do you read into his words yesterday where he says he's going to take time to think about whether he's the man to lead the team or help the team, I think was his phrase? You let us know. Kick us off though with a result of the weekend. I think one of you will go for the obvious. Which one?
2: Yeah, obviously the win for Rangers was a standout for me. I think the performance was so impressive. So for me, Rangers.
1: A weekend of 3-1-1 draws in the Premiership, you don't often get. I'll have to go for Dundee United, 3-0 at St Mirren. Really impressive performance, good goals, good win.
0: Good goals, you said. So, goal of the weekend, any from
2: go
0: that
2: on, Roger,
0: game for
2: go
0: you?
2: On, you Steeman.
1: Not for me, I think maybe for Alec. I'm going to go for St Johnson's last minute equaliser, that free kick.
0: That was nice.
1: Ennis Alic. He's made quite an impact, actually, since he's come over. They fought hard to get him from Zeljezny car.
0: And was it literally the last kick? Because that's important. People say it sometimes and it's not really. Did they even get the chance to kick off again? It was pretty late anyway, wasn't
1: plus
0: it?
1: 6, wasn't it? I feel sorry for Fraser Wishart. You know, he's sitting there, Alec. He's
2: got his notes.
1: Paper. He's got his wee notes done. It's a great away win for Falkirk. He's bumming up John McGlynn and everything. Everything's great. Boom, 1-1.
2: Out the window. No, I'm going to go for Lyle Cameron. I think it was such an important goal for him as well. On the swivel at the edge of the box and then rifles it into the bottom corner.
0: Howler of the weekend.
1: I'll go back to Perth. Cheek Diabate.
0: Oh.
1: Book just before half time. Alec, what's the last thing you say to him when you go back out? Just keep it. You're on a booking. Just keep it cool for 5 minutes, son. Boom.
0: He also pulled the same player back twice, didn't he? Yeah. In the same manner. Like everything about it was it was bizarre. I'll give you
2: identical.
0: That. Your howler alley. Listen, I don't think there was loads this weekend, so you're having to think of it.
2: I think one of the key things for me was Sinisalo. He doesn't get the shot from the edge of the box, push wide enough and back into traffic. And as a goalkeeper, you know, you've got to take care of it. I didn't think it was a brilliant strike by Minsu from the edge of the box. So for me, Sinisalo.
0: And let's finish on a positive. Who was your top man of the weekend?
1: I'm going to go for Jim Goodwin. Back in the dugout, a bit of a health scare. I think he's still to go back into hospital to have a procedure done. Fortunately, he seems to be on the mend. And I'll tell you, if you're looking for a bit of good medicine, Alec, what about a 3-0 win back at your old team?
2: I'm delighted for him. We played against him last Friday, the Friday previous, and it was great to see Jim. And we wish him well on a speedy recovery. I'm going to go for Macania. I thought the performance, you know, such a young guy as well, and that cauldron. The way he drives forward with the ball, the way he defends, it was just colossal, really.
0: Easy to forget, 22 years of age, just in as well. Talk about players needing time to settle and all that stuff.
2: Gordon, we played against Rangers maybe 4 or 5 weeks ago when he was literally just in the door, and you think, right, okay, he's a bit raw and things, but from that day to now, the performance levels, through the roof.
0: There's a lesson out there for managers. If you've got a new signing and you want to improve their confidence, play Partick Thistle in a bounce game. That's the lesson to be taken here. Right, 01419511025. Let's dive in. This is going to be lively. Ross is on. Ross, you're not allowed to swear. Family show. How do you sum up the last 8 days as a Celtic fan?
3: Scunnered, frustrated. I was actually on before the game on Thursday night with Alec and Tony, and it was Wednesday, and I was saying that I was nervous and stuff like that going ahead to the game. And honestly, the last 8 days for me are just absolutely dejecting, and we look short of ideas. Now, in terms of Celtic getting beat, I can take a defeat. I'm not one of their fans that Celtic need to win every game. I'm realistic and know that that's not possible, but see, for me, there's a way to lose a game, and for me, the last two games, especially against Rangers, we've been out fought, out battled in every single position of the pitch. Like, and for me, that is the frustrating thing, that we're getting absolutely out muscled and out battled, and there's no energy, there's no intensity to your game.
0: How hard is that to take, Ross, right, given where you've been in recent seasons? It's almost a generation, for it feels like, for some people, that you're now on not only complaining about losing to Rangers, but complaining about the way you lose. I know you're not saying you would take defeat, but that's almost, you know, the implication there, that you would take defeat as long as it was in the right way, but this is way below that.
3: That is it. Like, at the end of the day, like, Celtic aren't going to win every single game of football we play, but see, if we have a bit of passion and a bit of desire and a bit of intensity, we can accept that, and that's fine. But at the end of the day, the most frustrating thing right now is that we actually look dejected ideas. We don't even know what plan A is compared to plan B. And for me, it falls in the doorstep of Martin O'Neill, and I've been saying this since, I would say, before the Rangers game last Sunday, that if we continue with Martin O'Neill, we will lose this league. And for me, the last three games are pivotal, and they've shown that he has absolutely no idea to change it. He throws on Luke McCowan yesterday, and Luke McCowan, for me, was even shocked he was probably in the starting 11. And for me, we just look as if we're just making up every single game. We have no idea what's going on. We'll just throw a plan together and hopefully it works. And for me, O'Neill and Sean Maloney are not the answer. And for me, I'm actually still surprised that we've not had a statement for Celtic saying that we've let Martin O'Neill go. And that's the most bizarre thing, that three defeats and he's still in a job.
0: Let me just sum up what's happening, Roger. I know there's a lot in there. I know the scabs are going to come out, but what's your overriding feeling?
1: There's an awful lot going on there, and I think we'll discuss a lot of it in the next couple of hours. A couple of things got me yesterday. Celtic, for years and years and years, have been renowned for, you know, grabbing a point in the last minute when they were 1-0 down, grabbing a win in the last minute when they were drawing 1-1. What did Ange Postecoglou say? You know, we never stop, we keep going, keep going. Long before the final whistle last night, there were a lot of empty seats yesterday afternoon, I should say, a lot of empty seats at Celtic Park. Looks, and Ross will be able to back this up, it looks as if the Celtic faithful have lost faith in the team. They didn't. They looked at the game and thought, no way we are scoring here. We're not equalising. I've seen Rangers teams go to Celtic Park and win by more. I remember a 4-2 when Pedro Mendes scored that great goal from the corner. I remember a 3-1 Kenny Miller scoring a couple of goals in your day, Alec. It was Gregory Vignal and Nacho Novo scored when Big X teams won. But I can't remember a Rangers team being quite that comfortable in themselves and in the game for a long, long time as that Rangers team were yesterday. There just wasn't that feeling. And listen, they were throwing on attack players. Who came on? Hassan came on, Forrest came on, Mooka came on near the end for Liam Scales. They were throwing bodies at it. And I think Pandur had one save to make, that save from Colby Donovan midway through the second half. It just didn't look as if Celtic had any way of breaking down that Rangers side, or any belief that they could break down that Rangers side.
0: Why though, Alex Ray? That's the question Ross is asking.
2: Yeah. Well, listen, I think it was when you look at the identity of Celtic in recent years over various managers, they've had that identity, that style of play. I didn't quite see that over the last couple of games. And then that factors back into when you come into these fixtures. It's interesting listening to several players afterwards as well talk about, you know, the new players need to get up to speed. And then you obviously get Ross on here talking about, you know, out-battled, devoid of ideas and all these things. So I think from that point of view, and I agree with Roger, I was actually on a call on the way in here just to get a flavour of what it was like from the other side. And it was such a one-sided game. When you look at the stats, you know, the five shots on target over the course of the game, one was actually on target, one on target. Then you look at Rangers, something like 15 and things. And I was thinking back to that game that you were talking about, Roger, and I think it was 2005, around about that time, yeah, where we won 2-0. But I don't think we had the dominance back then.
0: Yeah, there's always periods in games, isn't there?
2: Yeah, but I just mean from the off Gordon.
1: Even Alec, when Rangers under Danny Rowe went 1-3-1 against Nancy's team, the first half of that game, yeah, Rangers were on the back foot for 45 minutes. I think Yang scored the goal to put Celtic up, and it was only in the second half after Chinmiti equalised that Rangers got a foothold and went on to win the game. They didn't have anything like the domination that Rangers had yesterday.
0: I wonder, Ross, and put this to the guys as well, did it feel like such a big deal, because after a decade or whatever it is of Celtic largely playing the same way, right? Not exactly the same, but, you know, Brendan Rodgers first, layers added, Ange Postecoglou, back to Brendan Rodgers. I know there was like Neil Lennon, Wilfred Nancy, small spells, but by and large, was it not the case that Celtic abandoned all of that yesterday in sheer desperation to win, which maybe people said that was the right thing to do? But then the fact that it didn't work, is that just sort of leave you wondering, you know, what happens next or where the club goes from here?
3: Yeah, 100%. And that's the thing, like, don't get me wrong, right, there's ten games where you don't need to change it and you're just kind of chucking everything at it and hoping something sticks. But for me, it looks like even in the games, like even like yesterday, like Rangers go one up in 30-odd minutes, right, and you've got an hour left to play. And normally at that time you would see, right, Celtic will maybe hit the accelerator button for the next 10-15 minutes before half time. But we are just devoid of ideas, absolutely devoid of ideas. And then when we put the ball to the winger, and then you're like looking at Hassan and Negrin and stuff that were playing yesterday, we actually like look in the box and you've got Casper Huijsen against like Mikanya and Fernandez, and for me, we just look as if we have no idea what we're doing. With Callum McGregor, and I know a lot of people have criticised Callum McGregor. I do like Callum McGregor, but for me, the last three games, he has looked absolutely non-existent in that midfield. And as a club captain, and I think, and this is just a small point, the thing that annoyed Celtic fans yesterday is after the game, the Celtic player didn't even have the decency to come round the stadium and clap the fans. They just decided to walk off the pitch and go down the tunnel. And for me, it's one thing losing, but see the way we are now, no wonder the fans are no staying to 90 minutes, because why do we want to stay and watch this? But for me, I need to give Rangers credit. Rangers were terrific yesterday, terrific last weekend, and the boy Mikanya is just an absolute Rolls Royce. I just think he is what a player he is, Alec.
0: Yeah, well, you gave him your man of the weekend, didn't you? Let's squeeze one more in and thank Ross, who said he was scunnered, frustrated. I'm sure there were other words. Any that you'd like to add, Howard, on the other line?
4: I think it's quite simple. 11 o'clock, standing outside Celtic Park, when the team was announced. That was a team to me that was built not to lose, but not to win. I know people talk about the board. I've been on so many times about board signings. It's the here and now. For everybody's sake, the club, the fans, and for Martin's health, it's time to go. But here is a crazy positive. If Celtic do it right, look at the candidates out there. Kieran McKenna. You could go back to, you know, the ex-Newcastle manager, Thomas Frank, Roy Keane, you know, I know he's an iffy one, Robbie Keane. There is massive, really good managers out there. I think we're 2 points clear. I know it's crazy, but for God's sake, please, I hope Martin goes with some dignity.
0: What about the team? What was it about the team at 11 o'clock yesterday morning that tipped you over the edge?
4: Oh, it's simple. Where were the wingers? When have Celtic ever played at home against Rangers, 60,000 fans, and you don't play wingers? Could you, Roger, explain that one to me.
0: You said this yesterday, Roger. Can you imagine, because it's not that long ago, on any of those days where Maeda, Jota, Abada, Kuhn, Forrest, whoever, when they were at their pomp in this fixture, you had suggested that...
1: Yeah, Scott Sinclair that we spoke to last week.
0: In the not-too-distant future, Celtic would be so desperate that they would rip all that up, go for something else, which didn't work, because that's the key, isn't it? Let's be honest, Celtic win the game.
1: Here's the thing.
0: Who cares?
1: Here's the thing. You say it didn't work. One of the problems they've got at the minute is they're now throwing things against the wall and seeing what sticks. Alec gave old Jamie Sinisalo his howler of the week. Sinisalo, for me, wasn't Celtic's biggest problem. They signed Sam Johnson. They put Sam Johnson in the team. They shattered the boys' confidence. They realised after the first game at Ibrox, Sam Johnson shouldn't be in the team. They put Sinisalo back in, and yesterday it looked like a goalie whose confidence was shattered. They've gone to three at the back. It didn't work. It seriously didn't work. So now do they have to abandon that after 90 minutes and go back to 4-3-3? At Ibrox, they threw in Sebastian Tenekte. The only player I can remember less suited to playing at Ibrox was Balak Wisha, who played in the fixture last season. So then Tenekte comes back out of the team. Luke McCown has started three games for Celtic since April. All three against March.
0: To make it more extreme.
1: All three against Rangers. Hooked twice at half time and hooked once after 55 minutes. But he was thrown back into the team again.
0: At the expense of any new signing that either has been made in midfield
1: The
0: number. Give us the stat. I think it's incredible.
1: 10 new signings, 2 started, 4 were on the bench and 4 were on the stand. What does that say about Martin O'Neill's opinion on the Celtic recruitment?
0: It's incredible, isn't it?
2: Yeah, absolutely. And listen, see if you want to go with the shape yesterday. For me, it would probably be better going with the two up top, Duran and Hu, because then you have that physicality and you can play off each other. But I just thought the McCown and Negrin didn't quite work for them. And ultimately, Rangers get really... After about 10 or 15 minutes, I thought Celtic started well enough. But then they just wore into the game and get stronger and stronger.
0: Keep the calls coming. 01419511025. Just a quick one to mark your card. I'm sure you've heard the SPFL Tenant Sixes is back. Brayhead Arena, 3rd and 4th October. All 12 Premiership teams. There's a nice Clyde One Super Scoreboard feel to it as well. 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You can actually get tickets, SPFLTenantSixes.co.uk. We're going to give you the chance to win 4 tickets for you and your mates to head along on the Saturday afternoon. We will test your Sixes knowledge a bit later on in the show. 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
5: Clyde One.
20: Good evening. Major delays on the M74 southbound due to an early accident at Junction 2 around Cambuslang Road at Rutherglen. All lanes have reopened. That's the good news, but still major delays tailing back to the M8. You're crawling from the exit slip around Junction 21 if you're travelling east and off to the M74. Also eastbound on the M8, looking slow from Junction 20 to 17. Maryhill, some queuing around Tesco due to those ongoing temp lights. M80 though, moving fine. I'll have more in 20.
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0: Alex Ray and Roger Hanna are here. It's 0141 951 1025. Phone lines red hot as you would imagine. Lots of people wanting to offer their theories on where it's going wrong for Celtic over the last 8 days and how quickly it has gotten to this point. Let's hear from Martin O'Neill on his future, which is a hot topic all of a sudden.
22: I genuinely will reflect and see. It's a matter of whether I can help the team. If that's the case, that's the manager supposed to be able to do that. And I will have a look at that there this week. I think that every single time that something crops up, things don't go so well, age plays a part. And you know what? They may well be right, you know? I'm 110 in 2 years' time, so yeah, it might be time to wrap it up. I will reflect on the games. I'll obviously speak to the board, and you never know, they may want to speak to me. But I'll see. I've got some time to do that there. I haven't. I've got a short break in the summertime, so I will have a look. I'll try and get a couple of days away and see how it goes.
1: You just said there were maybe it's turning up. Have you thought of that?
22: Who?
1: You thought of
22: me? I thought I've. Well, first of all, let me generalise a little bit. First of all, I got an opportunity to come back here last October, which I never thought would ever happen in my life. So I'm really grateful for that. And then I get the chance again in January to do it again, second time round. And as it turns out, us winning the league was like, I don't know, I can't remember how when we won the treble away back in 2001. I can't remember how I felt. I must have felt really pretty good about it. But I...
0: Martin Neil there, Roger, interesting, because quite often bad results, we come in here and then fans debate about whether a manager should be sacked ultimately. Listening to him there though, is how big is the possibility that he walks away from this? He didn't keep much close to his chest there.
3: Yeah, I think you would have to say it's 50-50 at the minute. He was being honest. I don't think he was trying to deflect away from the deficiencies of his team by moving the agenda on to his own future. I think he was genuine when he said, I'm going to have a little period of self-reflection and look at myself first and see if I am contributing what I could contribute to the team. So it'll be really interesting in these next few days. I am sure there will be people close to Martin saying, yes, you need to carry on. You can turn this round. It'll be interesting to see if there are other people close to him saying
2: the family.
0: Celtic fans, what do you think then? Where does this leave the management? Scott is next on. Scott, how do you feel about it all?
4: I'm absolutely scunnered with my fellow Celtic supporters, to be honest with you. Neil Lennon, Martin O'Neill, legends of the club. They have a little bit of a bad spell and all of a sudden it's venom and they should never be near the club again. Martin O'Neill deserves so much more, and the so-called season ticket supporters who were very silent midweek and very silent at the weekend, they've got very short memories. It was only a couple of months ago. We were sitting third in the league with five games to go to split, and Martin O'Neill guided us through that. We haven't started great this season. The team is the worst I've probably seen, especially defence and midfield. But to react this way, because we've been beaten twice by Rangers, it's an absolute shame. I'm 51 years old. I've supported my club with passion my whole life, as long back as I can remember. Yes, there's times where I get onto the board and this and that. But for a legend like Martin O'Neill to come back, not once, not twice, but three times, twice he's bailed us out already. And this is the reaction this man's getting from so-called supporters. It's disgusting. And I can only hope, for the sake of my club, that over the next couple of years, Rangers and Hearts actually win a couple of titles. Because the amount of titles we have won, we have now got a vast section of our fans who, if you don't win a game or two, this is what's going to happen. And to Wilfred Nancy, fair enough, he was in and then he was out. But to a man like Martin O'Neill, a legend of this football club, it's sad. And the fans need to look at themselves. Like I said, I called them the silent fans. Midweek, they were non-existent. And at the weekend, non-existent. It's a shame. Never mind what the club's doing. The fans need to look at themselves.
0: So you'd keep going then with Martin O'Neill? You think you can turn it around?
4: Of course I can. Like I said, five games to go at the split. We were sitting third, and look what happened. We're a couple of games in. Okay, it's not been great. We should have hoped to... The four in the back should never be starting this season. In midfield, Callum McGregor, he's passed it. I call him the conductor. He's always telling people what to do. He's been a great servant of the club. I love him for it. But we should have got a better attacking younger midfielder in to replace him. We didn't. We are where we are. We've got a 3-week break for everybody, the whole club, the board, the management team, Martin O'Neill and the fans, to try and get together again and go for another push. It's the beginning of the season. We still have the ability to win this league, get to Christmas, see where things are, bolster the team a little bit. But if Martin O'Neill leaves, I want him to leave because he thinks he can't give to the club. Not because of the results and not because of fan pressure. Because these guys are not fans. You, just because you have a season ticket you're a season ticket holder, doesn't automatically mean you're a fan. A fan goes, if you can't go to Parkhead or Ibrox and for 90 minutes scream and shout, I've worked at both. And I tell you what, the Ibrox fans do their team justice more so than my club do. The home support is...
0: You surely also don't have to put blind faith in your team. I mean, I obviously agree on a kind of human level, anything like vitriolic or too personal or whatever, then, you know, fine. But fans don't... You're not only a fan if you like blindly back them at all costs. What about those who pay all their money, put as much passion into the club as you do, but just think this is miles short of what they deserve?
4: Well, as miles short of what they deserve from the board. We've got money sitting there. A lot should have been done. This is not on Martin O'Neill's head, and Martin O'Neill has come back three times. This is the third time in 3 years. He's popped his head in and bailed us out. And this is the response he's getting because of a couple of defeats. Like I said, I am a Celtic fan my whole life. I can't get a season ticket. If I could, I would have one. There's a waiting list. I'll never get one in my lifetime unless somebody gives me one. But I still put money into the club. Tops, badges, scarves. Sometimes at the end, the last game of last season, I was outside Parkhead. While we were winning against Hearts and winning the league, I was outside it. So just because I don't have a season ticket holder, it doesn't mean to say I'm not a fan. It doesn't mean to say I don't have the passion for my club like those people do. But I tell you what, if I had a ticket to go to a game at Parkhead for 90 minutes, I'm going to back my team. And when they go 1-0 down, I'm going to start singing louder. The Celtic fans inside Parkhead are 60,000 silent Celtic supporters. Until something goes wrong, then they're getting on the management team. And this is Martin O'Neill. And to the young ones that don't really remember the era of O'Neill and what he'd done for the club and still sticking by the club as a fan, same with Neil Lennon. We had a great season. Then all of a sudden, one bad season. We lost 10 in a row. And to a lot of fans, Lennon should never be back near Parkhead. Well, I'm afraid Neil Lennon is a Celtic legend and always will be. And long after the fans of this era have gone, Neil Lennon will still be remembered. Martin O'Neill will still be remembered. Stylian Petrov will still be remembered. Henrik Larsson will still be remembered. These fans, who are they? They will not be remembered in years to come. So,
0: I'm not sure that's entirely relevant. I mean, who would... We're talking about famous people in Celtic's history. Of course, they're going to be more publicly memorable. But anyway, Roger, that's a very strong defence of Martin O'Neill from Scott. What do you make of it?
3: Listen, you're asking, can Martin O'Neill turn it around? Of course Martin O'Neill could turn it around. A month ago, we were talking about whether Dennis McInnes could turn it around. And Dennis McInnes has struck on a team. He struck the formation. He got signings in before the window closed.
0: Let me test you a bit, though.
3: The top team.
0: Of course, you'd need to be... You say he could turn it around. Do you think he will? That's, you know, obviously he could. No offence, but like that, obviously it's not impossible. Do you think this can be turned around?
3: It's not impossible. It's looking difficult, Gordon. You look at the first five games when they come back. They go to your Motherwell, where they struggled last season. They then go to Benfica in the Europa League. They then get Hearts at home, Celta Vigo at home, and then they go to Hibernian away in the league at Easter Road. It's five difficult games for a good Celtic team, a team, you know, on the front foot. You wonder what's going to happen now. Who's going to be the goalie? Is Alistair Johnson fit to come back at right back? Does he go back to a 4-3-3? If so, who are the two either side of Callum McGregor? What about these signings? Because six came in right at the end of the window, four of whom weren't even in the squad yesterday. Sorensen, Vandenberg, Lutomba, Emenalo. If they're Martin O'Neill signings, I'll eat my hat. Clearly, Derek McInnes got guys in at the end of the window who are impacting it in a positive way. Penrice came in, Minsoo Kim came in, Kelsey came in. They've all played in back-to-back wins with clean sheets against Celtic over the last 8 days. So if Celtic are to turn it round, they're going to need to get an awful lot of things right that are going wrong at the minute.
0: Is part of this not the kind of harsh realities of football management, you know, Scott? Again, it's very hard to speak on behalf of everyone. So, like, obviously, if anyone's been over the top or abusive or overly critical of Martin O'Neill, and maybe it is a bit unfair, then that's fine. But generally speaking, what you've done for the club before doesn't really impact how fans feel about the job you're doing now.
2: Yeah, in the here and now. No, listen, that's absolutely right. I think, listen, I don't think you can get away from the fact that Martin O'Neill has been a legend, and he come back and Scott's absolutely right. To guide them to the double last year was tremendous in a couple of occasions. And I think obviously hindsight's an interesting thing, because at that point in time, if you are a forward-thinking board, you probably appoint Askew. Are you trying to go after him because he has a style of play, he has a brand?
0: And did they? What level of conversation did that get to?
2: Yeah, well, listen, our understanding is there was discussions, but they never got over the line, so they end up having to revert back to the guy that's actually been, you know, the go-to guy to come back in. So I think there's been mistakes made at the top level, Gordon, but that still doesn't take away from what's happened in the last week. I think when you go and play your biggest rivals and you've been bullied, you know, I think they've been outfought in games, then there's obviously a concern there. Now, can he turn it around? There would have to be a concerted effort with that squad of players to actually be more physical and more competitive in their games. But I think one of the things that has come over in the last week in particular is this: when you're under pressure at the Old Firm, and then your decision making becomes impaired in some ways because you make rash decisions. You look back to Tainetka last week as well. I think that was out at left field. You look at McCown yesterday, and then all of a sudden
0: these are the types of decisions that are made under pressure.
2: Under pressure, mate. And I think they've actually come back to bite them, because if you look at obviously McCown coming after yesterday, I think the fact it hasn't played, I think a lot of folk would have said, and I don't want to single out this boy, but on the back of the last performance as well, you know, they were like, should never be seen in things, and then he starts in one of the most important games in front of 60,000.
0: Let me ask you, because we're a bit short on time, I want to thank Scott, a very, very emotional defence of Martin O'Neill from Scott. So I wonder if you agree or disagree with that, Celtic fans. Put you two on the spot before we hit the travel. Do you think Martin O'Neill will walk away from this before the end of this international break?
3: I think, as I said to you before, I think it's 50-50. I think there's a real chance he could, yeah.
2: I think there's a possibility as well. I think the fact in some of the language pre-match and post-match, I just didn't see a guy that was, I thought he was showing the pressure it was under at the moment.
0: Okay, let us know what you think. We'll speak to you next.
6: Clyde One.
0: Make me a winner time. Hopefully you can hear me. On Friday we paid out £555,000 to Natalie just down the road in Irvine on Make Me a Winner. Here's the moment she got the call.
7: No way. Oh no, are you serious? We have been playing for years. But, oh, I'm shaking. Oh wow, you have got no idea, Gemma. I'm shaking like a leaf. That is a lot. That is life changing for us. Life changing. Oh my god, that's crazy. Thank you.
0: Imagine Alex Ray getting that call. He just about manages to not swear for the 2 hours that he's in here. Imagine the shock to the system that would be for you. Anyway, if you fancy £600,000, text yes to 61025. 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
20: Good evening. Some good news. The M74 is now moving fine. There was an earlier accident southbound around Junction 2. That is completely cleared and congestion has eased. M8 eastbound still a tad busy as you approach Junction 18. Elsewhere, watch out for roadworks really slowing you down tonight. That's between Steps and Craig End, just at the junction of Cumbernauld Road and Avenue End Road, tailing back on all approaches. Maryhill, those temp lights at Tesco slowing you down also. Just give yourself a wee bit extra time and that's you up to date.
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0: Roger Hanna and Alex Ray are here. It's 0141 951 1025. Don't forget you can tweet us, send messages in as well, of which there are absolutely loads. Just scrolling through some. Chris was saying Martin should have never taken the job this year, should have given it to Askew if he wanted to take over. Anthony says should be taken out of his hands and sacked him. Total embarrassment, couldn't get anywhere near them, clueless with the team selection. There's a caller on very strong defence of Martin O'Neill prior to the travel. A message in from Craig, who's walking his son Zach in the pram, who appears to be asleep. So I think that's maybe an indictment on us. I don't think it's quite the compliment we were looking for. But anyway, hopefully some of you are entertained. Joe is on the last caller. Joe, that was a really passionate defence of Martin O'Neill. Are you going along with that, Joe? Let's go Brian first. Brian, can you hear us?
28: Yeah, I can.
0: Right, we'll try Joe in a second. Same question to you, though. Previous caller, very strong defence of Martin O'Neill. How do you feel?
28: I've just got two issues. One, I've backed Martin O'Neill to the hilt. I don't think this is his fault completely. My second one is the last game, I think, with Callum McGregor making the statement with the interview saying that the players were scared. I think that is kind of snowballed into certain games, because the Old Firm, when we could beat 3-0, then the Fenerbahce, then the next Old Firm, I was watching it, there's no leadership, there's nothing. I think the players have just, I don't know if they've got no confidence in Callum McGregor, saying, because your captain shouldn't come out and say that after getting beaten in Europe, saying they were scared. They should just wake up saying, look, we're just unlucky, we just weren't there at the right time.
0: You can't just say unlucky though, that's even worse, Brian. We were just unlucky that we chucked away a 4-goal advantage.
28: But I think saying scared is a lot worse, because if that was me in a team and my captain's coming out and saying, oh, we were scared, some of the players will be starting to question, is he actually right, or
0: can these fully grown, adult, highly paid professional sportsmen not handle some home truths?
28: I think probably, but I think some of them may have been a wee bit of a dent in their ego.
0: Yeah. One thing is, when it comes to confidence, mentality, all these things that you can't measure, there's clearly something there, so you'll never know that, whether it was Callum McGregor's words or not, but the impact of LASK, do you think that, is there something in that? Was that that damaging?
3: I think it was absolutely damaging. Listen, Celtic have gone out Champions League qualifiers in the past, but never quite as spectacularly as that. When Callum McGregor scored in Austria, they're 4-0 up, God knows, an hour to play. You would think it's almost impossible not to get through at that stage. And to suffer that defeat, to go out in the manner they did. Mm-hmm. And bearing in mind, Sinisalo saved a penalty, or they'd have lost 6 in Linz. That's bound to have an impact. When they came back, they got some results, but they weren't convincing. You know, winning at Perth, winning against St Mirren, you know, narrow home win against Falkirk, they're not convincing. And then in the last 8 days, all the problems have really come home to roost. And I can't decide in my head whether it's a good thing for Celtic or a bad thing for Celtic that there is this unique 3-week break now. Would they have preferred the game on Wednesday night, Alec? You know, somebody at Celtic Park try and blast it out of their system.
0: I think if you ask the Celtic fans, they would rather not watch them on Wednesday.
3: Yeah, no, I appreciate that. I'm talking more the management team and the players, because they now have an awful long time to think about what they do next.
0: Since we're analysing the things the players are saying, and it's interesting, Alex, because Callum McGregor has been speaking about the mentality, the psychological side of the game that Brian mentioned. I wonder if the most damning comment came from a guy who doesn't say much, actually, in Cameron Carter-Vickers yesterday, who said they played random and spoke about the lack of identity. How quickly has that come upon a Celtic team, as we said, that have always, even if it doesn't always work, they've always had their identity.
2: Absolutely. They've been playing that 4-3-3 for such a long time. They are very fluent in it. They have all the rotations off the side, where they've got so much joy and so much silverware over recent years, and it's pretty much been ripped up, Gordon. I thought when that team sheet came in yesterday, I was thinking to myself, that's a real knee-jerk reaction to obviously the previous couple of games. And I think that's what's actually thrown the players, because they've obviously been in there and they've not been attuned to what's actually required on the day. And I think that's the reason why, because sometimes players say that something and it just jumps out at you. And I thought when he says random yesterday, I thought, oh God, where's he going with this?
3: Joe did give a really rousing defence of Martin Hill and said he'll get it right, and he got it right last season, and he did. But previous Celtic managers have had better players to get it right with. You should come out every window stronger than you went into it, and Celtic are now coming out windows weaker. Sinisalo, I'm defending him, you gave him a howler, I'm defending him for reasons I've already spoken about, but he's not as good as Hart or Schmeichel at their pomp. Donovan, really good player in the Scotland squad, I like him. He's not as good as Johnson. Tierney isn't as good as Tierney was.
0: Carter Vickers might be in the same boat.
3: The midfield, now McGregor, when he came through, had Brown and Beaton at his side.
2: Yeah.
3: In recent times, he had O'Reilly and Hitati, then he had Engels and Hitati. Now he looks either side and thinks, this isn't what it used to be. You reeled off at the top of the show a list of wingers: Jota, Abada, Maeda, Kuhn, Forrest in his pomp. They're all better than anything that's there at the minute. And it might have cost £11.5 million, but in current form, Casper, who isn't close to Maeda or Kyogo or Edouard or Dembele,
0: which I don't think you could argue against right now, but is there a case to say that the team isn't set up either to get the best out of some of these guys. You know, there has to be, it can't all be on lack of playing ability, surely.
3: I agree. And listen, you should be able, when you're 4-0 up, doesn't matter whether you're Celtic, Partick Thistle, Cumberland, Old Colts, when you're 4-0 up with an hour to go, you should be able to set up that you don't lose.
0: Let's bring in Joe before the news. Joe, we've had a really interesting defence of Martin O'Neill. I wonder how you feel.
1: Yeah, I heard it was actually Scott that was...
2: That's right, Martin O'Neill, yeah.
1: Which I didn't agree with. I think Martin O'Neill became an apologist for the board. He was asked what he needed, and he said he didn't need any cover for the defence. Now, we needed a goalkeeper, we needed a full-back four, and we also needed a defensive midfield player. Out of that transfer window, we remained 12 million, I think it was, in profit, and we've also got 80 million in the bank. If we had Martin had been given money at the start, when the transfer window opened, then we could have went out and got players, and we would have been in the Champions League group stages. The other worry for me is the fitness of the players. I can't believe how unfit they look. And bringing Luke McCown into the team yesterday was just madness.
0: See that midfield area, right? And especially in the context of this fixture, because the players that I'm about to mention. So, Hatate, Bernardo. Now, I know I'm not saying they were at the peak of their Celtic powers and were first choice, but relevance to the position they play and the impact they'd had on the fixture previously. Hatate, Bernardo and Engels left in the summer. Sorensen, Berg and Bauer are the three brought in.
3: Yeah.
0: So, but two of them weren't picked to start the game yesterday.
3: They weren't picked in the squad yesterday.
0: So
3: they weren't in the 20.
0: So straight away that, like I said, even on numbers, even if you thought the midfield was perfect as is, just like arithmetically, how is that working if the guys you bring in aren't contributing to a match day
3: when you've lost?
0: That's before you even get to the fact that Sorensen, Berg, Bauer, none of them look like the Engels replacement anyway.
3: No, it's because they're not the Engels replacement. You can throw in Alec Oxlade-Chamberlain. Mm-hmm. What must he think? Oh, I know he was suspended for the Ferencváros game, but left out at Ibrox, you saw what happened at Ibrox, and then left out again yesterday. You do look at it and think, why on earth did they bring him back to the football club? They won't be paying him two balloons and a stick. It'll be on decent money, and he's not being utilised at a time when... Now, I'm not saying Alec Oxlade-Chamberlain now is the one who went for £35 million from Arsenal to Liverpool, but he's the type who's got a bit of experience.
2: He was suited to that game yesterday,
3: yeah,
2: I thought.
3: He could maybe stand close to Callum McGregor, mm-hmm, and between them, maybe just try and get a handle on the game that they weren't getting.
0: Especially when things are as they are. You know, if this is a Celtic midfield, it's absolute top level that we've seen in the last few years, maybe he doesn't get a look in. But
2: it's not.
0: He must be able to offer something compared to what we've seen the last few games.
2: I think that was one of the discussions leading up to this game. We felt as if Oxlade-Chamberlain would have come in and complimented there, because the one thing he brings is experience. He can handle the ball. He can get after people as well. So that was a real surprise for me as well yesterday. And they just look a little bit powerless in the middle of the park. They don't seem to have the power that they once had, Gordon. And obviously, Callum McGregor's a year older, and I've been on this show for years kind of complimenting Callum, but it looks as if he's regressed also.
0: Thank you, Joe. It's time for us to do this.
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9: The top stories this hour. A Glasgow man is beginning a life sentence for murdering his partner in 2024. Brodie McGregor was killed with a bottle at her flat in Springburn. Here's our reporter Molly Tulett.
10: 54-year-old Alexander Brennan was sentenced to a minimum of 22 years at the High Court in Glasgow earlier today. The body of 23-year-old Brodie was found in her Springburn flat in August 2024. The young mum received nearly 80 injuries to her face and body caused by glass bottles and punches. During sentencing, Judge Lord Scott described the crime as brutal, adding Brennan showed complete disregard for her life.
9: There's fresh pressure on the head of the UK's air traffic control system after an issue at Prestwick disrupted flights in Scotland, Northern Ireland and parts of England. Things are getting back to normal tonight, but it's had a huge impact, causing cancellations and delays of up to 12 hours. First Minister John Swinney says systems need to be able to withstand future problems.
11: It's important there is a focus on making sure there is effective resilience in place to make sure that air travel can be continuous. Because so many journeys depend on that air travel, so much investment and economic activity depends on it, and it's got to be able to function.
9: Homes across East Renfrewshire have been targeted by would-be robbers on a moped and a motorbike. Homes on five different streets were targeted overnight between 11 o'clock on Saturday and 3 a.m. on Sunday. They managed to get into the back area of one house and stole food. Police have found the moped which was used and are still looking for four people who were wearing face coverings. Celtic manager Martin O'Neill says he'll consider his future at the club over the international break.
12: We are, as I said, two points clear, so I have to look at the bigger picture at this minute. It's a long season. It's not the first time I've been questioned about my managerial time. I'll have a look at it. I will reflect and see.
9: Yesterday's loss to Rangers at Parkhead made it three defeats in 1 week for Celtic.
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9: With clear spells tonight, but then rain moving in towards the early hours. Temperatures down to 11 Celsius. That's the latest. I'm Leslie DiMascio.
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6: Roger Hanna and Alex Ray are in the building. It's 01419511025. And don't need me to tell you what we're talking about. You can just about imagine if you're only just joining us. It has been lively as we pick over what went wrong for Celtic yesterday. It is par for the course on this show. Rangers fans, I know you know the way it works. But if you do want to come and tell us about your team and what you did well, you are more than welcome if you are interested. But I know it's sometimes...

0: More satisfying to listen to your rivals going through the pain that you've experienced in previous years. But let's play this first.
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0: Right, Beat the Pundit time. We can stop for some light relief and then get back to the post-mortem from yesterday. Roger, you won last Monday. Alex, you lost your you're on a 4-game losing streak, by the way. Talk about stats.
3: I'm not having that.
4: I've had a couple of
3: that's not like
4: breakers.
3: You. That's not like you.
4: To be honest with you, I don't intend to.
0: Nice. It's the stress of assistant management. Yeah. Especially now that they're no scoring.
4: I got four on the bounce in the summer.
0: His head's
4: and
0: all
4: he says
0: over
4: it doesn't count.
0: Nah, that's like one of the friendly tournaments.
4: A win's a win, mate.
0: Anyway, David's on the line. Hi, David.
5: Hi, how you doing?
0: Good, thank you. Have you ever played before?
5: No.
0: Good, right. You sometimes it's a difficult question on a Monday night. It's like, who would you rather face? I won't even insult Alex Ray, even though I just have already.
4: Like
0: so
4: it.
0: We'll toss the coin. If it's the blue side, it will be Alex Ray. And if it's the red side, it will be Roger Hannah. And I'm afraid it is
4: dear.
0: For you, Alex Ray, blue. So David will take Alex on. Let's give Alex something else in his ears. That way he can't hear your answers, David. That would kind of defeat the purpose. 30 seconds. Answer as many as you can and pass if you do not know the answer. Okay?
5: Yep.
0: Let's go then. 30 seconds on the clock. Your time starts now. Bailey Rice is on loan from Rangers at which club?
5: Kilmarnock.
0: How many goals have Celtic conceded in the last three games?
5: Eight.
0: Jens Bertolaskou left Motherwell for a club in which country?
5: France.
0: Which current Hearts player was last season's top championship scorer?
5: Josh McPake.
0: In what decade were football fans last allowed to buy alcohol at Hampden?
5: 80.
0: Which Rangers manager signed Dujon Sterling?
5: Get up.
0: Who did Celtic beat to reach the 2003 UEFA Cup final? Okay. Alex, can you hear us?
4: Here. That was so good. How good was that?
3: Different class. Barry White.
4: Big Barry White.
3: You know something?
0: Which song?
3: I can't get enough of your love. I read something the other day about Barry White. One of the best lines I've read, it said, if chocolate cake could sing, it would sound like Barry White.
0: It was funny because I saw you tucking into Cammy Bell's 2-day-old Asda birthday cake when I came into the office this afternoon.
3: Listen, I'm not the only offender here. Come on, tell the truth.
4: Well, good, you had a wee slice yourself.
0: Only because Roger planted the seed. Do you know what this is like?
3: It was acceptable, by the way. Happy birthday, Cammy, belatedly.
0: Yeah, 40th. Do you know honestly what this is like? Seen that programme that's coming, it's either on Channel 4 or it's coming on, it's like something to do with the apocalypse.
3: Mm-hmm.
0: And they put like contestants in and see how they would survive if the world was ending. Mm-hmm. That's us in here. Everybody else has moved to Queen Street.
3: Yeah.
0: We're still in Clydebank. We've got that UHT milk or whatever it's called that went lumpy when I poured it in my tea.
3: Yep.
0: And we're scrounging off Cammy Bell's 2-day-old Asda birthday cake.
3: Producer Ross in there. The only people I panicked because when I pulled up before the show, I was you're always here before me. You weren't here. Alec wasn't here, and I thought, have I missed an email? Should I be in England Street or Queen Street, whatever it is?
0: We're starving. We're hungry. We're thirsty. Anyway, right. Let's find out how Alex is going to get on. 30 seconds on the clock. Alex, your time starts now. Bailey Rice is on loan from Rangers at which club?
4: Kilmarnock.
0: How many goals have Celtic conceded in the last three games?
4: Seven.
0: Jens Bertolaskou left Motherwell for a club in which country?
4: France.
0: Which current Hearts player was last season's championship top scorer?
4: McPake.
0: In what decade were football fans last allowed to buy alcohol at Hampden?
4: 90s.
0: Which Rangers manager signed Dujon Sterling?
4: Steven Gerrard.
0: Who did Celtic beat to reach the 2003 UEFA Cup final?
4: UEFA Cup final. Real Zaragoza.
0: Okay, yeah, David.
3: That should be everybody because they're only knocked out.
4: Yeah,
0: David, what do you think?
5: Yeah, I think it's all right.
0: It's a good game, this, by the way. Really good game. Bailey Rice, both of you would know this. I was certain of it. He's on loan at Kilmarnock. Alex Ray's arithmetic puts him in front of you, David. You said 8. 3 against Rangers, 3 against Ferencvaros, 1 against Rangers. That is 7. Alex Ray takes the lead. Jens Bertolaskou is now in France at Toulouse. So Alex stays one up. Josh McPake was the championship top scorer. Alex stays one up. You're both getting them all at this point. In what decade were football fans last allowed to buy alcohol at Hampden? It's the 80s. Equaliser.
4: Ugh.
0: David on the line. Which Rangers manager signed Dujon Sterling? You both went Steven Gerrard. It was Michael Beale.
4: All right.
0: So none of you got it, so it's still level. And the final question for you both: who did Celtic beat to reach the 2003 UEFA Cup final? You're both Rangers men, except David got it.
3: Oh, Boavista.
4: Brilliant. Well done, David.
0: From David.
4: Again.
0: I can't decide what it is, because you get different ways of looking at it. Maybe you were just not interested. You were trying not to pay any attention. Maybe David remembers it as one of the worst nights of the noughties for him. That, you know, must have been scarred into his mind. But he got it right, and it's won you either sign ball or coin. David, what are you going for?
5: I'll need to ask my daughter 2 seconds. She's desperate. What do you want?
6: The ball.
5: The ball.
0: Oh, go for the ball. What's your daughter's name?
5: Zara.
0: Zara, the ball is on its way. Don't you worry. Good choice. By the way, I'll give you a wee bit of credit. I don't like to do it too often. You're always losing by one. And that was quite a good performance.
4: 5-4?
0: Yeah, I think so. That was not bad.
4: Listen, 4's all right. I don't mind that. It's when you're getting the ones and twos. And
0: good weekend for you, David. A signed ball after what you witnessed yesterday.
5: Yeah, no, it was good. That was enjoyable yesterday.
0: Did you, let's be honest, right, for everything we're saying about Celtic and did people see this coming the other way around, did you see this coming a couple of weeks, a couple of months ago, say?
5: Maybe not as convincing as the two wins were, but confident enough.
0: So you, we always sort of keep the faith guy then?
5: Yep. I know my kid is a kind of close start, but thought we'd get it right in the end.
0: Great thing is, see if David is lying, I'll never know. If David was sitting at full time against Jablonec going, this is fine, this is fine, we'll recover from this. Maybe he was, maybe.
4: But the one thing you can say in Derek's defence is that he was searching for a style of play that was going to get results, and they've managed to do that in several games where they've went with 4 at the back. The last couple of weeks they've went with 3, and obviously it's paid dividends.
3: Apparently is very good at this kind of thing. Was looking at the scores. There's been 4 1 nils, 1-0 against Celtic yesterday, 1-0 St Mirren, 1-0 Motherwell, 1-0. What would the other game be? Can't think off the top of my head.
0: Aberdeen won by
3: Aberdeen up the road. I think the only one nil 4 times last season. They've done it 4 times already this season. That's the kind of key to getting results. I mean, I couldn't believe after Jablonec, you wouldn't have thought that in the next 6 games there would be 6 wins,
4: right,
3: maximum points, knocked Celtic out the cup, and the only goal conceded was the OG Volker Benedeljkovic. Amazing.
0: Yeah, 6 in a row. He's the first manager since Graeme Souness 1986 to win his first 2 Rangers Old Firm games as manager. And when you look at
3: incredible record in Old Firm games as a Rangers player as well, I think, God, I'm not sure he ever lost one.
0: Because people were right to point it out, Alex, obviously, about how early it is in the season, or how early it was. 14 new players in. It's the same number that was signed last year. Of the 14 last year, only 4 still exist. I think only 1 started the first Old Firm game in both seasons. It was Gassama, so That's quite a rebuild.
4: Yeah, listen, I think that's been one of the issues with Rangers. They have constantly ripped it up and started again, Gordon. But for me, that's not sustainable. You have to try and build something. You have to get a nucleus throughout the team. And then that gives you kind of scope to then progress through and win leagues on a regular basis.
0: And then you have to adapt, Roger Hanna, because I don't wonder, Kevin Kelsey wouldn't be signed if Chermiti wasn't injured. And Florence Shankland was fit. The Rangers set up slightly differently against Celtic.
3: Well, certainly Ryan Nadiri, who scored the winning goal, probably doesn't play yesterday. You have to sometimes make do in Maine, and in those times of adversity, sometimes things just fall your way. I thought it was a bold decision last week in the cup tie at Ibrox to go with the 2 strikers. I certainly didn't see Penrice as the inverted sort of left back coming into midfield. And, you know, managers can stand or fall by those decisions. And he got the result last week, and you wondered whether, I actually wonder with Nadiri getting the bang in the ankle, whether he might not start at Celtic Park, and he might try and stick another midfielder in, you know, Dragojevic might play, or Chukwuani might play, just to stiffen it up in the middle of the park. But he went with the same personnel as well, and he got the result again. And young lads, you know, you mentioned earlier on in the show, Gordon Macania, Alex Player of the Week, 22 years of age. Nadiri just turned 23 years of age.
0: Penrice the oldest yesterday, average age 24.
3: Just think of the boost in confidence, self-belief that these lads will have with two wins over Celtic in the space of 8 days. It's all very well doing it at Ibrox in front of 50,000 of your own fans, but to go to Celtic Park and quieten the place, win, I know it's only 1-0, but win with a bit in hand as they did, that will be great for that young team.
4: Gordon, the thing about all this is, so see, when you're changing shape, you really need to get the players to buy into it. And he's obviously said to them, we're going to go man for man, resulting in the long balls, and we will pick up second balls and dominate the game. And it's actually worked in two consecutive games. And I think the fact that Celtic changed that yesterday puts more doubt in. And then I think that's why Carrificker comes out and says that.
3: It's bold as well, because you talk about, you know, three to back up. That Rangers have gone to Celtic Park, and regardless of how they do it, Kelsey's played a striker, Naderi's played a striker, Gassama's played a winger, Minsoo Kim's played a winger. There's four guys in that team.
4: Really
3: offensive players, and you think that's bold. Mm-hmm. And it paid off for them.
0: But you need the physicality to then carry that out, don't you? Any team could try and play man for man, but if you're not physically capable, it won't work. And then I know we're going to end up going back to Celtic. Is that not what made that so bizarre? Of you've actually seen what Rangers can do in terms of getting up on second balls.
4: Sampled it, yep.
0: And then you're going to try and play them at that game?
4: No, and I think that's a worrying thing. I think one of the other callers was saying that there was no wingers on the pitch. That was one of the most bizarre thing for me, because Celtic are synonymous with that style of play, especially in front of 60,000.
0: See, as bad as last week was, there was actually scope for the Celtic wingers early on to cause some issue. If the execution had been better, you could see the spaces, you could see that switch was on a couple of times, and yet it didn't come to anything. But the opportunity was there if they'd worked it better.
3: Yeah.
0: Anyway, let's thank David and Zara. Well done to them. Will is on the line. Hi, Will.
6: Hiya.
0: How are you, Will?
6: Good. Just a couple of notes. I'm a Rangers fan, obviously from Whitburn. Yeah, just a couple of notes on obviously just the last couple of days, or the last weeks or so. So yeah, McInnes has got, I feel like it's all about Celtic being poor, but I actually think McInnes really tactically has absolutely matched Celtic in every way possible. Look at what he's done with Penrith. Bigger inside, man marking, it's worked. And it's worked two games consecutively. But what I would say is that Rangers, going forward, that is the standard they've got to stick to. They have got to have the same aggression in every game going forward. It's all good and well beating Celtic twice in a week, because you get that, obviously you get the bounce from that. But at the same point, we've got to play like that every single week if possible. You know, I know, granted, you will get results that will not go your way, but that aggression and that passion's got to be there. And that's number one. In terms of player improvements, I would just like to point out Dan Neil. I've had plenty of people around me in terms of Ibrox, like, slagging him off, he's not going to be good enough, blah, blah, blah. To me, he looks like the next Barry Ferguson. Granted, he'll not be here for as long as Barry will be, but he looks that sort of player.
0: That's
6: big praise, but you've got to credit McInnes for that. You know, he's obviously brought something out in him. Again, he's brought whatever he had down south, he's brought it up here and he's pulled out of him. The first couple of games, granted, maybe not there, but now look at him. He's literally conducting on that pitch, in my opinion. He talks all the time. I watch him every time at Ibrox. I watch him on all the away games. He absolutely dictates everything that's happening on that pitch. He talks all the time. Same with Nico in the middle. So it's a great wee blend. And just lastly, just Fernandes. The only concern I've got for Rangers is Fernandes. A wee bit lackadaisical on the ball at times. And we could have been punished in the first game at home at Ibrox last Sunday when Ho slipped. Fernandes just gave a pass away. He's quite prone to that, but I think just having Godfrey there is a good backup. But yeah, my only concern for Rangers is Fernandes going forward, and how he, I mean, don't get me wrong, he got yellow carded in the first 4 or 5 minutes of the game on Sunday, and he managed that well, but there was that dodgy wee sort of decision that possibly could have been a foul.
3: I'd have been tempted to have him off after 20 minutes. After that clash with Negrin, I'd have been tempted to say, no, off you come.
0: He looked
3: there was a moment or two after that, he looked as if maybe the head was away.
4: But
3: I might have taken him off. And fair play to Derek for not taking him off. And fair play to the lad himself, because he actually did steady himself and he got better the longer the game went on.
0: Those decisions are very unforgiving in retrospect for refs, aren't they? Because when it comes in the game, people will always say, and we'll never know if this is what it is, of course, but people will always say, if that's later in the game, he gets booked for that. But then I suppose the foul was
4: if he hadn't been booked.
3: If he hadn't been booked, he might have been a booking. But listen, I mean, John Beaton, we've played on, didn't he?
0: Yeah, it wasn't even a foul.
3: Didn't even give the foul.
0: What Will makes it interesting, and by the way, weighed in on your thoughts on that, if you fancy it, between now and eight. Will makes a really good observation at the start, Alex, about how tactically good Rangers have been. And you've seen the challenge on the coaching staff of this recently. Yep. Is it worth bearing in mind, because I think Derek McInnes knows this and he's alluded to it, just because you go and do that twice against Celtic doesn't mean you've cracked it, because it's a good game plan against Celtic, but we don't yet know if that is a good game plan against St Mirren or if it's a good game plan against Dundee United, because that's the tactical challenge of this league, is it requires different things.
4: Yeah, and I would be surprised if Rangers stuck to a back three against, because there was always,
0: I mean, James Penrice isn't coming in the midfield
4: so I think for the particular fixtures, I think the actual tactics work brilliantly and you have to commend Derek for doing that. But I still think that Rangers will probably go to a back four, and then it allows you to get another body up the park.
3: Interesting thing as well, like, you know, we talk about the 1-0s are important. Rangers have only scored 8 goals in 7 league games.
4: Well, I think that's one of the factors. I think Derek said that yesterday as well. He felt as if the one downside to it all was that they weren't clinical enough.
0: You'd
4: to
0: say
4: drop
0: yesterday,
4: in other games.
0: Yesterday
3: next game,
0: in the Motherwell
3: Ibrox
0: game
3: against Kilmarnock, bottom of the league. Kilmarnock will play a low block. I think expose Neil McCann's tactics, but I think we can safely say Kilmarnock could come to Ibrox with a low block. What can Rangers do to break that? Have they seen what they can do in these last two games?
0: Are you getting up on second balls against Kilmarnock? You know, it's a different type of challenge.
3: It's a different. And we'll see what Nadiri and Kelsey are like, and Minsu Kim, Kisama.
4: Absolutely.
3: Are they as effective in those circumstances?
0: Well, certainly going to it with confidence, though. Thank you to Will. 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
10: Alex Ray and Roger Hanna here, 0141 951 1025. Keep the calls coming very quickly. We won't dwell on this when it's such a busy show, but I've got a teaser for you.
9: The full-time teaser with Arcplan Glasgow. 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
10: Right up Roger Hanna's street this, and Alex Ray, I think you'll be able to chip in as well, actually, because the sensible donkey's back.
11: He's back, asked last week.
10: He was lost. AWOL was the donkey, but he's back. The sensible donkey
11: I'll
10: says...
11: I'll be able to get Blackpool in the summer.
10: Derek McInnes is unbeaten in Old Firm games as player and manager with a combined score of 9-0. Can you name the seven players who've scored in those games? So as player and manager, he's never lost to Celtic, and it's a combined score of 9-0. Who are the seven players that have scored those goals? So the couple are very easy, obviously.
11: Ryan Nadiri.
10: And?
11: Dan Neil.
10: And?
11: Kevin Kelsey.
10: Right, okay. So the other four should be a bit more difficult. Any back guesses from days. Back in the day?
12: I've had to be McCoy's, no?
10: Nope.
11: Rod Wallace in the 99 Cup final.
10: Oh, for goodness sake. Right. You pipe down a wee minute. Alex, any other guesses from you?
12: Carry on, my man.
10: Right, we'll leave it there. Only
12: this
10: three
12: guy's
10: to get.
12: Magic.
10: The sensible donkey sent the email in. If you fancy it, it's fulltime@clyde1.com. Charlie's on the line. Hi, Charlie.
13: Hi, Gordon. How you doing? All right, pal?
10: I'm good. How are you?
13: Not bad. Well, no, I'm not good. No,
10: apart from the obvious. What are you thinking tonight?
13: I've had a lot of discussion yesterday and then even again tonight. I just want to know your panel's thoughts on did they think Fernandez should have been sent off?
10: Oh, bit of a spoiler. The last caller actually kind of brought it up, but let's revisit it. No, you're fine. Charlie, that can happen. Don't worry, that can totally happen. You thought he was lucky or whatever the phrase was.
11: John Beaton Leaf play on. I didn't get a proper look at it again the way the TV did it. At the time, I thought, oh, aye. And then John Beaton Leaf play on and away we went. So It's not one that will come up in your Willie show, is it? Because it's not. There's no VAR. There's no VAR involvement.
10: I guess not, because it's not one for VAR.
11: And they can look. Had he got a second yellow, the rules now in place, they could look at the second yellow, can't they?
10: Yeah.
11: But if he doesn't get a second yellow,
10: well, it's not even a foul.
11: They can't. Yeah, well, exactly. They can't prosecute and say he should have had a second yellow.
10: I mean, what? Just to go back to the so that we know what we're looking at here, Alex. In case people, it's not about the severity of the foul. I don't think anyone's necessarily suggesting it's like a bad tackle that's reckless. The question is it stopping a promising attack? I saw Bobby Madden and Mark Clattenburg talking about this, where it looks like Negrin has sort of cut inside him, has passed him, he's bearing down in the box. So for them, that's stopping a promising attack. It doesn't have to be a view shared by all of us. We can disagree. What do you think?
14: No, I thought he got away with one. I thought it was, if he hadn't been booked prior to that, I think it was most certainly got a card there. For the fact that he never even gave a free kick was really surprising.
10: Because that then does change things. You need to give a foul first. So that makes
14: absolutely no. For me, listen, it was a foul. Listen, regardless, I was also looking at one later on in the game where I think it was young Finlay Curtis who squares up Carter Vickers, nutmegs him, goes round to her side. For me, that's stopping a promising attack also. But in neither of the both situations, the yellow card was warranted.
11: It's a real quandary a day like yesterday for Hearts fans. Who did he think gave the Bank of SFA £50 notes to John Beaton? The Rangers got the Celtic. It just confuses me.
10: It's hard to keep up nowadays because obviously you've got the ref and you've got the VAR. So, you know, it's very difficult.
11: VAR's further than the team sheet, they only get £20 notes.
10: To direct your theories.
11: Yeah.
10: To be fair, that's not necessarily what Charlie was saying. We're just having a bit of fun. I don't know. These ones are always tough, Charlie, aren't they? Because overall, like, Celtic were like miles off it, deserved to lose. But I'm sure you'll point out that that's early in the game and might have made a difference.
13: God, you know my mind better than myself because you're absolutely bag on. You're absolutely bag. Can I say that also? John Beaton had a shocker yesterday, but in hindsight, you said it right. I thought Celtic actually started the game not bad. Maybe no information I would have picked, but I thought they started all right. They looked promising the first 20 minutes. But there was an incident later in the game, just before the Rangers got their goal. Kieran Tierney got deemed to have fouled a player. I forget who his name was, but the player was about three strides away from Tierney, and the guy had just lifted his legs out from underneath himself and fell to deck. He should have been credited for diving, and that's what led to Rangers then going up the park. It's what led to Mr. Beaton once again influencing the game. He's getting Rangers up the park, helping them out. Celtic were putting a bit of pressure on him. They had just had a goal disallowed. The boy Fernandez, he looked like Bambi on ice. He looked scared. It was a rabbit in the headlights and ready to send off. Mr. Beaton was helping them out again, and they let him get up.
10: I'm not sure I like the accusation of helping them out. I think you'll need to pause on your language and be a bit more responsible than that.
11: You said after Firth Park at the end of last season.
10: Refs can make mistakes. But again, do you know what? See, I don't even like making this about one ref at any time, because I think that then leads to the type of madness.
11: The last 2 weeks, I don't think the refs have had bad games.
10: That, I think, is quite interesting, because I think we're probably now in a position, right, where we're like conditioned to overanalyze things. Like, no offense to Charlie, like, he might have, whatever this foul is about Keirnton, maybe spotted something I've not. Yeah.
14: That doesn't stick out for me either, Rod. Do you remember when he's talking about?
10: And you see it's all over social media. People are now going looking for stuff that actually isn't really there. I think Fernandez one's quite a good debate. I think a lot of people look at that and think, but we're pouring over every single action. Some of the stuff you're seeing in social media is virgin and ludicrous. Like, genuinely, stuff that I'm not talking 20 years ago. I genuinely think we're now looking in the VAR era. Social media, all the replays, all the live streams that are available of games that aren't on the TV. I think we're now looking at things that you would not even have batted an eyelid at 5 years ago.
11: I agree.
10: And sort of coming up with theories. And again, if we're going to make it about one ref, how mad do people have short memories? So I don't like making it about one ref and naming it, but just for this, just for 1 minute, for last years year. On this show, John Beaton's a Rangers fan, blah, blah, blah. Then at the end of last season, look at what's been done to help Celtic win the league. And now Charlie's on saying, John Beaton. how are we meant to keep up with this stuff?
11: Listen, I wouldn't matter if it was John Beaton, Nick Walsh, Kevin Clancy, Don Robertson. Listen, as I say, I think Nick Walsh last week wasn't an Ibrox Cup game, who I saw again at Hibs Aberdeen on Saturday and refed it very well, as John Beaton yesterday. That means I would suggest to you that Don Robertson might well get the next one, which will be at Ibrox in the league. You know, they usually get it all sort of shared out. Who would that leave for later on? Maybe David Dickinson. It's Dundee United he doesn't like, Alec, isn't it? Calling it a pal of yours.
10: That's right. So, yeah, and that's what I like now as well, that even the smaller clubs are starting to do this. Get theories that apparently refs don't like them or whatever.
11: Motherwell, that kind of thing. Who was that at the weekend?
10: Oh, proximity not a thing anymore.
11: Listen,
10: I mean, Willie going to have to argue with this again? Is proximity not a thing? Are we not taking that into account?
11: I can't wait to hear this.
10: Seriously,
11: I need to know
14: what is the distance, out of curiosity, because obviously you spend more time with Willie than
10: between,
14: I do.
10: Between me and him, or between the Ryan Astley and Emmanuel Longello at the weekend?
11: Nothing between him and Willie.
10: Don't know. I thought we nearly fell out over Alex Gogic's encroachment.
11: Penalty with Bjorn Gulfson.
10: Well, listen, if you said it,
11: I'm winding it up.
10: Are you allowed to touch are you allowed to head the ball past the goalie and then he wipes you out? I don't know. Just
11: three. So you wanted two penalties, but Dundee knocked two of theirs.
10: Yeah, pretty much.
11: Fair enough.
10: Something along those lines.
11: Let me know how you got on with Willie Colm about that.
10: What about, see, I'm just like the rest of you deep down. What about the, just since we're on it, thank you to Charlie for bringing it up, and the guys have sort of half admitted that they agree with you on some of the stuff, Charlie. The biggest decision of the weekend, and it won't get a look in because we're talking about the game in Glasgow, obviously. What do you make of the Hearts disallowed goal? I think it's an interesting one.
14: Yeah, I think it's a valid, again, listen, I've been saying this for a while, and I was up at one of the meetings with the SPFL and Willie about the lack of cameras and angles that they get, and I was actually trying to defend them in some ways, because for me it's very inconclusive whether that ball was going in the net or not. Yeah. So I was never quite clear about where that was going to fall.
10: In case people haven't seen it, so the cross comes in, it clearly hits Mendy's arm.
14: Yep.
10: I don't know, it could be four times.
14: Couple of times, yeah.
10: He's sort of rolling down his arm. So that bit's fine. Everybody knows then, and I've seen people still drawing the comparison, it's different from Casper Hu earlier in the season up to a point, because
14: if he's the goal scorer.
10: So this is where the problem comes in, Roger Hanna. Mendy hits the shot at goal, it goes in off a Kilmarnock player. Now, I think 3 months ago, nobody bats an eyelid. I don't think anyone questions it, because for all intents and purposes, the way we view football, it looks like Mendy's goal, right? But up popped Harry Maguire.
11: Well, thank you.
10: A few weeks ago.
11: You're stealing my thunder here against Ipswich.
10: He controls the ball with his arm. He hits the shot. Now it kind of clearly going wide. Yeah. It's then put in by an Ipswich defender. Yeah. That means it's an own goal. That gets Harry Maguire off with the handball. So, in a nutshell, should the Hearts goal have stood?
11: I think the Hearts goal should have stood. From the angle I saw on the telly on Saturday night, it looked to me that Mendy's shot was off target. Was it McCarthy, the Kilmarnock defender, and it's going in?
14: How conclusive would you say that is, Roger? Because the angles I'm seeing, and that's my point I'm trying to make.
10: I think it's probably gone wide. But
11: well, I think Wouter Brinker and Hearts have asked for seeking clarification, as they used to say, Alec. I don't know whether there will be a different angle available to the authorities than we're seeing in the telly. I would doubt it, Gordon. You're better placed to answer that than me. But in light of what, and I heard Howard Webb down south explaining in great detail, very informative, the Maguire went, yes, he handles it. It's not making his body bigger. Mm-hmm. It's not a punishable offence. It comes down. He shoots. If the ball goes straight into the net, it's no goal. But it wasn't going in. It's hit the Ipswich plate. It's gone in as a goal. Mm-hmm. So I actually thought when Mendy did that, it's the same thing. He's not making his body bigger. It's not a punishable offence. He shoots. If it goes in, it's no goal. But I think, for me, it's going wide. McCarthy puts it in, therefore it's a goal. I think the officials must think it's going in anyway.
10: Or do you think they think it's a punishable handball?
11: No, I think they think it's going in anyway. The fact that then hits the Kelly player is irrelevant.
10: Because this is what
11: the goal off.
10: It is a good comparison up to a point, but I think what we'd all at least agree with, even if you think it's a howler, fine, but I think what we'd all agree with is it's harder to tell than the Maguire one.
14: Maguire's just hit the corner flag.
10: It's like a shot from outside the box. You can clearly see an angle on it. This is at least, that's all I'm saying. You can still think it's a terrible decision. It's a wee bit harder to tell.
11: No, I don't think it's a terrible decision. I would have given it the other way. I don't think it's a terrible decision, simply because I believe the officials think it was going in.
10: going to get players controlling it with their hand in the box and then just try to boot it off,
11: smash it off
10: an opponent and then hope for the best.
11: Listen, we've got goalies in our league, can't control the ball with their hands in the box. Bad chance of outfield players doing it.
10: That is very, very true. Right, Alex, it's really over to you. I'm not letting Roger do any more. The teaser tonight, Derek McInnes is unbeaten in Old Firm games as Rangers player and manager with a combined score of 9-0. Who are the goal scorers in those games? Obviously, Nadiri, Neil and Kelsey. Roger gave you Rod Wallace.
14: Loudrop?
10: Yes, Brian Loudrop. Let's leave it there.
11: That was his first Old Firm game.
10: The rest.
11: Derek's first, not mine.
10: When we return. Let's do something a bit different to end the show.
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4: Right, lines are now closed for tonight's competition. Let's give away tickets to the Tennent's Sixes. On the line to play is Alan in Kilburnie. How's it going, Alan?
5: All good.
4: I'm going to ask you a question. You've got 5 seconds to guess. If you get it wrong, we move on to the next person. You happy with that?
5: I go for
4: it. It's all related to sixes, the number six, that sort of thing. So the question for you, Alan, and we'll get the timer ready. Which manager won Rangers' sixth treble?
5: Souness.
4: Okay, Graham Souness, it is not. Let's go to Kayleigh, who's in Stewarton. Hi, Kayleigh, how are you?
6: Hi, I'm good.
4: Same question to you, let's do it. Which manager won Rangers' sixth treble?
6: Alex McLeish.
4: Well, it was not, my goodness, right, by process of elimination. Surely we can get this. Jack is in Irvine. Jack, which manager won Rangers' sixth treble?
5: Walter Smith.
4: It was not, oh my goodness, how many are we going to do here? It's not Walter Smith. There's only one left, surely, come on. We're going to have to get another line. This is, I bet we didn't bank on the fact that three people would get it wrong. I can just imagine them scrambling in there. But there was a lot of people phoning in for this competition, so let's work our way through them and see how many we can get on. Look at you two writing down the answers. Okay. Right. Nah, one of you's got it right, that's for sure. By the way, I suppose the lines are closed.
7: Possibly we'll discussing the full-time teaser.
4: Was it? Oh, yeah. Yep, I suppose. I suppose it was. I can't believe no one went for the right answer yet. There can only be one more. I need to try and scramble through these phone lines. There was three callers all poised. I thought one of them would get it right. We're nearly at the end of the show, for goodness sake. Nadim, which Rangers manager won the club's sixth treble?
5: Jack Adrian.
4: It was. Yes, well done. You're off to the Tennent's Sixes. You happy with that, Nadim? Ready to roll back the years?
5: Absolutely, can't wait.
4: Good, I mean, man.
5: You missed.
4: Brilliant, well done to you. And don't worry if you missed out, you can get your tickets now at spfltenantsixes.co.uk. More tickets to give away as the days progress. So thank you very much to Nadim. And I was actually down at the launch event for that today, although I must admit, I'm looking around going, Kelly and Sheridan there, and then you see the all the other Clyde One Super Scoreboard pundits. I know Simon Donnelly was meant to be. Scott Allen's there, he's the Hibs manager. Marvin Bartley's in the Hibs team, which means Scott Allen's his gaffer. The dodgy, he'll just be bashing everybody out of the way.
8: One of the youngest, no? Scott Allen's young, no?
4: He must be one of the youngest managers. He's done his knee, he says.
8: Has he?
4: Can't play.
7: I'd love to hear Marvin's team talks about it's any team at the top of the league, given that when he mentioned to me he was playing for Hibs in the sixes, he said, I'm just going to smash folk.
4: Yeah, that sounds
8: about
4: right.
8: That's all he
4: said, It does. It sounds about right. Anyway, looking forward to that, 3rd and 4th of October, and we're giving you the chance to win on the phones as well. Anything else you think we've missed that hasn't been mentioned from the weekend about the game yesterday? Any part of it? Have we given everyone that deserves praise? Have we criticised everyone that deserves criticism?
7: Yeah, I think so. Strange weekend. Lose 3-1-1s. I saw one at Easter Road, then 1-1 on Saturday night. Kelly and Hearts 1-1. St Johnstone and Falkirk with that late free kick. Big weekend, as you said at the top of the show, for the City of Discovery. United 3-0 at St Mirren. Dundee beating your Brave Boys. Mm. And a game of penalties that were given and weren't given.
4: We've got a bit of... We've got a long time to get into the Scotland stuff this week, but Kieran Tierney and Kenny McLean, just a bit of breaking news tonight, they've withdrawn from the squad due to injuries. And here's a new name for you. Blackburn's Christy Montgomery has been called into the team. Now, he has been playing in the under-21 squad. He's a regular for Blackburn Rovers, and we know that Sebastian Pocognoli is looking at different things, casting the net far and wide, but it's not that far and wide if he's in the under-21s. But you know what I mean? They're off to a training camp in La Manga today, ahead of the game away to Slovenia on Saturday. I think you can tell. Like, I mean, clearly, we get calls all the time. Is Kieran Tierney fully fit? He's coming off, so he's pulled out the Scotland squad, as is Kenny McLean, Christy Montgomery, a new name for us all.
7: Listen, there's plenty of cover at left-back. Andy Robertson, Josh Doiger and Hickey are all in the squad. If Pocognon is looking for a like-for-like for Kenny McLean, it was probably going to be a toss-up between Christy Montgomery and Tyler Fletcher. Just given that Fletcher was at the World Cup under Steve Clark, I thought it may have been him. But listen, Christy Montgomery's playing every week under Tony Mowbray at Blackburn. He's impressing. Alec will tell you, it's a good level, that English Championship. If you can go in and play every
4: especially
7: week,
4: for a young midfielder.
8: I seen him. I think I seen him play against Portugal at Motherwell recently. It was obviously a difficult game, but he actually showed up well. Can handle the ball, and I think that's one of the things you have to do as a midfielder at international level. You've got to be able to handle the ball. He's getting exposure in the English Championship as well, and you know, sort of bode well going round about all these guys in there.
4: How many boys have you got away in international duty?
8: Two.
4: Well, so you still play. How many do you need to get a fixture?
8: Three, I think it is, isn't it? Three, so if
4: Christy Montgomery's replacement in the 21s comes for Partick Thistle, you'll get an extra holiday. Is that what you're telling
7: me? There's another pandemic and Pocognoli takes Tony Watt for a second.
4: Steady. Ben Stanway into the 21s, Alex Ray gets a day off. Come on, you know it makes sense. Paul is on the line. You'll probably be the final caller, Paul, which means you've got a big responsibility of summing up what on earth has happened to your team in the last 8 days.
9: Well, let me take you back 8 days and how the life of a Glasgow Derby supporter. Anyway, the irony of Alec having five defeats in a row hasn't lost on me. That's kind of part of the course. But I'm going to come on and play some in a minute.
8: Hurting much, Paul? Predictable.
9: This is a commercial suicide, but never mind. So last Sunday, in many of my group chats, I said before the game at Ibrox, 90 million spent. If Dan Neil was our captain in a Glasgow derby, we would be rioting. So there you go. So how wrong can you be? Move on 8 days.
4: Good on you to admit that to everybody, because you know we didn't know you had a take so bad.
9: So I redeemed myself yesterday by saying, answering my own tweet, by saying, or my own text, by saying, if an aging Callum McGregor was still in your midfield after three seasons, then what would, you know, there should be riots. So, to sum up, the elephant in the room is Callum McGregor, right, in terms of his influence on the club, you know, been there as successive managers, and I know that Brendan Rodgers got 2 or 3 years more out of Scott Brown, but the whole thing has to change the guy should have went to Saudi Arabia in the summer or got a move, you know, and earn more money. The whole thing, I mean, and Alec, I'm going to praise you because you and Philip Clement actually came up with the idea of just putting a man on him. And how many managers ago was that? And it's worked every game. I think Rangers are well ahead of Celtic as a result of that one tactic. So you've got, you know, Carter Vickers said it's random. The randomness is Callum McGregor, after 15 minutes yesterday, just reverted to type, take the ball off the Neil Lennon role, as I call it, take the ball. Alec could probably still do it at the moment, you know, playing that role, take the ball off the back four, pop him off, pointing the way backwards. It's just an empty jersey, and, you know, you can be somewhere too long. Sir Alec Ferguson, was great at getting other people, you know, before the prime. His influence in the club is too, and I'm not saying don't give him a role or take him, you know, get him away and come back, but unless you change it with Callum McGregor, then nothing's going to be one. I'm probably going to get slaughtered by a lot of Celtic fans, a great servant and all the rest of it.
4: I think a lot also agree, and it's been hotly debated, Alex, even you know, I think on this show, other shows, social media, it's everywhere, that debate. What do you think about Callum McGregor, his role in the team?
8: Yeah. Listen, I think it looks as if it's probably a year too far. And it comes to us all. But I think if you're having a little bit of foresight, I think the people who are making the decisions within the management team should have seen that they needed another guy just in case they had to freshen it up. And also, I think Callum McGregor's better when he's got legs round about him. I don't think Engels has been replaced. So I think They've suffered from that part of the pitch as well. And then when you go to a 4-4-2, then Callum McGregor is more exposed because you'll have two in the middle of the park as opposed to three. So I think there's mitigating stuff. I think the fact that Callum's had two runners either side of him, whereas he just goes in and dictates the pace of the game.
4: So see, on that suffered. Then, if you were, I was actually talking to someone, it was Scott Allen, quickly, we're talking today. Is the first step then not to put something, to put people around them? And then see if that doesn't work, then you've got the big decision. You take the captain out of the team. Why would you go nuclear straight away and take him out of the team before you've even tried to structure your midfield better?
8: Yeah, but the thing is, they've tried that. They've tried to put Bauer right in now, there, and it, right to now, me, he looks as if he doesn't have the legs.
4: Just quickly, if you swap Callum McGregor for Alex Oxlade-Chamberlain right now, does that fix it?
7: Listen, Callum McGregor is well down the list of Celtic's problems today. For all those who criticise Callum McGregor, I would ask him to pick a three-man midfield without him.
4: Right, very quickly on the teaser then, you've got two more to get.
7: Jorge Alberts.
4: Yep.
7: Neil McCann.
4: Easy, well done, Roger.
8: Brilliant. Absolutely brilliant.
4: Alex Reid did get one of them. Come on, don't be unfair. Thank you for...
8: We'll get Paul next week on, he can let us know and I'll get one.
4: He praised you in the end, he did. He praised you in the end, did Paul. Thank you very much for all your calls. That was extremely busy. The last couple of days, the number of you that are watching in the live stream is absolutely unbelievable. And then, of course, that's on top of a radio audience as well. So I know that when big things happen in Glasgow, you still turn here. So keep it coming tomorrow night, 6 o'clock. Enjoy the rest of your Monday.
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15: Thank you, Clyde One Super Scoreboard. They're back tomorrow night from 6. I'm Gavin Pearson. I'm taking over after we get the latest news at 8.
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18: The top stories this hour. Downing Street has declined to back the head of the UK's air traffic control provider. A second incident in under 2 weeks has disrupted flights in Scotland, Northern Ireland and parts of England. The connectivity issue was resolved fairly quickly, but disruptions lasted for longer. Edinburgh Airport was affected as Scotland's First Minister John Swinney praised a £500 million investment there.
19: It's very regrettable there's been an issue about the air traffic control
8: control system today, but it demonstrates the importance of all organisations, and particularly their traffic control system, having resilience being the air traffic control system today. But it demonstrates the importance of all organisations, and particularly their traffic control system, having resilience, being able to withstand issues in the system.

0: wants to see safeguards.
1: Real regulations, real policies, real legislations, potentially a law that says, you know what, if you're going to open someone's files and you're going to repeatedly do it, I'm sorry, you cannot work in this role anymore.
0: The Trust has apologised. The Prime Minister says specialist courtrooms for rape and sexual offence cases in England and Wales will improve prosecution rates. Fixed trial dates are also being promised. A number of American news organisations aren't covering Donald Trump's events today as his battle against fake news escalates. CNN, MS Now and Politico are suing his administration for being banned from the White House. And Spain's manager's been rewarded for winning this year's World Cup. Luis de la Fuente has signed a six-year contract extension, saying the best is yet to come from the champions. From Sky News, I'm Faye de Silva.
2: Hiya, how you doing? I'm Gavin. I'm here for Callum. We'll stick on Bruno Mars very soon, Rema and Selena Gomez, and right now, Alex Warren.

How you doing? Thank you for being there. I'm Gavin Pearson. This is my favourite show to cover here on Clyde One. I'm normally on a Sunday morning, right? But I get to cover Callum every now and then. And it is a good laugh doing this show. Name That Doof is coming soon. Over the weekend, Strictly was on the TV, and that led to a lot of people sticking on their heating. It's a psychological thing. It actually wasn't that cold in Glasgow in the West on Saturday night. But because that's on, it kind of associates you with cold weather outside. And that's why people just were drawn to stick on the heating. Lows of 11 across Glasgow in the West. Amazing how the mind works. We've got highs of 18 tomorrow, though. Starting cloudy when you wake up with Bowie. Heavy rain throughout, I'm afraid to say. But we are entering into a late summer heat wave. Temperatures getting beyond 20 Celsius. Warmer than some days back in July. How weird are we? Here's Cammie Barnes, Something More on Clyde One.

0: It is Calm Down from Rema and Selena Gomez. All right, this is a certainty, this one. You know, sometimes we stick our neck out when it comes to a new song.
1: This is Callum Gallagher's Record of the Week.
0: But, you know, when you've got a new song from this big guy, it's going to do well. Lucky you if you're going to see him at the Ovo Hydro on the 13th of April next year. This is the wonderful Teddy Swims from his new album, Ugly, coming out end of January. Listen to this. This is Perfect Man. There's no

0: It's Love Inc., Class, and You're a Superstar. Okay, we're not loving Mariah Carey at the moment, are we? We're in a bit of a huff with her. I'll explain why in the next 10 minutes. You're a Superstar. All right, now let's do this. Name that dude. And I'm not allowed to know what it is. These are the rules. That's how it sounds. I did Shazam it, by the way, Chris.
1: Yep.
0: Shazam hasn't got a clue either.
2: Yes.
0: Useless thing. All that money that it makes. No, it doesn't know what it is. So, but you might know. 0333 20 20 400. We've still got mugs, haven't we? Yeah.
1: Yes. Yeah. Got loads of mugs.
0: Loads of Name That Doof mugs. Where did you find the money for that? Well done. guesses that haven't been right so far. DJ Casper. Ah, oh, yeah. Cha Cha Slide. Cascada. We always get Cascada for this, don't we?
1: Yep.
0: Yeah.
1: Every time.
0: One day you'll do a Cascada song.
1: I mean, who knows?
0: Might be now. It's not Evacuate the Dance Floor. Does that mean it's Every Time We Touch?
1: I don't know. Let me check if it's been guessed.
0: No Limit to Unlimited. Oh, what a tune. What a great tune. No lyrics, as he used to say. To Unlimited, No Limit is not right either. 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

0: Calvin Harris and Ellie Goulding and I Need Your Love.
1: Name that dude.
0: Last week's record of the week from Adela is really good. You'll find out just how good after we try and give away one of those world famous mugs on Name That Doof. That is what the doof sounds like. You initially think, oh, I know that. And then you think, not so sure. Or maybe you do know it. Hello, what's your name?
2: Hi, Gavin, it's Ashley.
0: Hiya, Ashley. How's your Monday been?
2: Not too bad, not too bad.
0: And what are you doing right now?
2: Heading home from work.
0: What's work? What do you do?
2: I'm a manager for Iceland.
0: A manager for Iceland. Okay, great. You got the Christmas stuff in? Mince pies and all that nonsense?
2: Loads of it. Just finished putting it all out tonight.
0: I suppose if you've got frozen stuff, you can buy it and then put it in the freezer rather than the expiry dates being October or November.
2: Yeah, miss all the mad rush.
0: Ah, exactly. Great, okay. Well, you'll be getting the turkey orders in at the moment, have you? You got them in?
2: Not quite yet. We're not quite that close.
0: All right. Do you enjoy it?
2: Yeah, I love it. Got a great team.
0: Do you know, yeah, exactly. You sound like a really nice person to have as a boss.
2: Thanks. I hope they would say the same.
0: Great, okay. Well, hello to all the team that work under Ashley. Let's see if we can give you the mug that you can show off to everybody in the office at the back of the store, all right? You have to name this doof. What is it?
2: Was it Faithless Insomnia?
0: Faithless Insomnia. I'm asking the Emperor. The Emperor's thumb is pointing down. Ashley, thanks so much, though. Call us back if you have any more flashes of inspiration.
2: Will do, no problem.
0: Hello, who's that?
3: Hi, Gavin, it's Courtney.
0: Hello, Courtney. How's Monday been?
3: Not too bad, thank you. Yourself?
0: I'm doing all right, actually. You know, this is my fun time. This is me having a laugh. This is like, you know, a normal person going to the pub and meeting their friends. I come in here and I hang out with you guys. It's like having a drink with you.
3: Oh.
0: Right, this is the doof. Let's have a listen. How certain are you that you've got it, Courtney?
3: 50-50.
0: 50-50.
3: I'll go
0: 50-50. All right. Right. Will you be getting a mug sent your way? What do you think?
3: Please let it be the song Hungry Eyes, but the dance version.
0: Hungry Eyes, the dance version. Was that DJ?
3: Yeah, feel like the faster version.
0: Yeah, Hungry Eyes.
3: Hungry Eyes.
0: All right, it was done by... But it was the Dirty Dancing, the original. I know what you mean. Okay. Nah.
3: It's the faster one.
0: Nah, it's not that one.
3: Jesus.
0: Nor the remix, nor any version of it, nor cover, not a karaoke version done by your pal on a Saturday night.
3: Every time I hear it, I'm like, I think I know it.
0: We can only accept one guess at a time. Same time, maybe tomorrow or another night, all right?
3: All right, no worries, Gavin.
0: Great talking to you. Thanks, pal.
3: Bye.
0: The anguish. That's what it is. To name the doof, it's what it means. And this is what it sounds like. You got 24 hours to have a think about it. We'll play again when Callum returns tomorrow with his own ball. And he likes it. It's his game and he loves Name That Doof.
1: Name That Doof.
4: Clyde One.

0: It's Miles Smith and it's Stargazing. All right, let's focus on what's been happening around the world. And in the crazy world of entertainment, well, it's almost time, isn't it? Well, it's got to go. It's got to go already. But Mariah, we're a bit annoyed with her. She's announced that she's coming to the UK to play 3 Christmas shows. Now, this has been going for the last 5 years. In the United States, she's been touring coast to coast in November, playing Christmas shows. I don't think you could imagine a more special Christmas concert than Mariah Carey singing all her big festive tunes. Because it's not just that one that she's done, you know, that one. She's done others. Santa Claus Is Coming to Town. I mean, all the big favourites. But the 3 venues she's playing here in the United Kingdom. This is so disappointing. 27th of November in Birmingham. 30th of November, London, of course. And the 2nd of December in Manchester. She could come up on the 1st of December. Why not come up here on the 1st? Come on, Mariah. We're not angry. We're just disappointed. I always preferred Michael Bublé anyway, let's face it. Ah, he is Mr. Christmas. 13 years after he was tearing through George Square in Glasgow to escape zombies, Brad Pitt has signed up to star in and also produce the sequel to World War Z. I've still not seen the first one, World War Z. We're not sure what the plot is going to be on this one, but I reckon it's going to be about AI. It's got to be. Come on. How many movies, like the 90s when X-Files was kicking about, right? For about 10 years, every movie about death and destruction involved aliens. For the next 10 years, every movie for the same subject is going to be about computers taking over. Oh, hang on, we've done it with Terminator, but they'll still do it. Make no mistake. So we'll see. Brad Pitt, doesn't mean he might come back to Scotland. They'll surely film it again here. And as we edge closer to Christmas, the rumours about who's taking part in I'm a Celeb get louder and louder. And Wayne Rooney is the latest name. I mean, he's surely a stick-on, with Colleen already being a star in the past of I'm a Celeb. She apparently will go out and hang out with him and will be close by, which makes it a little bit easier, doesn't it? Because part of the torture is part of the torture, isn't it, to be out there away from your family?
1: Yeah, I'd say so.
0: And the endurance, right? So if she's there, it makes it a little bit easier for him. But apparently he will. They're really confident he's going to be a huge pull. Do you think he would be? What do you think?
1: Yeah, I think so.
0: I mean, yeah.
1: He's a bit controversial at times.
0: He can. So. He can speak his mind, can't he? Didn't like that halftime show at the World Cup, did he? Not much at all. Just so happens that Wayne and Colleen will be starring in their own Disney Plus docu-series called The Real Rooneys, which is coming out this Thursday. You'll always find the latest showbiz news 24/7 at Clyde1.com.
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0: Hate That I Made You Love Me from Ariana Grande. Bizarre that that has, we were talking about this last week, it has been singled out as the biggest song of the summer around the world, officially, according to Billboard, who do know their stuff. And it couldn't sound less like summer, that song. It's more a kind of autumn song, isn't it?
1: Yeah, it's quite...
0: Yeah, melancholy.
1: Yeah.
0: Imagine leaves crunching under your feet.
1: It's as if you're winding down.
0: Yeah, absolutely. And that's one of those signs that summer is over. And there are some obvious ones here. I've got a list, the top 15 signs summer is officially over. I'm not going to read them all because about 13 of them are so damn obvious. Noticing darker evenings? No. The clock's changing. Oh, really? But one that's here is putting socks on indoors. Do you spend the summer without wearing socks, Chris?
1: No.
0: Ah, I do. Actually, I do. Although I do have summer socks and winter socks. And I love a big pair of thick winter socks in the house. But do you ever fall asleep with your socks on?
1: No. Not really.
0: Whenever I do, I wake up with a headache. Can you explain that one? Dr. Chris, why would that happen? Any ideas?
1: First of all, I would think heat dissipation. With my medical hat.
0: And I know you fall asleep in all of your clothes, including your socks, when you've had a few drinks, and it's not that. It's nothing to do with that. I don't drink anyway. But yeah, I can't. It probably is heat distribution, you're right.
1: Yeah.
0: Something's not getting out. When it's. let's move on. News at 9 in just a second. We'll throw it back with some Bruno Mars and Clean Bandit and Zara Larsson soon. Clyde One.
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4: The top stories this hour. Major news organisations in the US are refusing to broadcast coverage of the president's events today. CNN, MS Now and Politico are already suing Donald Trump's administration after he accused them of reporting fake news and banned them from the White House. Vice President J.D. Vance denies the move is an attack on press freedom and free speech.
5: He's not banning media outlets. What he's doing is saying, we're not going to give you special access to the White House if you engage in what is effectively propaganda. We have to remember those three outlets account about 92% of the stories that they have on the President of the United States, on the administration, are negative.
4: Ryanair's renewed its call for the head of the UK's air traffic control body to resign or be fired. Flights in and out of Northern Ireland, Scotland and parts of England have been affected by a second issue in under a fortnight. The dance teacher who survived the Southport attacks says she was kept in the dark about a data breach because hospital bosses wanted to keep it quiet. The NHS Trust has apologised for staff accessing the medical records of Leanne Lucas and other patients. The Prime Minister says the scales of justice must be rebalanced with victims put first. Specialist courtrooms to deal with rape and sexual offences are being promised in England and Wales over the next 2 years. Kirsty Brimelow, chair of the Bar Council, which represents barristers, says there needs to be a focus on pre-court delays.
6: The criminal justice system's had so many cuts to it. Budgets down by 23% over the last 14 years. There needs to be focus on other reforms, such as looking at the time that it takes to investigate cases.
4: Nigel Farage is calling Reform's new leader in Wales a determined campaigner. Helen Jenner replaces Dan Thomas, who's resigned following his recent arrest. He denies wrongdoing. And England's Nations League preparations have been disrupted. Declan Rice and Cole Palmer are among five to withdraw from the squad. From Sky News, I'm Faye De Silva.
1: Thank you, Faye. I am Gavin. I am playing Clean Bandit and Zara Larsson. I've got some Travis, which is going to sound great in just a wee while. And right now, here's Bruno Mars.

What's a Christmas number one, you know? Clean Bandit and Zara Larsson and Symphony. Oh, no, I'm not, mate. That's wrong. It's Rockabye. Sorry. That wasn't a Christmas number one. That came out in, like, the spring. Oh, can we start that again? It just proves we're live. It's fine. We're all good. It's 9:10. How you doing? I'm Gavin Pearson. Thank you very much for being there. We have £600,000 this week on Make Me a Winner. And I've just got a great idea, actually, right? How about spending New Year's Eve or New Year in the build-up in Las Vegas? All right, Gav, yeah, because I've got a spare few thousand quid in the bank here. But with £600,000, you could fly off there, right, and make a real week of it, because Alex Warren will play Caesar's Palace on the 30th and the 31st. Of December, and Backstreet Boys, who are kind of dominating the Sphere, that funny venue that's round, and not a lot of people love it for its sound, but it's great as an experience, and Backstreet Boys be great there, right? They're playing New Year's Eve, so there you go, that's your plan. Go there, 29th or 30th of December, spend a couple of nights there, you just won't have any iron brew to cure your hangover. Here's Alex Warren.

Clyde One, live from 100 Queen Street, looking out on what is a quiet Royal Exchange Square. It's so bizarre. Nothing like what you'd find on a Saturday night or a Sunday morning when I'm on. Travis, Doogie from Travis, has released a bunch of kids' books earlier on this year. He'll do well at Christmas, I'm sure, with that. Boogie and Arlene are here at the weekend. Arlene might not be here on Saturday. She's flying away somewhere, isn't she, from tomorrow? So she famously, during the Euros, was supposed to go to a game in Budapest and flew to Bucharest. And I'm saying this because this guy is from Bucharest. DJ Goja, together with Jason Derulo. This is Machiko on Clyde One.

0: So Kid Laroi and Justin Bieber, he's kind of Christmassy, isn't he? Their Stay. He's had quite a few good Christmas songs, Mistletoe. I'm just talking about that because we revealed less than an hour ago about Mariah Carey and how she's... We're not angry, we're just disappointed. I would like to go to her Christmas show, right? And I know it's been going for a good few years. She goes to every major city in the United States and Canada, right, in November. And she's decided to give the UK a treat. And it says... I mean, that's the thing. It says United Kingdom, right?
1: Yeah.
0: It's just say England, right? If you go to Manchester, Birmingham and London, that's not the whole of the United Kingdom. Come on.
1: Missing out Wales as well.
0: Exactly. And we love Wales too, right? And Northern Ireland. I mean, you could be all over the place. Come on. People want to see it. And I would go along and see it. It is, they put a lot into it, by the way. It's a really, really good show. How you doing? I'm Gavin Pearson. I'm going to stick on Sienna Spyro's new song very soon. Lewis Capaldi on the way as well. And we'll check out how things shaped up on the UK charts. Hey.
2: 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Evenings.
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7: 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An M8 Roadworks update from Amy on behalf of Transport Scotland. Due to essential maintenance, overnight closures continue on the M8 eastbound between junctions 18 and 16 from 10 p.m. till 6 a.m. Sunday to Thursday until Saturday the 21st of November. The eastbound on slips at junction 19 and 18 will be closed. Sign diversions will be in place. There will be separate daytime traffic management measures on the eastbound carriageway only. For details, visit swtrunkroads.scot.
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0: Stay love. It is Lewis Capaldi. Thanks for being there. Half an hour away from Karen Matthew looking after Late Night tonight. I'm Gavin Pearson. Is Shakira and Burna Boy still number one? I wonder.
1: The Hits UK chart. 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
0: You can listen to the Hits UK chart on the Rayo app whenever you want. It's there for you 24/7. Did you know it's the UK's most accurate chart show? That's because we use radio airplay, downloads, streams, Shazams, and even YouTube views to bring you the biggest songs across the UK every single week. So we're looking back on what the top three is as of yesterday. And starting off, up one place to number three on this week's Hits UK chart, the amazing Sienna Spyro and Great Expectations.
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0: Staying at number two, Stella Lefty and Boston. Such a tune.
1: Hits UK chart. This week's number one.
0: Clyde. Shakira. One. Shakira and Burna Boy. 9 weeks at the top now. Still there.

0: Number one, and probably still there for a while, maybe. Who knows? Shakira and Burna Boy and Die Die on the Hits UK chart check. Hello, I'm Gavin Pearson. How about we stick on some Adele, who's making a comeback in a movie later on this year where she is an opera singer. So I wonder, there'll be a soundtrack. Will there be an opera-style song that Adele releases? Will we play it? Will it be the first time we ever play an opera song? Who knows? But we'll play one of our early songs along with Bebe Rexha and Faithless next.
1: Clyde One. Evenings.
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0: Someone Like You from Adele. This is Clyde One. This is exciting. I'm so glad that we're involved in this as well. The SPFL Tennent Sixes are making a comeback. It's six-a-side, as the name suggests, right? It's like a kickabout with your mates on a Monday night, but it's legends that are playing this time. Guys who are good and don't just think they're good, right? This iconic Scottish football tournament, it was played in the past. It makes its big comeback to Brayhead Arena on the 3rd and 4th of October. Chris, guess who's hosting?
1: George Bowie.
0: Not this time. It's me. I was thinking, I manifested this, hey. Right? About a month ago, I was thinking, I really want to do that. And the call came in. It's not that I'm paying them. All 12 Scottish Premiership teams have signed up with club legends representing the sides. 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

0: Post Malone, Morgan Wallen, and I Had Some Help. I'm Gavin Pearson. Back here on Clyde One at the weekend, Karen Matthew plays Glasgow's very own Dylan John Thomas right after news at 10.
1: 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Evenings. 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
0: The
14: top stories this hour. The head of the UK's air traffic control system is facing further backlash with fresh calls to go. A second issue at NATS in under 2 weeks has seen flights delayed or cancelled in Scotland, Northern Ireland and parts of England. The connectivity problem's been resolved, but disruptions ongoing, including for this passenger at Edinburgh Airport, who's faced repeated delays.
15: We actually physically got on the plane, and then they told us on the plane. We sat there for 30 minutes, then they took us off the plane, back to the waiting area, and sat there for two and a half hours, and then reboarded the plane. But when I got back on the plane, they then told me that they'd missed their slot to take off.
14: Meanwhile, communication issues have grounded flights on America's East Coast. A backup fibre line's been accidentally severed. The dance teacher who survived the Southport stabbings is accusing hospital bosses of keeping her in the dark over a data breach. Leanne Lucas and other patients had their medical records inappropriately accessed by staff. She's told us there's been a cover-up since 2024.
16: We found out almost 2 years on. They knew that our files had been looked at in 2024. They knew. One of the parts of this that hurts me the most is all of their meetings and conversations they've been having in these last 2 years of how do we not let them know.
14: The Trust has apologised for the breach. Cleveland police have arrested 12 people in early morning raids in and around Middlesbrough. The force is trying to crack down on drug dealing and organised crime weeks after the A66 crash. Donald Trump's tensions with the media has intensified. Some organisations have refused to cover the president's events today as three outlets he's banned from the White House file a lawsuit. And FIFA president Gianni Infantino's written to member associations saying he's open to an independent review of world football's governing body. He's faced calls to step down member associations, saying he's open to an independent review of world football's governing body. He's faced calls to step down after failing with a plan to sell stakes in the

Ellie and Kelly Rowland, Dilemma. I'm Karen. How's it going? I hope you had a fab weekend. I had literally one of the best weekends ever of my life. Full stop. It was my engagement party and it was phenomenal. I'm a bit husky. I'm a bit hoarse. So bear with me. Things might not end well at the end of this shift, but we move. I've got some hot tea. It's fine. I was doing a lot of chat and a lot of singing. These parties, if you've ever hosted one, I say we hosted one. We hosted one at my fiance's mum and dad's house because our house just could not hold that many people. And they require a lot of setup and prep. We were doing it for days in advance, popping over, decorating this, decorating that, and getting ready food here, this, there, and everywhere. And in the morning of the party, because we had people coming over from 3 o'clock, I was doing my hair dead early in the morning, like 10, before I went to go get my makeup done. And my fiance comes through to the room and says, "Oh, you're a bit stressed. I can actually feel it palpitating off you." And no wonder, we've got a million and one things to do. I kid you not, after he said that, I'm doing the finishing touches before I leave the house. And what do I hear? The tap of our bath running. I am here having kittens and he's decided he's going to have a bath on the morning of the party, like 10:30, and people are arriving in a few hours and there's still so much to do. Boys, I can't hack them. But it all went without fuss. But my God, when he ran that bath, I was ready to kill.

Walk the moon, shop and dance. I'm Karen. I am still so elated because we had our engagement party the weekend. I was just saying, it is such a mature thing to be engaged. Honestly, I swear I feel like a teen bride 1 minute and then I'm like, oh, actually, this is kind of normal for folk to do in their 30s. But we have been going through our engagement book. So when you have a party, highly recommend get a book that all your guests can sign, write you messages. So before the shift tonight, I was sitting with my fiancé, we were looking at them and it's so lovely, such a good memory. On the one hand, there are a lot of cute messages, well wishes and tips that people saying, you know, I was, I think, slipping folk extra alcohol if they put... Please do everything your fiancé, aka me, says. We like those people. We like those pieces of advice. A lot of mature advice, of course. But on the other hand, there was a lot of drawings. And if I could describe a radio-friendly way of these drawings, it was that imagine the things that your mates scribble on your jotters when you're not looking in high school, if you know what I mean. So genuinely, thanks for those, because it reminds me we're not that old and mature after all. Still young at heart. I mean, it's still so funny, even at 30. KB now.

0: Katie Swims and Lose Control on Clyde One. I'm Ked and I've got the Throwback 3 play for you next. And it's one of my favourite years of music, purely because I remember at this time always listening to music. It shaped any breakup I had, any positive thing that was going on in my life, any drama. You know when you're just at that age and music is the soundtrack as if you're in your own movie? Well, this was the year for me. So it's a good one. Trust me. Don't go anywhere.
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8: An M8 Roadworks update from Amy on behalf of Transport Scotland. Due to essential maintenance, overnight closures continue on the M8 eastbound between junctions 18 and 16 from 10 p.m. till 6 a.m. Sunday to Thursday until Saturday the 21st of November. The eastbound on slips at junction 19 and 18 will be closed. Sign diversions will be in place. There will be separate daytime traffic management measures on the eastbound carriageway only. For details, visit swtrunkroads.scot.
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Olivia Dean, so easy to fall in love. I'm Karen. Throwback three playtime. I have got three songs to play for you. 1 year. And you've got to guess. 0333 2020 400 is my number. But of course, first I'm going to give you clues. So in this year, this TV series, one of the most iconic of the era, premiered. Extremely iconic. That YouTube video must have close to a billion views. It was everywhere. And it was a rebirth of that song. I still feel like I hear, not that version, but that song is everywhere when I go to parties, be it weddings, 30ths, 40ths, whatever. I can't say it's my favourite. Can't say I'm committed to dancing to that one. I'm a wee bit sick of it. But it all started for the second wind back in this year. Bitcoin also launched this year. Another really important event in this year was our fashion. Canvas trainers, flannel shirts, graphic tees, studs, neon skinny jeans. It actually reminds me. So one of the first dates I ever went on with my now fiancé way back in this year. This was like the first of three times that we went out. That's a story for another day. We went to I won't tell you where we went. I'll tell you what I wore first. Bright purple tights and black micro shorts. Ugh. To ice skating, of all places. Went to an ice skating disco and I thought that was gorgeous. I did fall flat on my face as well. So maybe that is one of the reasons that he broke up with me the first time he got the ick. It was a class year. And like I said, it was one of the years where music was everything to me. So definitely a moody teenager. Best thing about being a moody teenager, though, you get to turn the music up in your ears and not talk to anyone. And no one's really going to say anything. Lady Gaga's third single was also released at this time. Bad Romance for Song.

0: Empire State of Mind, Jay-Z and Alicia Keys on the Throwback 3 Play. And of course, we had Calvin Harris, I'm Not Alone, and Lady Gaga, Bad Romance. I think that's my favourite ever Lady Gaga song, Bad Romance. It's unlike anything else, in my humble opinion. I'm Karen. I am looking after the Throwback 3 Play tonight for Amber. And we have got a good few guesses in. Also happening this year was the launch of Glee. It premiered. And Bitcoin also became a thing. Oh, if we could go back then and know what it'd become now, I'm sure we'd all be millionaires. And of course, we were wearing really weird coloured tights and skinny jeans for some unknown reason. So Jess, Gemma and Taxi Greg all guessing 2008. If you're playing at home and got that, sorry, not right. Also, Blair and Dean, they've both came in with 2010. Getting it right tonight, Courtney. Also, hi to Duncan. Not my fiancé Duncan, another Duncan. Steph, Emma, Lauren, James and Claire. Well done. 2009 was the answer tonight. Amber will be back with a Throwback 3 Play tomorrow. And I've got Taylor Swift and Miles Smith up next. Okay.
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0: tonight.
1: Miles Smith, and nice to meet you. I'm Karen. I'm hanging out with you tonight. Have you noticed the absolute surge in spiders in your house? I unfortunately have as well. I'm a wee bit scared of spiders. I say a wee bit scared. I'm a huge bit scared. I cannot move a spider. If it's in the room, I will move myself at the room, and that can just move in and, oh, until someone can help me. It's really makes me feel physically sick. And I don't know, because I've been having my other half move the spiders from the house. We've been talking about it a lot. I don't know if my phone has picked up on this anyway. Much to my horror, the other night there on my TikTok was this video about lodges in the Amazon that you can pay for a night to go and sleep in for tarantula view. And it makes me feel even sick looking at this. So it's £871 a night. Fancy. I don't think it's quite 5-star. No, it's 3-star, it says. 3-star in the Amazon. I wonder what that must be like. Aside from that, you have guided night walks where trained naturalists locate nocturnal tarantulas near their silk-lined burrows, and it's located in an area for its high concentration of tarantulas and diverse arachnid life. That genuinely might be hell on earth. I think we've discovered it. It does exist. And it's in the Amazon by this lodge. Absolutely nope. No thank you.

0: Rihanna, Don't Stop the Music. I'm Ked, and now we are more than halfway through the year, so sometimes we might be looking ahead to 2027. I have got a public service announcement for 2027 if you do not want to be the odd one out. That next, plus your news and some Shakira.
1: Clyde One. Clyde One. Life matters.
2: If you're 16 or over in Scotland, it's up to you to decide if you want to be an organ and tissue donor. 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
11: I'm Karen, looking after things tonight for Amber. On the way, some Cane to Crow and Shakira and Burna Boy. But here is your news at 11 first.
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12: Clyde One.
14: The top stories this hour. The UK.

0: flight delays around lunchtime today, the NATS failure had accumulated about 36,000 minutes of delay.
1: The Prime Minister has confirmed the UK will provide military support to Saudi Arabia in its fight against Iran-backed Houthi rebels. An RAF Voyager will provide air-to-air refueling for Saudi jets, but only on defensive missions. Andy Burnham says the deployment is intended to help protect regional stability and vital trade routes. Our political correspondent Rob Powell has more.
2: The UK role will be fairly limited from what Andy Burnham, Prime Minister, has said. It will be completely defensive in its nature, but even within that, you're not talking about the type of defensive action that we saw against Iranian drones earlier in the year when UK troops were shooting down drones. This is more limited than that.
1: The dance teacher who survived the Southport stabbing said she was kept in the dark about a data breach because hospital bosses thought it wouldn't come out. Vianne Lucas and other patients had their medical records inappropriately accessed at the trust, which has apologised. Cleveland police have arrested 12 people in early morning raids in and around Middlesbrough. The force is trying to crack down on drug dealing and organised crime weeks after the A66 crash, in which 7 people were killed. And FIFA president Gianni Infantino says he's open to talks over reform at football governing body. In a letter sent to member associations, he's proposed working with the FIFA Council to ensure decision making can be further strengthened. From Sky News, I'm Daisy Steele.
3: Ken here, how's it going? Shakira and Burna Boy's Play For You Now, Die Die, one of the biggest songs of the year.

the Crow, I'll be waiting. I'm Karen. I've just been talking about how it's spider seasons and I swear, like, the size of my face that are turning up in my house. Oh, so unnecessary. I had a flat before I had a house. I think it was too high for the spiders and now I'm just not used to them all coming in. Hi to Kayla, who's got in touch, and she says she's had a bit of a spider situation. Unfortunately, Kayla, you have just unlocked a new fear for me. She's messaged saying that she always knows when there's a spider lurking about because the flies that have been driving you crazy suddenly disappear. Oh my good God. I have had a lot of flies bothering me lately. I sound like I live in a pigsty. I promise I don't. But I have had a lot of flies bothering me lately. And like you say, they just disappear. Oh my God. Give me the flies back. I would take them any day over those eight-legged. Thanks, Kayla. Somber, home wrecker now.

you're listening to Clyde One. Mark Ronson and Bruno Mars, Uptown Funk. So I promised a public service announcement looking ahead to 2027 if you don't want to be the odd one out. We're talking clothes. London Fashion Week has just wrapped and there's two very important styles that all the trendy folk will be wearing next year. I am going to summarize them to help you out. Don't say I'm not good to you. First style is the messy girl aesthetic. Think Unexpected Clashes, that look. You guessed it. Really messy. It looks a bit rad, I'm not going to lie. One girl looks like Dennis the Menace that's on this page. Not sure I'd recommend that. However, it's kind of how I dressed when I was a student. You roll out of bed, shove whatever is on your dresser. Maybe you've just washed it and head out for the day. Not really caring. We kind of merged into clean girl aesthetic over the past few years, like your slick back buns and very neutral clothing. Apparently this is a rejection of that. Gosh, everything comes full circle. And the second most important one, which I think personally is really accessible to most people, including myself, since I am in my gardening era, is titled Gardening Core. Which, and I will give you a direct quote, it's all about looking like you're fresh from planting seeds or operating a lawnmower. Yeah, the bar has been dropped. I think we have that in the bag. Messy girl in gardening. Here's December 10. Secret.

0: Girl.
1: 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I'm Karen, and if you are in need of an energy boost this Monday night, I have got Time Frequency up next. So don't go anywhere.
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Ultimate High, Time Frequency. I swear it still feels like the weekend when that's on the radio. Although this has been the most weekend Monday ever. And not because I'm listening to things like Time Frequency on loop. I've had the beigest food of my life today. I swear, like, my skin colour is actually now the same colour as potato waffles. I've had that much. I've just not been shopping. Because we had our engagement party the weekend, that pretty much took over my whole life. I was prepping Friday, partying on Saturday, cleaning up on Sunday, and then not wanting to do anything. So yeah, for this, my lunchtime today, I had 4 potato waffles. This is going to really upset some people. I put them in a toaster. Couldn't be doing but waiting, having them in the oven. A quesadilla with cheese on it. That was lunch. Absolutely nothing nutritious. And then for dinner, it was an oven pizza and curly fries. I feel like if I was 12 again, this is what I would choose to have for food. But no, I'm a 31-year-old woman who clearly cannot look after herself. My mother would be freaking out at the lack of green stuff on my plate. So very much got that weekend feeling. Tame Impala and Jenny now playing for you tonight. Here's Dracula.

0: Lewis Capaldi, Someone You Loved, I'm Karen, and I have another Scottish artist on the way who has recently officially broken a Guinness World Record. They're next.
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Husband, I keep putting up that wrong mic. That was Ray. I'm Karen. And before that, we have Calvin Harris and Clementine Douglas with Blessings. He has officially broken the Guinness World Record. He's been recognized as for the largest attendance for a DJ set by a single artist. So it's been certified. It did happen in February of this year, and he had 1.6 million people packing the streets in Brazil and Sao Paulo. How incredible is that? I think he should take a little lesson from this, because we are well over 5 million in Scotland and we all struggled to get those tickets for Hampden, especially the stand-in tickets. So if he wants to maybe take over one of the cities here, I reckon we could top that. I mean, sounds great if he's up for another Guinness World Record. Here's Stella Lefty in Boston. On a train.

0: He does the heartbreaking romantic tune so well. Paolo Nutini, Andrew Wynne. Up next, I'm going to tell you how you can get your hands on life-changing cash, plus your news at midnight. Hey!
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9: I'm Karen. I'm in for Amber tonight. I'm hanging out until 1 o'clock. I've got Olivia Dean, Man I Need on the way, but first, your news at midnight.
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12: The top stories this hour. The head of the UK's air traffic control system is facing further backlash with fresh calls to go. A second issue at NATS in under 2 weeks has seen flights delayed or cancelled in Scotland, Northern Ireland and parts of England. The connectivity problem has been resolved, but disruptions ongoing, including for this passenger at Edinburgh Airport who faced repeated delays.
13: We actually physically got on the plane and then they told us on the plane. We sat there for 30 minutes and they took us off the plane back to the waiting area, and I sat there for two and a half hours, and then reboarded the plane. But when I got back on the plane, they then told me that they'd missed their slot to take off.
12: The Prime Minister has confirmed the UK will provide military support to Saudi Arabia in its fight against Iran-backed Houthi rebels. An RAF Voyager will provide air-to-air refuelling for Saudi jets, but only on defensive missions. The dance teacher who survived the Southport stabbings is accusing hospital bosses of keeping her in the dark over a data breach. Leanne Lucas and others who survived the Southport stabbings is accusing hospital bosses of keeping her in the dark over a data breach. Leanne Lucas and other patients had their medical records inappropriately accessed by

0: President's events today as three outlets he's banned from the White House file a lawsuit. And FIFA President Gianni Infantino has written to member associations saying he's open to an independent review of world football's governing body. He's faced calls to step down after failing with a plan to sell stakes in the World Cup. From Sky News, I'm Daisy Steele.
1: Got one of the biggest dance tracks of the 2010s on the way, but first some Olivia Dean and Man I Need. I'm Karen.

and Avicii on Clyde One. I'm Karen. That has got me in the mood for going out. Good thing is, my sister's birthday is next week. I don't know about you, but I feel like there's just a time of the year when birthdays are all clustered together. It's definitely the October-September season for me, so I am skint. But my sister wants to do a sub crawl. I'm so excited. I've done, obviously, one before. I actually did it with the work crew earlier this year. Had a blast. But my sister kept telling everyone at the weekend, anyone that had listened, that we're going subway surfing. Now, my sister lives in California and she's Americanizing everything. But I'm saying to her, Christy, for the love of God, do not call it subway surfing. The locals will sniff you out a mile off and I'm washing my hands of you at that point. I'm Karen, by the way. You're listening to Clyde One. I've got Animal and Cat's Eye to play for you now.

That was one of those samples that I just really did not want to like, because Shakira's original, Whenever, Whatever, is one of my favorite songs of all time, but I can't deny it. I absolutely love it. Kygo and Ava Max doing it justice, Whatever. I'm Karen, I'm hanging out tonight, and now I'm going to play one of the biggest songs of the year. There's really not much competition when it comes to country tunes. We are all in our country era. Anything country, especially when it's this fantastic, it is hard to beat. Here's Ella Langley and Choosing Texas. Still loving this one.

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0: On Friday, we paid out £555,000 to Natalie. How amazing was that call, by the way, on Make Me a Winner? 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We have a guaranteed £600,000 to be won. And you could be living the dream with that money on payday this coming Friday. 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
13: An M8 Roadworks update from Amy on behalf of Transport Scotland. Due to essential maintenance, overnight closures continue on the M8 eastbound between junctions 18 and 16 from 10 p.m. till 6 a.m. Sunday to Thursday until Saturday the 21st of November. The eastbound on slips at junction 19 and 18 will be closed. Sign diversions will be in place. There will be separate daytime traffic management measures on the eastbound carriageway only. For details, visit swtrunkroads.scot.
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0: Clyde One.
1: Look, if you had one shot or one opportunity to seize everything you ever wanted in one moment, would you capture it?

on Clyde One. Eminem and Lose Yourself. We have discovered a hero today. Well, I'm sure a lot of people know him already, but he has been revealed to the world and importantly to us Scots. A 90-year-old runner from North Lanarkshire has set the world's best time for a 10K race in his age group. This is phenomenal. His name is Ian Winship and he completed the 10K run just the other week there in 1 hour and 4 minutes, 37 seconds. I'm not being funny, but I think that'd be faster than me if I gave that a go. Winship said that he stood greeting, that's his quote, when he found his time at the end of the race. Bless his heart. He is an absolute hero. He's so inspiring. If someone is 90-year-old and is doing a 10K in that, we really have no excuse. He also said that Cumbernauld might be famous now because of him. It absolutely is. Yes, Ian, that is all you. What an absolute hero. Here's Teddy Swims, brand new music from him. Perfect Man.

0: Dasha and Austin. I'm Karen. I'm looking after things for Amber, who is back tomorrow night. So this is the last one for me. And up next, I have got a throwback from Dasha Bedingfield that I've not heard in forever. And no, it's not unwritten. You're going to love it.
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14: Oh, no, that's not good. If it matters, or when it matters and because it matters, then it'll matter that you speak to Digby Brown.

Natasha Bedingfield, these words all the way from 2004. I'm Karen, I'm hanging out with you tonight. I love a wee bit of TikTok before I go to bed to wind the brain down. I know scientifically you're not meant to do that because the lights wake up your brain. Sometimes you just need brain rot. And brain rot, unfortunately, is what I'm being fed. I don't know what the internet is hearing me say in my house, but my algorithm's really messed up. I keep getting fruit drama. It is as mental as it sounds. Peaches having affairs with watermelons and then crying about it. It's like a telenovela and I swipe. I'm like, oh, I don't want to see that. And before I know it, I'm getting fed another drama of, honestly, fruit having EastEnders-like character arcs. It's mental.

0: Major Lazer and Justin Bieber with Cold Water. I'm Karen, you're listening to Clyde One. That was the last one from me tonight. I'm wrapping things up now. However, Mary Manda Field on the way next with your favourite hits and throwbacks. Gregor's waking you up from 4. And of course, George and Cassie on the way from 6 o'clock. Have a fab Tuesday. I'll catch you next time.
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11: The top stories this hour. Andy Burnham will meet Donald Trump for the first time in New York later as world leaders gather for the UN General Assembly. Ukraine and the escalating conflict in the Middle East are expected to dominate their talks. The Prime Minister's promised a pragmatic relationship with the US President despite being a vocal critic of him in the past. But Conservative leader Kemi Badenoch says Mr. Burnham has some catching up to do on foreign policy.
12: I wish Andy Burnham all the best with his first meeting with Donald Trump. The US is our most important security ally. We do need to have a relationship with the US, and I hope he's moved on from when he was mayor of Manchester and was saying that he wouldn't have Donald Trump visit there.
11: Meanwhile, the Prime Minister has confirmed the UK will provide military support to Saudi Arabia in its fight against Iran-backed Houthi rebels. Three of America's biggest news organisations are suing the Trump administration after being banned from the White House. CNN, MS Now and Politico say the decision to revoke their journalists' access violates their First Amendment rights. Donald Trump's accused the outlets of spreading fake news, but Vice President J.D. Vance denies the move was an attack on press freedom.
13: We're not going to give you special access to the White House if you engage in what is effectively propaganda. They can still report on the Trump White House. They can still get the public reports. They can still, of course, talk to people in the administration and outside the administration. What the president has said is we're not going to give you special access.
11: Martha's rule is being extended to cover A&E departments in England. The law, which was brought in after the death of 13-year-old Martha Mills from sepsis, gives families the right to request an urgent review of care. Princess Diana's brother's new book, Swan Song, is out today. Earl Spencer claims the king reacted to his ex-wife's sudden death by saying we'll forget her soon enough. A palace spokesperson responded, saying grief can cloud reason. And FIFA president Gianni Infantino says he'll propose an independent external review into world football's governing body. He's faced calls to step down following his failed plan to sell stakes in the World Cup. From Sky News, I'm Daisy Steele.
14: 1 a.m. and it's Mary with you. Brand new day. Lewis Capaldi on the way and Zara Larsson.